0: 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The ARCA Menards Premier Series and the ARCA Menards Series East is racing tonight at the Iowa Speedway. Motor Racing Network is live with you on hand with coverage of the JR & Co. 150. Mike Bagley, Alex Hayden, Todd Gordon with you topside. Kurt Becker's out of the quarters. Steve Post is in the pits and in the garage area. We are currently working our fourth caution flag, brought out when Brad Smith got tangled up with Jackson McLaren off turn two. Brad's on the pit lane, replacing the tires. The field is coming off turn right four right now to get the one to go signal, and that means race leader Tristan McKee will complete his 66th lap with Carson Brown, Thomas Annunziata, Max Rees, and Jake Bowman rounding out the top five.
1: And Tristan McKee will opt to restart on the outside lane in that black, red, and white Chili's Chevrolet. He's going to have Carson Brown on the front row with him. Row number two, we'll see Thomas Annunziata to the inside of Max Rees. It'll be interesting to see what Max Rees can do here in that preferred second lane, topside here on this restart. Again, only the pole winner in the initial start and the race leader on all the restarts can choose what lane to restart in the ARCA Menards Series.
0: Max Rees, starting deep in the field tonight, has done a great job managing traffic that's been on the lead lap, but also managing traffic that has not been on the lead lap. He has made his way inside of the top five. Right now, posted in the third position as they come out of turn number four. We'll go back to the line. We'll complete lap 67. The next in-race break will come at lap 100.
1: So as the field works their way into turn number three, pace car will make its way to the pit lane, and we're set to put the green flag back in the air. 67 laps, 68 will go on the board this time as they huddle up two by two. A seat kind of restart that Tristan McKee can get. Carson Brown going to try to stay with him. Green flag goes back in the air. And again on that outside lane, Tristan McKee like a jackrabbit is gone. And Kurt, they're going to stack up three wide for the second spot.
2: His black and red Chevrolet, Tristan McKee already in front by five car lengths. Three wide indeed. Almost four wide off the corner for the second position. Max Rees up to the high side of the racetrack. Annunziata down low. Carson Brown in between.
0: Oh, Jake Bowman's going to slide way at the racetrack. Inside lane is left open, looking four wide for a moment off the corner. Max Rees will capitalize. He'll dive to the bottom of the racetrack. He'll get alongside Carson Brown in a wheel-to-wheel battle for second.
2: Absolutely spectacular racing from second on back, but it's allowed Tristan McKee to open up by eight car lengths. Coming back into turn number three, you've got Carson Brown in second. Max Rees is third.
1: Things begin to settle down now as everybody from second on back catches their breath after a wild restart. Carson Brown will be second. Max Rees has dinged up the right front of his Toyota in position number four as he looks in the mirror and sees a challenge from Jake Bowman.
2: Here's Bowman now. He takes a peek down to the inside up off the bottom of turn number two. Has to move back up toward the high side, right up next to the outside safer barrier. Unable to get close enough to make a pass.
0: Further back, Andy Jankowiak is on the move, diving for the bottom of the racetrack. The car gets loose. It steps out from underneath of him. He's got to chase it up the racetrack. He'll lose one, two, three spots. One lap ago off turn number four, Kurt Becker, Andy Jankowiak was just trying to hang on.
2: And Gavin Bushell with a heads-up move to get around him, and now problems off turn number two. Jay Davidissian goes for a spin, and also Brad Smith once again involved in this situation.
1: And that'll put us under the caution flag yet again as those drivers try to grab a gear and pull away from the incident site. Everybody with the exception of Brad Smith has been able to do just that. Uncharacteristic second caution that Brad Smith has been involved in here tonight.
0: Looks like the car broke loose right in front of this ongoing battle inside of the top five that we've been describing. And that's what created the calamity that puts us under caution flag number five. Watching Isabella Robusto come down pit road, and they will bring the Robusto car in and also the Jay Davidissian car. Let's go to Steve Post.
3: Well, the problem right now is Isabella Robusto has pulled into Jay Davidissian's pit area. I think Isabella is going back to the garage, and she has just had an absolutely miserable luck right now. And she has got left front damage. The fender is tore off the car. The tire is down. They can't even get a jack under the Isabella Robusto car. Crew looking at the rear of the car as well. So that's Isabella. Okay, now they're trying to get Jade into the pit box because Isabella had gone out. They're going to send Jade around one more lap to come back down again and kind of catch their breath and get their gathering here as that was kind of wonky between these two drivers here for the Nitro Motorsports team. So I believe Jade Avedisian will come back down again. They work on the left front of Isabella Robusto's Yahoo Toyota here. Boy, she has had a bad season. Five times this year she's had finishes of 21st or worse, and she's going to struggle here today. She might not be that far back, but she's going to struggle here today to get a good finish out of this one.
1: Yeah, she's backslid to fourth in the championship point standings with just two top fives, including a season-best fourth earlier this year at the Talladega Super Speedway.
0: Meanwhile, we're watching Brad Smith meander through the infield. He took a wrong turn. He took a right, went into the Cup Garage instead of taking the left and going into the Arca Menards Series Garage. So Brad's had his hands full tonight, and he's trying to make his way back over to the hauler. Car's got damage. He was the one that got twisted up in turn two and got sideways and got collected by the pack. And unfortunately for Brad Smith, his night looks to be done with damage to his race car.
1: Yeah, that's a tough break for the Shelby Township, Michigan native as he continues to play the game of Where's Waldo right now in the infield, trying to get back to the Arca Menards Series Garage. The work has been completed on the Isabella Robusto purple and white Toyota, and she'll get her car back out on the racetrack. She is a handful of laps down after the ongoing repairs in the pit lane that Steve Post was describing.
0: So we continue under caution flag number five, and what a night it's been for Tristan McKee. Todd, we have watched him restart after restart after restart just get a launch like nobody else has. What could be leading to that?
4: Gear ratio.
0: Aha.
4: Gear ratio.
0: This is
4: a place that all these guys, you know, you work at it. And you know, the ARCA teams, you're still trying to figure out what multiplier you have for second gear in these cars can put you in a position where you can launch better. And we played this game for years in the Cup Series, and now they're kind of specified as to what ratios you can have. But if you've got a little higher numeric gear in second gear, it'll give you a better launch off of that zone. If you're maybe a little short on that, where you're wide open but it's bogging the motor a little bit, you don't get good acceleration as you come forward.
1: So the field continues to work under the caution flag. 73 laps are complete. Steve Post, it's a big stock car racing weekend here in America's Heartland at Iowa Speedway. But for one driver, specifically the driver being scored in the 10th spot right now, his big racing weekend will take him west.
3: That young driver is Ryan Vargas. He is the 25-year-old racer from La Mirada, California, and I absolutely love talking to Ryan Vargas whenever I get the chance to. Now, his career, his background, he's run in the Xfinity Series, Truck Series, NASCAR Euro Series, NASCAR Canada Series, and he's even raced a monster truck. But what he's going to do this weekend will make ARCA history. He is here racing tonight. You guys mentioned he's driving for Michael Maples, the Maples Motorsports team, running in the 10th spot. Tomorrow morning, early in the morning, he's going to jump out of a plane in Des Moines. He's going to make his way to Portland, Oregon, where the ARCA West Series is racing. He told me he has about 4 hours of window time. He's going to jump in the Performance P1 Motorsports car and run the road course there at Portland. He said, I literally love Portland, and I love the idea of going out there and running it. And when he came up with the idea, he thought it sounded good. And then when he realized that he will be the first driver in ARCA Menards Series history to score points in all three ARCA platforms, the National Tour, the East, and the West, he said, I got to do it. Put some sponsorship together. And Ryan Vargas going to be busy this weekend running ARCA here in the Heartland and running ARCA out west also.
0: ARCA Menards Series West running with IndyCars at a Portland International Raceway, the road course. That was always a fun weekend. I remember going out there with the ARCA West cars and the NASCAR O'Reilly Auto Parts Series. Well, it'll be the ARCA West cars and the NTT IndyCar Series that will be racing tomorrow and Sunday. We wish Ryan Vargas safe travels to the Pacific Northwest. Here comes the field across the line. Lap 75 in the books. We are halfway home in the JR & Co. 150 Richmond Water Heaters. 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
1: So we continue cleanup over on the back straightaway after this multi-car incident up off the second corner. Kurt, tonight we've seen 2, 3, and even 4 wide racing just about everywhere around this racetrack.
2: Yeah, and we heard Brandon Jones mention earlier the fact that there are different levels of grip on the racetrack. Todd Gordon also made reference to the newer pavement and the older pavement. The newer pavement is at the bottom of the corners, turns 1 and 2, and also turns 3 and 4. So you've got the newer pavement toward the bottom, the older pavement toward the high side. In addition to all that, you've also got the progressive banking from 12 to 14 degrees. It makes for a raceable track.
0: Off turn number four, they come back to the start-finish line to complete another lap under the caution flag. And Tristan McKee continues to show the way. Tristan's led a lot of laps here.

0: tonight. Matter of fact, he's led 49 of the 75 we've run. Carson Brown has led 25, and Isaac Kitzmiller has led one lap in tonight's extravaganza.
1: Isaac Kitzmiller, the first restart of the race, not the initial start, but the first restart, got dinged for a restart violation. Had to do a pass-through penalty. The last caution, he got the waiver round, got himself back in the lead lap. He's in position 9 now and will line up there. It'll be interesting to see how he can fight his way forward from there.
2: Yeah, he's got a good race car. Now the young man's going to have to exercise some patience. Isaac Kitzmiller, the reigning ARCA Menards Series East champion, understands if he wants to win another championship, he's going to have to really get up on the horse, and he legitimately needs to win this race here tonight and go out and try to win in their season finale, which will be coming up on September 17th at Bristol Motor Speedway, which is another combination race. It'll be the fourth combo race with the Premier Division for the ARCA Menards Series again. Go catch it at Bristol Motor Speedway on September 17th.
0: Of course, that's the ARCA Menards Series East. The ARCA Premier Series has a couple of dirt races on one-mile racetracks coming up. Matter of fact, next up, after the teams get a weekend off, it'll be the Illinois State Fairgrounds, Sunday, August 23rd. Then they're off to Madison on the short track there, Friday, August 28th. The DuQuoin State Fair, which is another one-mile dirt racetrack on Labor Day weekend. Matter of fact, Labor Day Sunday. Then it's Salem, then it's Bristol, and then the season finale for the ARCA Menards, the Premier Series, will be at the Kansas Speedway Friday, September the 25th. So 2 1-mile dirt tracks, 3 short tracks, and 1.5 miles to shut down the ARCA Menards Premier Series.
2: As we get the one to go, you might be thinking, wait a minute, 2 state fairs in Illinois? Kurt Becker, you can explain it.
3: Yeah, that's true. The original, the Illinois State Fair, dates back to the pre-Civil War era. That's the fair that has taken place in the state capital of Springfield annually since 1894 at that same site. But in southern Illinois, a man by the name of William R. Hayes, he was a soda pop bottler. He had a dairy franchise. He said, you know what? Southern Illinois deserves its own state fair. And he created the DuQuoin State Fair on reclaimed land from a former strip mine. So 2 state fairs as a result in the Prairie State.
0: And that is Motor Racing Network historian and fairground historian Kurt Becker. They put on great races, though, and I know a lot of fans will look forward to seeing the ARCA cars in action at both respective state fairs coming up.
2: Can't wait for that one to take place. Both of them, as a matter of fact. The ARCA Menards Series always puts on great racing no matter where they go, but specifically those 2 dirt miles. Here at Iowa Speedway, just under 1 mile in length, it's a paved racetrack, and the green flag is back in the air, and Tristan McKee again gets a great restart. He's going to bring Jake Bowman to second.
3: Here's Bowman now. He rides his way up toward the middle lanes of turns 1 and 2. He leaves bottom room there off the corner for Carson Brown, who tries to get something going side by side in a contest for second.
0: Carson Brown will ease to the inside. Matter of fact, he'll take that second spot. Coming off turn 4, Jake Bowman slides back to third and into the clutches of Max Reeves. Ongoing battle for third. Carson Brown has it. Max Reeves would love to take it away.
3: Max Reeves continues to make his presence felt in the top 5. He's got the 4th spot. He continues to close in on Carson Brown, who for now hangs on to 3rd.
2: He's going to run the preferred lane right at the bottom of the racetrack and block the advance by Max Reeves up off of turn number 4. While those two have their private battle for positions 3 and 4, they're watching the lead duo try to scamper away.
3: Tristan McKee has the advantage. Here he comes now. Again, Carson Brown in the 2nd position. Then a gap of nearly 10 car lengths. Back to Jake Bowman in 3rd. Max Reeves in 4th. Andy Jankowiak has had some adversity tonight, but he's back up to 5th.
0: Restart violation for the driver in the 12th position. Esteban Rodriguez changed lanes before getting to the start-finish line and accepting the green flag, and that is a no-no in the ARCA Menards Series. So Esteban will have to come down through a pass-through penalty and will obviously be put far, far behind. But up until that point, Alex, good 12th place run for Esteban.
2: Yeah, and he's got a lot of racing, just under half of a race still to go to try to get back the lap or maybe laps that he's going to lose here in this exchange as lap 82 goes on the board. Why don't we let you know where your favorite driver is running here on the 82nd lap.
0: Tristan McKee leads. Carson Brown is 2nd. Jake Bowman is 3rd with Max Reeves 4th. Andy Jankowiak is 5th. Gavin Bushell is 6th. Isaac Kitzmiller is 7th with Ty Fredrickson in 8th. Jason Kitzmiller 9th and Ryan Vargas in 10th.
2: 11th is Thomas Annunziata on the comeback trail after being involved in a skirmish earlier. Esteban Rodriguez dropping down the leaderboard, and that'll give Ryan Vargas the 11th spot. 12th is Craig.

0: Pellegrini. 13th is Isabella Robusto. 14th is going to be Esteban Rodriguez. This is where he'll fall in line. Jade Avedisian will be 15th. Quinn Davis, she is up to 16th. Bobby Earnhardt is 17th. Tony Musolino is 18th. Brian Weber, 19th. And Austin Vaughn is 20th.
1: Jeff McConey is 21st. Alex Clove is 22nd. Brian Barbaro is 23rd. Michael Maples, 24th. And Chase Buscaglia is running in the 25th position. Ben Peterson is 26th. Takuma Koga is 27th. Brad Smith, 28th. Jackson McLaren, 29th. Nate Moeller is 30th. Brayton Laster's 31st. Kevin Campbell's 32nd. And Caden Stavenport is in the 33rd and final position.
0: Lead duo work their way through heavy lap traffic off turn two.
2: Here comes Tristan McKee, the race leader, closes up behind the Brian Weber car, changes lanes and moves by, and Carson Brown does the same.
1: Good battle for the number six position on the back straightaway. Gavin Bushell, Isaac Kitzmiller, wheel to wheel there. Here's Kitzmiller digging hard on the bottom of the racetrack, trying to open up the inside lane out of turn number four. He'll do it. Now he'll stay in that inside lane, slide through, but once again, more lap traffic is a factor.
2: Here they come off turn number two. In fact, lap traffic going to be double wide this time. What will Kitzmiller do? He's got Michelle breathing down his tailpipe. They have to go wide around the Michael Maples car and also around the Austin Vaughn machine.
0: Yeah, tough quarters racing here through turns three and four. Most of the lap traffic will stay at the bottom of the racetrack. Lead lap cars continue their fight for position topside.
2: Here they come, battling for the sixth spot now. Isaac Kitzmiller has the position. Gavin Michelle right there. This time they go to the outside to clear the Alex Club car. They continue their battle, coming back off the end of the backstretch.
1: Further back, here's Thomas Annunziata. Just pinned in with lap traffic two and three wide, snaking his way through that lap traffic. We're speaking of one of the points contenders in the ARCA Menards Premier Series. He and Jason Kitzmiller basically going at it here on the front straightaway, trying to go side by side around lap traffic, weaving through that traffic as they go.
2: Here they come. They'll go to the outside of the Brian Barbaro machine. Onto the backstretch comes that pair. Annunziata to the inside and Jason Kitzmiller to the outside.
0: Fun race here as they work their way through turns three and four, staying wheel to wheel up off the corner, nearly making contact at the start-finish line. Kitzmiller topside. Annunziata still digging hard down at the bottom of the racetrack. Annunziata squeezes through on the bottom side.
2: The ongoing battle for the ninth position. Annunziata does complete the pass, as Alex described. Onto the backstretch they come. Annunziata rides in ninth, and now Jason Kitzmiller is in tenth, and then the lap car of Jade Avedisian.
1: 10 laps to go before the second in-race break for the ARCA cars here tonight in the JRN Co. 150. And if you're just joining us, the story of the race has been Tristan McKee. What a performance he's putting on here tonight. Great restarts, great race management, and also great lap traffic management as well, Alex.
0: Yeah, he's really, as a young driver, learning and honing his racecraft with all the lap traffic that he's had to deal with, all the restarts and going through the gearbox time and time again. But he's been doing a masterful job doing so with Carson Brown, who has not really let him get away. The lead is only three, maybe four car lengths at best as they continue to negotiate lap traffic.
1: 11 cars on the lead lap, but Tristan McKee would love to have less of them. Oh, he's pinned in. He's got to go up the gut three wide with contact, and that allows Carson Brown to close in.
2: He had Esteban Rodriguez to driver's left. He had Craig Pellegrini Jr. to driver's right. Splits the difference, but Brown is right there.
0: Here they come through turn number four. Race leader is still nose to tail up off turn four to the line. Lap 93 goes on the board. More lap traffic dead ahead in turn one. Buscaglia keeps his car to the bottom of the racetrack.
2: As a result, the leaders go to driver's right. They also clear the Brian Barbaro machine coming onto the back straightaway. It is still Tristan McKee with the lead. Carson Brown second as the Chevrolets go 1-2.
1: Now the front two can exhale, because that was some very tense moments when basically Tristan McKee almost got wadded up there in turn two, three wide maneuver. They've broken free of the lap traffic, and Tristan McKee starts to break free of Carson Brown.
2: Here he goes. Tristan McKee has done this throughout the course of the evening, and he does it again, meaning he opens up by about three car lengths, although Carson Brown pedaling hard to try to stay with him.
0: As they come back down to the line, there'll be five to go before our next break. Todd Gordon, it's been heavy overcast since the drop of the green flag, but it's been quite warm. How temperamental is this racing surface at Iowa Speedway to those conditions?
3: Yeah, I think in a day like this is pretty consistent for these drivers. because you didn't have the sun beating down on the racetrack. We started with cloud cover. We've kind of maintained that temperature outside. It's still in the 80s here as we are. It was middle 80s to start with. So I feel like it's been a more consistent racetrack and will be as it continues through to this final stage.
1: Matter of fact, 81 degrees with a feels like of 94 as we approach what would be 7:22 p.m. Central Time here at the Iowa Speedway. Four laps to go. Watching Max Reeves and company work their way through some lap traffic on the back straightaway.
2: Here they come now. Max Reeves right up next to the safer barrier. He will clear some of that traffic. And Jake Bowman has well, both around the car of Chase Buscaglia.
0: Off turn number four, down to three to go now in this second run to our next break. Further back, Max Reeves, the third place car, just clearing lap traffic as well, but he is a healthy distance behind the lead duo.
2: Yeah, he is. In fact, the race leader, Tristan McKee, and chased by Carson Brown. They are already long gone by the time Reeves gets over to turn four.
1: Max Reeves up to the number three position, but he is seconds behind the leaders as they come to the line to wind down this portion of the race. Less than two laps to go for Tristan McKee, as McKee right now and Carson Brown have caught more lap traffic. Alex off the corner coming to the one lap to go in this portion of this race.
0: Yeah, they have. The lap traffic doing a nice job this time by keeping their cars to the bottom of the speedway. Alex Club, the Morris, Illinois native, keeps his car to the bottom as the leaders swing by.
2: Here's Tristan McKee. He goes on by this time. He closes up behind the damaged race machine of Isabella Robusto as they go to turn four.
1: Tristan McKee going to follow Isabella. Now take a peek to her outside coming off the corner, but coming to the line to put lap 100 on the board. Lap 50 laps remain. We'll let the balance of the field. Actually, caution is going to come out right now. Caution on the speedway. The second in-race break at lap 100. That will slow the field for the sixth time tonight.
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1: Working sixth caution of the evening in the JR & Co. 150. It is Tristan McKee, Carson Brown, Max Reeves, Jake Bowman, Isaac Kitzmiller, the top five when they come to pit road and everybody comes to a halt. It'll be another five-minute break and then the stretch run to the end of this race. From Iowa Speedway, this is the Motor Racing Network, the voice of NASCAR.
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1: Back at Iowa Speedway, pit road is open, and everybody makes the 40-mile-per-hour march to their pit stalls. They'll get 5 minutes to make their adjustments and make changes to their race cars, and then it'll be 50 laps to go. Actually, it'll be 48 right now as we sit, probably about 44 laps, and that will send us to the end of this one. Here tonight, everybody inching their way into their pit

0: Stalls again. Work cannot begin till everyone is parked and they're given the high sign by Arca Menards Series officials. Those officials begin to make their way out onto the pit lane to give the high sign, and Steve Post is there.
1: It's a tale of two race cars with the Pinnacle Group duo, the Pinnacle Racing Group duo. They're running 1-2. When we look at race leader on this car, Tristan McKee, he's reporting that his car is tight and slides up the racetrack on the nose. It's the opposite for Carson Brown. He said it's just a little bit free on his race car. The signal has been given to the crew members, and they are now working on these automobiles, again, changing tires and fueling the cars, not at the same time. Looking at some of them doing the fuel cans now. Most of them are changing right side tires. Looking back through the top five drivers, Max Reeves reported his car is a little free. They're going to make a minor adjustment. Jake Bowman likes his car out in the open, but when he got passed by Max Reeves, it got really, really tight. So they're looking at a minor change for the Bowman car. And I want to talk a little bit about Isaac Kitzmiller. What a recovery for the young racer from West Virginia. He's got veteran crew chief Doug Howe calling the shots. And when they had that penalty on the restart, Doug 100% agreed with him. He said, you're right, it was a bad call. That, you know, he was agreeing with him. And he said, okay, now that we agree upon that, we're a lap down, let's go figure out how to get back to the front. And Isaac Kitzmiller, the youngster, the ARCA East reigning champ, he has done a really, really nice job wrestling his way up to the top five. Doug just told him, okay, now we're back to even. What's your car doing? No adjustments on the race car. Isaac Kitzmiller is going to start this final segment, final portion of the race in the fifth spot.
2: As they continue to wrap up their service down there on our final five-minute break, the race leader is Tristan McKee with Carson Brown and Max Reeve rounding out the top three. Jake Bowman is fourth, and Isaac Kitzmiller is being scored fifth.
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2: Back here at Iowa Speedway, as Tristan McKee is still the race leader, as the 60 seconds or so remaining here in this five-minute break, and we'll send the cars back out on the racetrack and get lined up in the running order that they were in just a moment ago.
0: In case you missed it, Iowa Speedway's been in the news this week. Big improvement plan for this racetrack. $20 million plus is this improvement project that is about to be embarked upon, which includes a full repave of the surface. That will begin when we drop the checkered flag Sunday night here at Iowa Speedway. Matter of fact, Brad Keselowski, the initial winner of the national level here back in 2009 when he took the checkered flag, he's going to put the old, I don't want to say the shovels in the ground, but maybe the, what do you call it, the front loader or Dump,
10: yeah, the excavator. Sure.
0: The excavator. He's going to kick off the process. And also in the news, we will be racing at Iowa Speedway 4th of July weekend next year. So can't wait to get here and celebrate our nation's independence in America's heartland.
10: Yeah, that's going to be a great racing weekend for sure here at Iowa Speedway. So go ahead and make plans to join us. The dates have been announced. Go to the Iowa Speedway website and look forward to having everybody out here with what we hope will be another sellout crowd like it is this coming weekend.
0: If you're a season ticket holder here at Iowa Speedway, go to iowaspeedway.com/renew. to claim your tickets, and there are some incentives there as well. But this racetrack has been on the schedule. Rusty Wallace, NASCAR Hall of Famer, designed this racetrack. It's a fan favorite. It's a driver favorite. Now, they're going to put this new path of asphalt around this racetrack. That'll be awaiting us when we come back next year. But this racetrack, Alex, has proven to be a very important role, not only in the NASCAR world, but in this community as well.
10: Yeah, it has. The city of Des Moines, Iowa, which is just west of us, some 30 miles or so, is a very underrated city. It is a great sports town. It's a great town in general. I always love coming out here to Iowa, but not only do they have their pride, and there's fighting words if you're an Iowa State fan, an Iowa fan, if you're a Hawkeye Cyclone, or even a Northern Iowa fan. We were messing with some of the folks from earlier, from Iowa lottery winners that were visiting with us. But they're big sports fans, and they're big motor racing fans. As a matter of fact, Steve Post, not far from where we are here at Iowa Speedway, there's a dirt track called Knoxville.
1: Yes, indeed. Not far at all. 30-35 minute drive down south from here, down at Knoxville, Iowa, and they've kicked off this weekend. They're 360 Nationals down there. 114 360 cubic inch sprint cars are down there competing. Last night's a prelim. Tonight's a prelim. The big feature go is tomorrow night, and then they kind of go dark for a couple of days early in the week, and then on Wednesday night, it is the granddaddy of them all, the Knoxville Nationals down there for the 410 sprint cars. Four straight nights of racing. Yeah, it's called the sprint car capital of the world. Had some time to spend down there yesterday. This state, this region, and that racetrack, really, really special, and there is a huge passion for motorsports here in the state of Iowa. So happy to see this Iowa Speedway, what it's been, what it's become. Kurt Becker and I talked on the ride out when it kind of went away from us. It was sad to see it go, and it is so good to see it have such a lofty place in the NASCAR schedule. Next year, 4th of July, NASCAR Cup Series running right here at Iowa Speedway.
10: So as the field comes to the line, we do not get the one to go this time by. You know, we mentioned a moment ago, Todd, the complete repave here. Not just a patchwork like what we've seen in the past. Complete repave. A lot of people like the older asphalt because it brings different character and different tire wear, things of that nature. But it doesn't seem like it takes long here in Iowa for the asphalt to season in.
11: Yeah, the winters are tough here as you get to that. So it'll come in, and we'll see where that goes. I think that paving technology has gotten better as we've taken racetracks forward. I think of North Wilkesboro. We did a repave there. We put on pretty good shows right immediately after that. We'll see where they get to with this place, but I think the character will come back in this racetrack pretty quickly.
0: Iowa Speedway track president Eric Peterson will be joining us on NASCAR Live Race Day Sunday. Be sure to tune in. We go on the air at 2:30 p.m. Eastern on Sunday. You have three starts in the NASCAR Rally Auto Parts Series here. No starts in the Cup Series. This is a track where, you know, it depends on your point of view. Some folks love it. Some folks, they just kind of shiver a little bit that it's provided some agita over the years.
11: Oh, it's a cool racetrack. The part that gets me is that, and I've talked to different people within the industry, they call it the fastest short track on the planet. I would call it the smallest intermediate track on the planet.
0: I've heard that out of you.
11: This place races like an intermediate racetrack. Big sweeping corners. You gotta roll a lot of momentum. We're seeing that out of these front two, McGee and Brown. They've really rolled a lot of center speed. And that, to me, is kind of the unique part of this. It was modeled as a bigger Richmond, but it races nothing like Richmond. It's its own creature.
0: You talk about rolling the center of the corner and rolling speed through the corners, and they're doing that in lap traffic, and they're doing it having to make adjustments on the fly. It's pretty impressive.
11: It is. And in this ARCA series, it's even more impressive because there's a speed differential to some of the cars in the back. You really have to keep your eyes forward, as Brandon Jones talked about, and put yourself in a position to take advantage of those opportunities.
10: Meanwhile, the pace car will make the left-hand turn and head for the pit lane. Field lined up two by two. Tristan McKee opting for the outside lane. Let's see if he can be money on this restart as well, and he is. He'll get away again. He's got a trunk full of Jake Bowman, who runs up to the number two spot. They'll immediately yank the steering wheel to drivers left and head for the bottom of the speedway.
12: Carson Brown will come away in the third position. He tries to take second away from Bowman, and Max Reeves lines up behind Carson Brown as McKee scoots away with the lead.
0: Traffic stacking up from second on back. Here comes Carson Brown. He'll wheel to the bottom of the racetrack. He'll take second off the corner. Bowman falls to third. They're side by side for fourth. Here's Isaac Kitzmiller. He'll wheel to the inside of Max Reeves and try to take the fourth spot away.
12: Reeves to the outside, and then Andy Jankowiak now finds an opening as Kitzmiller moves by. Move Isaac then up into the fourth position, and now the battle is on for fifth.
10: And that is where Andy Jankowiak at the bottom slides up the racetrack. Nearly got into the left side of the Max Reeves car. Reeves also had to roll out of the throttle. It's going to be Jankowiak coming away the big loser. The one trying to capitalize is Thomas Annunziata.
12: Let's see what Annunziata can do as he looks to the inside of Max Reeves off the corner. Onto the back stretch. He dances back and forth just off the Reeves back bumper, but unable to make the pass.
0: Annunziata now about a half a car length behind Max Reeves. We're describing to you the race for fifth. Max Reeves in fifth, Annunziata in sixth. Andy Jankowiak has fallen to seventh with Gavin Bushell right behind him.
12: Bushell has been racing within the top 10 throughout most of the night. He has avoided a number of problems on the racetrack thanks to some quick heads-up maneuvers, and he chases Jankowiak back into turn four.
10: Here they come up off of the corner. Andy Jankowiak had his career best short track finish right here at Iowa Speedway a couple of years back. That was a fifth place run trying to improve that, but Kurt, he's got some work to do if he wants to do that.
12: Yeah, he is currently in the seventh position. In the meantime, at the front of the field, Tristan McKee is trying to check out on Carson Brown, but Brown trying to stay right with it.
0: He did that and is doing that. 9/10 of a second, last lap. Tristan McKee's advantage over Carson Brown. Now as they trip the timing lights, it's up to 1.1 seconds, Todd.
11: And you really look at this, Tristan McKee's ability to just the fire off speed, not only the restart zone, he's much better than Brown is and just gets rolling. But his first four or five laps, he stretches out. And when we see this run go later, Colin Brown comes into the point and he ends up kind of closing that back up.
10: Yeah, Carson Brown's done a terrific job in the second spot. He's been best in show for the better part of tonight's race, with Tristan McKee the one who's been showing the way, the lion's share of the laps here this evening. Jake Bowman is the championship point leader in the premier division. His lead has shrunk to just three coming into tonight's race, though, with Thomas Annunziata chopping away at him. But at the moment, Jake Bowman runs third. Annunziata is being scored in the sixth spot, and this is race 14 of the 20 that make up the premier division season.
0: That battle that you were describing with those drivers, Kurt, it's again heavy lap traffic for the drivers inside of the top five.
12: Here comes Jake Bowman right now, and he's trying to deal with the car of Michael Maples, a lap machine, and here comes Isaac Kitzmiller.
10: Kitzmiller dives all the way to the bottom of the racetrack, trying to wedge his way underneath Maples' car. He does so, gets a fender alongside of Max Reeves, and you have more lap traffic they're going to have to deal with.
12: Here they come back to corner number two. Jake Bowman at the front of this line now. Max Reeves and then Isaac Kitzmiller all shuffling for position in and out of lap traffic back to turn three.
0: Third, fourth, and fifth stacked up there. Now they will clear the lap traffic for a few moments, and they've got some open real estate to work with before they get to the lap car of Takuma Koga. But again, you've got Bowman in third, Reeves in fourth, and Isaac Kitzmiller, who's done a great job rebounding tonight, along with Carson Brown. They're all off turn two and headed for the backstretch.
12: Here they come. Now Jake Bowman up at the front of this particular line of traffic. He has the third position, then Max Reeves in fourth, Isaac Kitzmiller fifth, and Annunziata sixth.
10: Those drivers work back to the start-finish line. Being scored seventh is Andy Jankowiak. Gavin Bushell is eighth. Ty Fredrickson having a nice evening. He's up to ninth. Jason Kitzmiller, Isaac's father, runs in position number 10. Those 10 drivers are on the lead lap, and they're the only cars on the lead lap at the moment.
0: So as we continue to wind our way to conclusion here, let's give you a full field rundown. Let you know where your favorite driver's running. Tristan McKee's lead now 2.1 seconds over Carson Brown. Jake Bowman third. Max Reeves, Isaac Kitzmiller rounding out the top five. Thomas Annunziata is sixth. Andy Jankowiak is seventh. Gavin Bushell is eighth. Ty Fredrickson is ninth. And Jason Kitzmiller is in 10th.
10: Ryan Vargas is 11th. Isabella Robusto is 12th. Jade Avedisian is 13th. Esteban Rodriguez is being scored 14th, with Craig Pellegrini in 15th. Quinn Davis is 16th. Bobby Earnhardt is being scored 17th, with Brian Weber 18th. Tony Mussolino is 19th, and Austin Vaughn is 20th.
0: Jeff McConey is 21st. Brian Barber

0: Morrow is 22nd. Michael Maples is 23rd with Alex Club 24th. Chase Buscaglia is in the 25th position. 26th is Ben Peterson. Takuma Koga's 27th. Jackson McLaren's 28th. Brad Smith 29th. Nate Moeller is 30th. Brayton Laster 31st. Kevin Campbell's 32nd. Cadence Davenport is in the 33rd and final position. Five cars are in the garage as we come to the line, and we'll have 31 laps to go.
1: And Tristan McKee continues to try to pull away. It's two full seconds now, his advantage.
2: What do Reese's Peanut Butter Cups and the Arca Menard series have in common? Well, they both combine delicious chocolate and... Okay, wait, that doesn't make any sense. How about they're both high-speed, action-packed... Nope, that doesn't work either. Let's just put it this way. One has amazing peanut butter cups, and the other has really fast carbs. And they're both awesome. Reese's, proud sponsor of the Arca Menard series.
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1: 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Jake Bowman fourth, and Isaac Kitzmiller rounds out the top five. Lap 123 of 150 goes on the board in the JR & Co. 150. From Iowa Speedway, this is the Motor Racing Network, the voice of NASCAR.
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1: 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Reese's not sorry.
0: Andy Jankowiak, Kurt Becker just had a close call in front of you. It looks like he almost turned into Dorothy Hamill in the Ice Capades.
11: Yeah, and he's been in that situation on this end of the racetrack a time or two here this evening, Mike. One of the reasons he is constantly under pressure, at least in this final third of the race, Gavin Bushell just will not go away in their ongoing battle.
1: That has been a fun one to watch for sure in this one for the 7th and 8th position. Meanwhile, at the front of the field, Todd Gordon, the race lead for Tristan McKee beginning to dwindle just a bit.
12: When we went to break, it was 2 seconds. That time by, and it's stretching back out, but it's under a second. Really, watching this kind of race form out as it comes with 22 to go.
0: Of course, it narrowed up when they've been navigating all this lap traffic that we've been describing here tonight. And, Kurt, that's one of the things that we've been marveling about in the booth when we talk about restarts and racecraft of some drivers working their way through the lap traffic with this huge speed disparity between lead lap and lap down cars.
11: Some incredible heads up

0: have been kicked sideways. Thomas Annunziata had that happen this evening. Jake Bowman early on in turns 3 and 4. But for the most part, Andy Jankowiak, for the most part, they've been able to get the car under control and keep rolling in the top 5 or at least the top 10.
1: Yeah, they have. They've done an amazing job here tonight of controlling their race cars, and especially with all the lap traffic and the much slower speed that some of the lap cars are running, to be able to twist the wheel from right to left on an instant and have the race car to react with it. They've done a masterful job of keeping their cars under control while running at speed at the front of the field.
2: One thing I've been noticing, Todd, when you look at the racetrack, you see the moves that are being made. It gives a lot of optimism for the rest of the weekend. It seems like that the track is well cured in, something that obviously the NASCAR O'Reilly Auto Parts and NASCAR Cup Series drivers are looking forward to.
3: Yeah, and I think there'll be different challenges between the two series as they come into this, but the bumps into turn one, the grip, as Brandon Jones talked about, he feels like even though it's 3 years old and it's aged to the point that visually it's not darker than what it was, those patches through the corners, they've got more grip in them. So you kind of anticipate the car getting to them. That's going to be interesting to see with the lower downforce that these O'Reilly cars have tomorrow, how they handle this. And the bumps into turn one with the cup cars in the internal shock stops, that's going to be a challenge for the crew chiefs and engineers to sort out where they can be aggressiveness-wise on that for their practice.
1: We get laps fewer and fewer to go. There are 16 laps remaining in tonight's race in the JR & Co. 150.
0: Trouble in turn number two, and it is the car of Jason Kitzmiller. He rode up toward the middle lane to the banking, then all the way up and bounced it off the outside safer barrier. Jason Kitzmiller with a problem in turn two.
2: Caution number seven is flying over the JR & Co. 150, and the back end of that car is crunched up, Kurt. There's not much left of the back, and what is dramatically closer to the rear window than it was when it started.
0: Yeah, and he was running right at the tail end of the top 10 when this happened, Mike. His car comes by us now, his Chevrolet, and again, the back end all torn apart on that red, white, and yellow machine as he now limps along the bottom lane of turn four and heads for pit road.
1: Yeah, the West Virginia native will take that beat-up race car back to the attention of his crew. They're going to have some work to do to get him back out on the track to try to gain as many points as they possibly can.
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1: Back here at Iowa Speedway under the lights on an overcast evening here in America's Heartland. Field comes to the line. There'll be 12 laps to go in the JR & Co. 150. Tristan McKee, the race leader, has another restart, at least one. Still, he's going to have to deal with.

0: Harrison Brown will be second. Max Reeves, Jake Bowman, and Isaac Kitzmiller round out the top five.
1: Steve Post, what is the tone and the tenor in Tristan McKee's pit stall? Are they engraving the trophy already, or are they still holding their collective breaths?
2: Well, I don't believe they're engraving the trophy. Kevin Reed Jr. is the crew chief down here, and he's been around this game for quite some time. So I think what they're just telling him and what they're reiterating is this plays to his favor. And Todd Gordon has talked about it here. Tristan McKee is good on restarts in the first 10 laps of a run. Well, we're going to have 10 laps to go, and they're just reiterating to him, do what you've been doing all day long, and you've got no problem. As a matter of fact, they probably won't even get into as much lap traffic as they had out there before. So right now, they're just telling Tristan McKee to do what he's doing and bring it home, but you just got to continue to do. The first thing is nailing the restart like he has done all afternoon.
3: Yeah, he's been really, really good on the restarts, and that top lane rolls. He does a really good job from up there. And on top of that, when he puts Carson Brown in that bottom lane, it ends up putting him in front of Max Reeves. So it stacks second and third place cars on that bottom lane. He gets a good separation, sometimes 3-4 car lengths by the time he clears turn two.
0: And how important is it now with the Arca Menards Series, Todd, where you cannot choose your restart lane with the exception of the race leader for everybody else? Because we've seen time and time again, the inside lane in turns one and two is not preferred.
3: If this were an O'Reilly race or a Cup race, Max Reeves would be picking outside of lane two behind Tristan McKee just to get that launch, because it seems like that fourth place car of Jake Bowman may have the opportunity to get clear of Carson Brown by the time he gets off of turn two, but Carson really rolls off the corner pretty well.
1: I think that all the garage is going to want to take a peek at the gear ratio notes for the 77.
3: I think they'll definitely have to look at that. He's done such a good job with it, and you've just got to, it's one of those situations, it's a place that you still race, and you've got to work your way forward. So that 77 team has definitely hit the restart ratios, and really I think the part is that Carson Brown, I feel like they probably have undervalued the ratios here and put themselves in a position where they're a deficit.
0: So as the field continues to work behind the pace car, we're hoping to get the one-to-go signal. It looks like Denise Engel on top of the flag stand will not give us the one-to-go this time by. So, Kurt Becker, you've been covering off turn two down the back stretch, turns three and four all evening long. Where has Tristan McKee been the better of Carson Brown?
4: I think just about every place on the racetrack tonight, and that's through no fault of Carson Brown. It's just that Tristan McKee has had his car hooked up, and to give credit where it's due, he's done a masterful job weaving through the lap traffic this evening, which tends to come up pretty quickly. It's not long after a restart before the leader starts to get into the tail end of the field. Carson Brown's driven a fine race, no question about it, but McKee, at least to this point, still with 10 laps to go, he has been virtually flawless here tonight. We'll see if Brown can try to force an error here when we get the restart.
1: Well, you know, there is a saying that is, you don't take the Haas to victory lane before the checkered flag. However, with the way this race has looked tonight, something cataclysmic is going to have to take place to keep Tristan McKee at a victory lane.
3: Yeah, I feel like it could be a missed gear shift on a restart. There's several things that can happen that can cost him this. If he executes this race, I feel like it's his to win.
1: You know, we talk about Carson Hocevar, Corey Heim. We talk about the young drivers that are coming up through this sport. I think we can add Tristan McKee's name to this list. He's so young, and to see his racecraft right now with the tweaks and tunes to that skill set, this young man could be a formidable force, and perhaps maybe is attracting the attention of perhaps some NASCAR Cup Series car owners that would love to have him wheeling their race cars.
3: I'm sure he's attracting that attention, if not having those discussions already with what he's been able to do here in the Arca Menards Series. It'll be interesting to see how this plays forward and how he progresses. A very young talent, but he seems savvy behind the wheel.

0: He's the second youngest winner in Arca Menards Series national history when he won at Watkins Glen International last year at 15 years, 4 days of age. Turned 16 earlier this week, but it really is amazing what that young man's been able to do with wins in the Arca Menards Series East this year already at Hickory, Rockingham, Toledo as well.
1: He's not old enough to rent a car. He's not old enough to even drive one.
2: I was going to say, in the state I grew up in, you had to be 16 before you could drive, and he won. Really impressive win that he had at Watkins Glen. First Arca start.
0: Now, the

0: and Co. 150. It'll be Tristan McKee, the race leader. He'll work from the outside lane on the restart. That gives Carson Brown the inside of the front row as they make their way through turn number four, and the green flag goes back in the air. McKee gets a half car length, a full car length in front of the ongoing fight for second. Jake Bowman in the outside lane now pulls even with Carson Brown for the runner-up spot.
1: Here's Brown trying to get something going to the bottom side, and he does. He squeezes back up in the line in front of Bowman, so Brown will hang on to second. Now he's just trying to hang on to the back bumper of Tristan McKee.
2: Watching the battle for fourth on back, Max Reeves will take Thomas Annunziata up the racetrack. Here comes Isaac Kitzmiller to the bottom of the racetrack. Kitzmiller will make the pass. Reeves back to the bottom. Five cars racing for the fourth spot as they race back to turn two.
1: Here they come back into the corner. Let's see what Reeves will do. He takes a look to the inside of the Isaac Kitzmiller machine. Gavin Bichelle further back works to the inside of Thomas Annunziata.
0: Laps getting fewer. Six to go this time by. Race leader Tristan McKee has a mirror full of Carson Brown. They begin to gap Jake Bowman in third. The ongoing fight from fourth on back between Kitzmiller and Reeves continues.
1: Then Gavin Bichelle back in the sixth position. Thomas Annunziata rides in seventh. He's under pressure. Andy Jankowiak is making a move from eighth to the inside off the end of the back straightaway.
2: Racing wheel to wheel for that position while up front Carson Brown is pouring on the coals. He's shoveling so hard he'll need Tommy John surgery after this one, but it's not paying off. McKee continues to pull away. Now the lead five, car lengths in two.
1: Tristan McKee with the advantage off turn two and onto the back stretch. Maintains that five car length advantage as he comes working back into corner number three. It's all Tristan McKee.
0: With four laps to go as he comes up off turn number four and flies by the start finish line. Four circuits remain for Tristan McKee. His lead continues to swell over Carson Brown. Further back, the battle intensifies for position number five. Max Reeves has backslid back to Isaac Kitzmiller.
1: Here's Kitzmiller now. He tries to close in a little more on the backstretch, and he does have his sights set on Max Reeves. By the time they get to turn number four, however, Reeves hangs on to the spot.
2: Ongoing battle for seventh. Thomas Annunziata getting leaned on by Andy Jankowiak coming out of turn number four. They part peaceably and continue on as we've got three laps to go in Iowa.
1: Here comes Tristan McKee onto the backstretch. The race leader adds another car length or two onto his advantage. It's now out to seven car lengths over Carson Brown.
0: Here they come up off of turn number four. Lap traffic for Tristan McKee, the race leader. Two laps to go at the line. Moving over to give them plenty of racing room at the front of the field. It continues to be McKee working the outside.
1: He will continue to do that all the way through turns one and two and onto the backstretch once again. Tristan McKee has the advantage. Carson Brown still fading in the rearview mirror.
2: Off turn four, here comes race leader Tristan McKee. He'll look at the start-finish line and the flag stand, and he'll receive the white flag. One lap left for Tristan McKee as he'll take the field back to turns one and two for the final time.
1: Closes in quickly on the Chase Buscaglia lap car. He's already passed him. Carson Brown makes the same move off the end of the back stretch. The Brian Barbaro lap machine ahead. The leader is Tristan McKee.
0: As he comes up off turn number four for the final time in competition, checkered flag is out, and Tristan McKee wins the JR & Co. 150 in this Arca Menards Series dual race with the Arca Menards Series East, and Tristan McKee will pad his points lead with one race remaining on the schedule for the Arca Menards Series East. Carson Brown will be second. Jake Bowman third. Max Reeves will go fourth. Isaac Kitzmiller rounds out the top five. To Steve Post.
3: Kevin Reed Jr. down here. Congratulations. How good is your race car driver, and how good was your race car as well today?
4: Honestly, Tristan's great, but it really boils down to everybody here at Pinnacle Racing Group. Everything that Mark and Jerry Webb give us to work with, Shane Huffman getting us everything we need day to day. These guys do all the work. Tristan's just really fortunate to be able to be a part of this program and learn with us and everything, and I'm just fortunate guy to get the crew chief.
3: Congrats.
4: Thank you, sir.
3: There you go. Kevin Reed Jr. going back to victory lane, this time with Tristan McKee picking up the win here in Iowa.
2: Now it's time to take that engraved trophy to victory lane and the hats, and they will be given to Tristan McKee, who is victorious tonight in Iowa.
5: We're at the start-finish line.
0: William Byron on pole position. Green flag is out, and we're racing.
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6: 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He and Hamlin bump.
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4: It's all over. Here at the Iowa Speedway for the ARCA Menards Premier Series and the ARCA Menards Series East. The JR & Co. 150 is in the books, and it is 15-year-old Tristan McKee that is again celebrating as a winner. He has done his burnouts. He's gone to both lengths of the front straightaway. He has backed the car in burnout style on this ear of corn that's painted on the start-finish line, and now he gets out and puts his hands in the air and pumps his fist, and no doubt a great night for Pinnacle Racing Group and Tristan McKee and everybody involved with that effort. He made it look very easy, Alex. I'm sure it was very difficult, but what a tremendous skill set that this young man has.
5: It is amazing what he's been able to do at just a tender young age as Tristan McKee picks up the win here. And since it's a combo race, he does get credit for win in the National Series as well as the East Series with this one tonight. Before we hear from him and our rest of our finishers, let's pause 10 seconds for station identification on the Motor Racing Network. Motor Racing Network is live at Iowa Speedway. The JR & Co. 150 is in the books, and Tristan McKee is the race winner. I'm Alex Hayden, along with Mike Bagley and Todd Gordon in the broadcast booth. Kurt Becker had everything covered in the corners for us tonight with Steve Post up and down the pit lane. All the stories, and we're about to hear from the postman here in just a moment with our race winner, Tristan McKee, and what is a great crowd on hand for a big Friday night on a super weekend of NASCAR racing.
4: And I was going to say, what a great kick off to an action-packed weekend here at the Iowa Speedway. Tomorrow, the Hy-Vee Perks 250 for the NASCAR Rally Auto Parts Series and the NASCAR Cup Series, back with the Iowa Corn 350 on Sunday. But right now, let's go trackside and hear from tonight's winner with Steve Post.
6: Tristan McKee going to walk up the Speedway, grab the checkered flag, and give it a wave to the fans here at Iowa Speedway. They, in turn, offer up a round of applause. Our guys in the booth, Tristan, said he made it look easy. I know that's not the case, but how good was this race car, and how do you feel about your execution of this race here tonight?
7: Yeah, I mean, it wasn't easy for sure. We were fighting hard out there. No one was giving an inch, so the car was really fast, though, so that definitely helped a lot. It's always nice to drive a really fast car, but I executed pretty well most of the time. My restarts were really, really good just about every time. The only thing I could have worked on was obviously where I lost the lead in the lap traffic, and I can maneuver that a little bit better, but overall, good day.
6: How hard have you worked on restarts? Because it looks like that paid off.
7: Yeah, I mean, I've definitely worked hard on it. Just all the guys at Wise and Chevrolet, Josh Wise, Scott Speed, we work on that stuff a lot. You know, in the past, I've always been a pretty good restarter, but it's definitely been working hard at it.
6: You mentioned the lap traffic. How challenging was that? And what did you learn about traffic with such a speed differential here over the course of this race?
7: Yeah, I mean, that was just about the only factor that, like, held us back, you know what I mean? So just navigating the lap traffic, my spotter, Brandon Wilkinson, did an amazing job just navigating me through it. Probably could have listened a little bit better to him a couple of times there towards the beginning of the race, but at the end we had a good rhythm going and it was really good.
6: 16th birthday earlier this week. Happy birthday. Nice birthday gift.
7: Thank you.
6: There we go. Tristan McKee picks up the win here, his fourth win of the season. He did it today in the JR & Co. 150 here at Iowa.
5: Tristan McKee, the winner. Carson Brown finishes second. Jake Bowman was third. Max Reeves fourth. Isaac Kitzmiller was fifth. Gavin Boschel sixth. Thomas Annunziata seventh. Andy Jankowiak was eighth. Ryan Vargas was ninth, and Jade Avedisian was 10th.
4: Isabella Robusto was 11th. Ty Fredrickson was 12th. Esteban Rodriguez was 13th. Craig Pellegrini Jr. was 14th. And Quinn Davis, 15th. Bobby Earnhardt, 16th. Brian Weber, 17th. Tony Mussolino was in 18th. Austin Vaughn in 19th. And Michael Maples was 20th.
5: 21st was Brian Barbaro. 22nd was Alex Club. Chase Buscaglia was 23rd. Jeff McConey, 24th. Jason Kitzmiller was 25th. Ben Peterson, 26th. Takuma Koga, 27th. Jackson McLaren was 28th. Brad Smith, 29th. Nate Moeller was 30th. Brayton Laster, 31st. Kevin Campbell, 32nd. And Cadence Davenport finished 33rd. Todd Gordon, final thoughts.
8: Yeah, what an execution by McKee as he really made this race look easy. I know he's working hard at it, but 16 years old. And a winner. And just to see where this goes, he's got a bright future in front of him.
5: He really does, as he's going to make his way down to receive the trophy and celebrate with his team as he just got done on the front straightaway with all the race fans. 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NASCAR Cup Series will be on the track. 50 minutes of practice. You'll have it live right here on MRN, followed by NASCAR Cup Series pole qualifying for the Iowa Corn 350 powered by ethanol. And then the NASCAR O'Reilly Auto Parts Series takes center stage in the Hy-Vee Perks 250. That will be at 4:30 p.m. Eastern Time tomorrow. Big thanks to everybody who had a hand in the broadcast tonight. Kurt Becker in the turn, Steve Post on the pit lane on behalf of Todd Gordon and Mike Bagley. I'm Alex Hayden. We congratulate Tristan McKee, the winner of the JR & Co. 150 from Iowa.
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2: Under sunny skies and a temperature of 78 degrees, we welcome you to Newton, Iowa and the Iowa Speedway. The NASCAR Cup Series getting ready to begin practice for the Iowa Corn 350. Mike Bagley, Alex Hayden, Todd Gordon with you. Topside Motor Racing Network. Happy to be with you on this Saturday afternoon at the early reaches of the month of August. Alex, it's always fun when we get to come to Iowa Speedway. We've obviously had some ARCA racing already on the racetrack. Now all attentions turn to the NASCAR Cup Series as they try to get themselves dialed in for tomorrow's 350 lapper.
3: On a very unique racetrack. It's dubbed the fastest short track on the planet. That's what's painted on the back straightaway, directly across from the broadcast position high atop the start-finish line. It's 7/8 of a mile around this racetrack. But Todd Gordon, the asphalt, well, there's different layers to it and different patches to it, and that's going to be a big challenge along with this new left-side tire.
4: Yeah, before we brought the Cup Series back to or brought them here to Iowa, we repaved the bottom two grooves and the third groove in turns 3 and 4 of the two ends. Different grip levels, it's smoother. There's a lot of bumps into turn one. There's a lot of character, as we like to call it, in this racetrack. Looking forward to what these drivers can and teams can figure out in a 50-minute practice, two sets of tires, and Goodyear brought a new left-side tire, a lot for these teams to digest.
2: Let's bring in MRN's version of Picasso's Steve Post of Halstead, Pennsylvania, painting the picture of what's about to take place on the pit lane. Posty, welcome aboard.
5: Yes, indeed. Always good to be here at Iowa Speedway. I love coming to this place, and this is something a little new. We're going to do a 50-minute practice session here for the teams, and how they approach this is a little new. Right now, normally we'd have A drivers in the cars, B drivers watching what was happening, but all the drivers have climbed aboard the race cars, and everyone's going through the radio checks right now, making sure the spotter can hear, making sure the crew chief can hear, the driver can hear, and get set for this practice session. Had a chance to talk to Rudy Fugel early on today. He's with William Byron. They're the reigning champs of this race. They won this one last year. And I asked Rudy, what does a good practice session look like for you today? Used to be, you'd go out and you'd do a long run, and you say, okay, that car must be good. They did a long run. He said, you're probably going to do a moderate run.

0: with the goal of that second set of tires being your long run to see what you can do. So we'll see how it plays out. So if you see a group do a moderate length run and then go out and do a long run, then they probably have dialed up the setup pretty good on the race car. But something new here in NASCAR with this practice session, this qualifying session. We'll get back to more standard traditional things, but everyone is just back and everyone's refreshed as well after a weekend off here in the Cup Series, ready to get back after it and run for a championship over the next 14 weeks.
1: Also down there covering things for us on the Motor Racing Network this weekend, Jason Toy from Barboursville, West Virginia. JT, what types of things are you looking for today?
2: Well, Alex, to follow up a little bit what Steve was talking about, as they check the radios and try to determine how they're going to make these runs, those two sets of tires are really important here to make them last, to get what you need out of those tires during that run. The number we keep hearing on and off through the radio and talking to crew chiefs, first run, maybe about 50 laps. The other drivers are talking about, all right, we're going to go 10, see where we're at, go 40, and then go for another long run with another set of tires later on. So trying to get the setup right, because weather condition-wise, we're going to be kind of what we're at right now. Maybe a tick warmer tomorrow, but this might simulate a lot of what they'll be running in throughout the day tomorrow here at the Iowa Speedway.
3: That is the lay of the land from the pit lane. Drivers getting ready to get saddled up and get ready for practice for the Iowa Corn 350. From Iowa Speedway, this is the Motor Racing Network, the voice of NASCAR.
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1: Green light comes on, green flag flies from the start-finish line, and the 50-minute practice session is officially underway. Cars rolling out onto the 7/8 mile racetrack here, Iowa Speedway. Chase Briscoe, the first one to hit the speedway. He's already up off of turn number 4. Bubba Wallace is behind him. Then more cars begin to come up to speed. Riley Herbst flies by. Other cars, the team Penske Fords and Blaney, Joey Logano, are coming as well. Not everybody, Jason Toy, is aboard their race car as of yet.
2: Yeah, that's Ross Chastain. He's got the Busch Light. He's carrying the farm colors here today as well on the side of this race car. You're not getting in like everybody else is here right now. What's the game plan and how you guys tackle this, having combined practice?
10: Yeah, just a lot of time and letting Cup rubber go down after O'Reilly rubber and USAC rubber this morning. So, yeah, very intentional on our part. And let the first wave go. Off in now, and they'll have our Goodyear Cup rubber down.
2: There you go. Trying to get that rubber down and kind of utilizing a little bit what we normally have on a practice session where we have two groups that go out. Ross just now taking the sunglasses off, taking the hat off. He's getting behind the wheel of it. He wants to see what a little bit of these early laps look like here before they roll out. Importantly, I know Todd Gordon, how important this might be for them is to get that rubber build up out there on the track to see what they're going to run with.
11: Yeah, definitely look at this. And this is a kind of a, it takes a little bit of moxie to do this, to sit out practice and let it go. But the track's going to transition. We're trying to get Cup rubber down. The other part is we've got several cars on the racetrack. Right now you're going to be in traffic. You're going to be bobbled up. Several of these cars will make 5, 8, 10 laps and maybe come in to make a change. You get out of cycle, so you're on the racetrack, a little cleaner racetrack. Maybe that first read is a little bit more clean and more precise, something Trackhouse needs to build their way forward.
3: But at what point in practice do you want to be in traffic, because you're going to be in it tomorrow night?
11: I do, but I'd like to do that once I've got a cycle or two on tires. And I really feel like with two sets of tires and 50 minutes of practice, that this first set of tires, if I'm calling this race, I'm going to probably make two or three adjustments on this first set of tires. I'm going to make a run here to see where my balance is. I'm going to try something, maybe try something else, put that together and say, okay, I want to go make a 20-minute run at the end of this practice, burn off fuel, see where it goes in the long run. But take the opportunity to sort out some things not in traffic, and then I get to see myself in traffic later.
3: The next three races will be run with the 750 horsepower package. We've not talked about this. This is new this year to Iowa Speedway. We didn't have this last year. What's the ripple effect of having more power underneath these race cars?
11: Well, there's two effects to that. Off of turn two, we talk about how good it is. I talked to Brian Wilson in the garage today. And really, the reason why the bottom groove in one and two doesn't work very well is getting drive up off of turn two, off that bottom groove. It's hard to get the power down. Oh, by the way, now we added 80 more horsepower to it. It's going to be even harder to try to get that power down. Now, the other part that's going to work into this, Goodyear brought a new left side tire. They came and did a tire test here. They worked on it. Goodyear has brought a tire that they feel like has a little higher grip, but will lose its grip as it's run. It will have more lap time fall off. It'll have the tendencies to become even looser getting off that corner. Cars that can capitalize on that, they'll be good for passing.
1: 23 drivers are on the track taking laps. We've got a Toyota, a Ford, and a Chevrolet going 1-2-3 atop the leaderboard. The Toyota the fastest, that's Bubba Wallace. The Ford second quick, Ryan Blaney. The Chevrolet third fastest is Ricky Stenhouse Jr.
3: Then Daniel Suarez and Brad Keselowski round out the top five. You know, just trying to develop the short list of drivers to monitor who we think will be factors. I would say that Denny Hamlin would go to the number one position on that list. Alex, what do you think?
1: I agree. And Denny Hamlin, along with other Joe Gibbs Racing cars, Ty Gibbs, looks like Christopher Bell's down there, 2311 car of Tyler Reddick, also down at the exit of pit road. They are yet to go out on the racetrack. Same type of thought process that we heard from Ross Chastain.
11: Definitely one of these situations where you're going to try to get the track in a more relevant position for you to go sort out what you've got in this first set of tires and work your way forward. The one caveat that will happen with this, typically the racetrack gets some rubber in and loses some pace. So I wouldn't look for these guys that are sitting on pit road to be top of the leaderboard once they roll out. We've lost the opportunity to have that big lap. If they have one, they've got an exceptionally good car.
3: So there's an extra set of tires available with this extended practice. It'll be interesting to see how they're managed. How long of a run do you get right now before you bolt those on for perhaps maybe a mock qualifying run or whatever agenda they decide to pursue?
11: Yeah, and I think different organizations can be at different places. I talked to some guys, and they didn't feel like a mock qualifying run was in the cards for them. If I'm Trackhouse Racing, I'm probably going to have somebody make a mock qualifying run because I don't feel like we've qualified really well. I think the opportunity, if you're struggling on Saturdays to get yourself in a starting position that's better, I think it's an opportunity for you to maybe use one of those sets to get an idea of where it goes. For Jason more, Toy, you've got a little bit more to add to that.
12: The other part of it, too, they're trying to stagger out a little bit. And with this being a combined group than what we normally have with splitting it in half, put half out and half later in a practice session, everybody is out at once. One of the things of listening to the radio for William Byron, it was the fact of dragging the brake a little bit to find them a gap where they can settle in comfortably, not race around another driver, but just shake the car down a little bit and see how it feels. But just trying to gap things out after the first group who went out on the start has come back in. They're starting to put some other ones out there on the track.
1: As Todd predicted, some drivers are going out, going to make an 8 to 10, maybe 12 lap run and come to pit lane. Ryan Blaney has fallen to sixth on the leaderboard. Blaney ran 11 laps. He's taken that Ford Mustang Dark Horse back to the pit lane. Things shuffling up a bit at the top of the leaderboard on single lap speeds. Bubba Wallace still at the top. Alex Bowman, things are going to change as I'm saying that. Kyle Larson has just rocketed to the top of the leaderboard. Then it's John Hunter Nemechek. Then Bubba Wallace. Alex Bowman and Josh Berry are the fast five.
11: And Larson's one of the cars that proved me wrong. He sat on pit road. Racetrack got cleaned up and a really good lap to fire off here a little deeper into the practice.
3: When drivers and crew chiefs tell us we're going to wait and get that O'Reilly rubber burned off before we go out, how many laps are we talking? How much time are we talking before you feel that that's been accomplished?
11: Well, it depends on and whether now that we've got everybody out here, it's total laps and total cars. So if you can get 5-6 laps of 30 cars out there, then we've had 100, what's that? That's 150 laps of running across here. That'll have the racetrack transition.
1: 32 drivers have taken at least a single lap now. Cole Custer is 32nd on the leaderboard. Just in front of him, Steve Post, and 31st is Carson Hocevar after 15 laps of running.
0: Yeah, Carson Hocevar, the early reports on the car is Luke Lambert, this car is evil. It's evil. Luke said just ride with it for a while. He came back and said it's starting to get better. Luke came back on the radio, and Todd, I want to bring you in on this because it's probably

0: frustration and is looking back. So he came in and Luke Lambert just said, Carson, I just went through our notes from last year and you said the same thing on the first few laps of the race. They ran a few more laps and Carson said, okay, the front end is stabilized now and now I've got a little edge on the right rear of the race car. And Luke said, ironically, that's the same thing you said last year here. Todd, how important is that year-to-year notes and year-to-year working together for a crew chief and a driver to not get off the reservation early when the car is evil before you even get five laps into it?
1: Yeah, it's a big deal. It's a big deal to work forward because you know that the racetrack hasn't seen all the rubber it's going to see come race time. This isn't, you think about it, this may be the racetrack that you see on lap one, but we pay points and money on the last lap, on lap 350. So I want to understand what we've got in a race car and what that progression was last year and get us in a position. Sometimes you don't want to be perfect now, but you want to feel certain tendencies that will lead you to being good once the racetrack's fully rubbered at the end of the race.
2: Ty Gibbs, late to get on the racetrack by design, has just gone to the top of the leaderboard for Joe Gibbs Racing. That'll usher Kyle Larson back to second. Tyler Reddick has gone now to third. John Hunter Nemechek still fourth, and Bubba Wallace remains fifth on single lap speeds.
3: But on the 15 lap average, you've got new players. Bubba Wallace is fastest on the 15 lap average. Josh Berry, Austin Hill, Connor Zilich and Shane Van Gisbergen are the fast five over the 15-lap long haul, totally different from the short run burst.
1: And I'm going to be interested to see where this plays out once we get Kyle Larson is at lap 9 right now on his run because he waited. When these guys waited, I guess I said it incorrectly to start with. It looks like the racetrack's kind of picked up as these guys waited. It doesn't look like we're laying a lot of rubber down. It looks pretty clean out there.
2: Drivers coming on and off the racetrack. Even though it's a 50-minute combined practice session, they are not driving in and out of the garage area. They're just staying out on the pit lane. So Chris Buescher, here's Connor Zilich, Daniel Suarez, and Ryan Preece coming to pit lane. William Byron doing the same. They'll just come in and back their cars up into their pit box down here at the turn one end of pit road. We're early on in the one and only practice for the Iowa Corn 350, powered by ethanol from Iowa Speed. 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
3: Ryan Blaney has just gone to third on the leaderboard. Good run so far for that Team Penske Ford Mustang. He's racing around Michael McDowell on the racetrack. But watching Ryan Blaney diving off into turn number one, he'll take the low line. The car will swing out wide about the middle of the racetrack off two. And then he gets that good run down the back straightaway. And then he'll angle and ease into the bottom of turn number three. Ryan Blaney has won here before. This, to me, is a Ryan Blaney-style racetrack.
1: Yeah, he won our inaugural Cup race here. I think he finished fourth last year. Yeah, this is one where you got to drive it. You got to be up on a wheel. And Ryan Blaney, his hand speed, his ability to just get speed out of race cars, it's a pretty good place. And short track racing has been a staple for Team Penske.
2: Big moment off turn two. Ooh. For Tyler Reddick. He nearly put that car in the outside wall, nearly spun it halfway down the back chute, and he quickly might.

0: is going to bring that car to the pit lane and say, oh, okay, we got to change something here.
1: She was kicked out about 25 degrees to the starboard coming off turn two. That car was sideways, and he was able to reel that car back in and make it back to the pit lane. That was a close call for Tyler Reddick, one of the faster cars here in the early reaches of practice. He's sixth right now on single lap speeds.
0: Well, let's go back to the Ryan Blaney discussion, because Blaney went out and ran 11 consecutive laps, came back in, they made an adjustment or two on the race car, and went right back out on the track, and he's rocketed back up into the top three, has Blaney. He's gone to the number three spot.
2: Yeah, he's done a good job, and it looks like he's got good pace. I've seen his fastest lap was a 24.0. He was running teens pretty regularly, sitting on the back of the 43 car, I think, of Eric Jones, and just got by him and working forward.
1: Steve Post?
3: Yeah, Ryan Blaney, pretty good at Iowa. Not a shocker, that's for sure. He won the inaugural race here 2 years ago. Last year he finished in the fourth spot, and they had a minor adjustment they wanted to make on the car. They decided they still want to work with this first set of tires. They haven't changed their tires yet. Jonathan Hassler, they feel like they're close with the car. They made that one minor adjustment, and really, really encouraging that car went out and still had speed, and as a matter of fact, maybe is a little bit better over the course of this longer run. So, minor tuning, minor work on it. I would suspect then once they get to a spot where they're comfortable, Jonathan Hassler will bring them in, and maybe they'll come in and do like that 20-lap run that you talked about, Todd. But right now, Ryan Blaney feeling pretty good about his race car and rolling around this racetrack, which has been awful good to him over the course of time.
0: Looking at the 15 consecutive lap averages, Ty Gibbs is the best right now in 15 consecutive laps, but Jason Toy, Ross Chastain is in the top three as well, and looks like he's having a pretty good practice session here early on.
4: Yeah, definitely indeed. And, you know, we talked about it. We talked to Ross right before he went out that they were one of the last drivers to go. Matter of fact, he was the last one to actually get into the race car. And it's paid off so far. Now, when the driver's behind the wheel, he's the quarterback. Quarterbacks will call audibles. Ross did that. They were going to go out for 10 laps. They asked him, which direction do you want to go? Do you want to come back in? We'll do adjustments or go back or stay out. Ross made the call. Instead of doing the 10 laps, he said, let's go 35. Let's see how the track rubbers in a little bit more and see how if it gets a little bit more comfortable, especially getting on and off the corner. So making that change through the practice session here so far seems to be going the way they want to for Ross Chastain, and he's able to relay some of those notes to his teammates here in Connor Zilich as well as Shane Van Gisbergen.
1: Ross Chastain has fallen to third quickest on the 15-lap average, leading now that 15-lap run, Ty Gibbs. And how about Todd Gilliland of Front Row Motorsports? I've been watching him the last couple of times around the racetrack, Alex. He's coming off turn four right now. He's taking a different line around the racetrack, but whatever line he chooses to take, it seems to be taking well to that Loves Ford Mustang.
0: Yeah, no question about that. And this team big, coming off the $1 million in-season bracket challenge win at Indianapolis, they've got some momentum on their side and feel pretty good about it. Did they go out and win races and dominate? No, they did what they had to do, survive in advance and beat everybody that they were matched up head-to-head with. But you can tell right now, they got a really good race car here at Iowa Speedway in this practice session here in the heat of the day with their long run speed. Short run speed, not too bad either. Todd Gilliland is in the top 10 in single lap speeds up to the seventh spot.
1: The bottom of the racetrack is not being used in turns three and four. It is the lane off the bottom that's the preferred lane for most. There are a couple of stragglers that are trying to open up that inside lane, but what we're seeing is the racetrack beginning to widen out in turns three and four, meaning the more rubber gets laid down, the groove is getting higher and higher. It's about 2.5 lanes, almost three off the bottom of the racetrack, which obviously opens up options for tomorrow's night.
2: It does. It does. When you look at it and that opportunity as it's up there, you can start to move down the racetrack, shorten the radius, get yourself to the point where you may be beside somebody, and then you got to work on having that drive up off the corner. It's fascinating to watch the rubber kind of lay in. We're seeing the track start to darken up a little bit. That'll open up the racing grooves and I think put on a great show tomorrow.
0: Steve Post, Ty Gibbs coming into the weekend fourth in the championship point standings and off to a good start here in practice.
3: Off to a good start after a really good stretch of the season as well. Ty Gibbs and his team is just rolling along here during the summertime, and that does continue in this practice session. At the time, he had ran 16 laps. He's obviously ran more than that since that. He reported the car was really, really good balance. Tyler Allen killed the radio and said, good, let's go 40 or 50 more laps. So we talked about a long run, maybe on the second set of tires. We're going to see Ty Gibbs do a long run.

0: obviously, unless something falls off the race car as far as the speed goes or they have a problem. But right now, Ty Gibbs is going to go on a long run. Last I knew, 15-lap average, he was the fastest car. He's the fastest car on solo speed. So the summer of Ty Gibbs continues here with a great start to practice at Iowa.
1: Ty wheeling the SiriusXM Toyota Camry this weekend, one of four drivers already having clinched a spot in the chase. He joins Denny Hamlin, Tyler Reddick, and Ryan Blaney as the other three that are guaranteed a spot to run for the championship. But let's go to the cutoff line. Let's go to the bubble area where Bubba Wallace in 14th is 60 points above the cut. Shane Van Gisbergen is 15th. He's 57 points above. Austin Cindric is in by 38. Then you've got Ryan Preece out by 38. Eric Jones out by 44. Brad Keselowski out by 50. And you've got the short track at Iowa, the short track at Richmond, the 1 mile at New Hampshire, and the Super Speedway at Daytona to get your work done. That's quite an interesting set of races to try to get yourself back into chase territory or preserving the chase territory that you have.
2: It is, and the next three, including this one, you mentioned at the top of the broadcast, all with the 750 horsepower package that we're running. Daytona, we've got a new aero platform package. We're going to race at Daytona, so a lot of unknowns there as well. But with stage racing that we have, there is opportunity to earn points. If you're on the outside of the top 16 trying to work your way back in, you're going to have to probably have a little help, some misfortune with some of the cars that are already in the top 16 right now. So specifically, those closer to the cutoff line around the 14th, 15th, 16th position. But every point matters. Every position matters out on the racetrack. And every weekend starts on Saturday when you have to have a good practice and parlay that into a good qualifying effort to get some track position to start the race.
1: New driver on top of the leaderboard, Austin Cindric, will bump Ty Gibbs back to second. William Byron's third, Denny Hamlin fourth, Ryan Blaney is fifth, Chris Buescher of Roush Fenway Keselowski Racing in sixth, with Kyle Larson in seventh, Chase Briscoe in eighth, Tyler Reddick ninth, and Ross Chastain is tenth, again in single lap runs. From Iowa Speedway, this is the Motor Racing Network, the voice of NASCAR.
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1: Back at Iowa Speedway, NASCAR Cup Series practice for the Iowa Corn 350 continues. Austin Cindric atop the leaderboard. We gave you the top five a moment ago at the top 10. There's one driver that is not in the top 10 that has surprised me, and that's the driver that's 14th overall. We're speaking of Christopher Bell and Adam Stevens. However, Alex, it's a different story on the 15-lap average.
2: Yeah, they don't have fire-off speed, but they do have some long-run speed, Todd. Christopher Bell, Adam Stevens, and that team are the best right now on the longer run.
7: Yeah, and you can have different focuses here as you work forward. So, this is one of those situations. They waited a little bit, rolled out there. Their teammates kind of fired up the board, but seems like they've kind of built themselves into a long-run pace, which we've seen this place be a long-run place and work its way forward. So we'll see where that goes. P1 on 15-lap average. That's a good accomplishment.
2: As the field continues to get laps in, fastest continues to be Cindric on the single lap speeds. Cole Custer is on the wrong side of the leaderboard, and what we say by that is the right side of the computer screen. Those are the drivers that don't have the faster laps. And from 29th, as we got a car rounded up into the outside wall,
1: Chase Elliott. Wow.
2: Has backed it, maybe a gentle kiss with the left rear quarter panel of his Napa Chevrolet. Not sure if he hit it hard or if he maybe just went up and gave it a little bit of a gentle kiss with the quarter panel of the race car, but he's been able to refire that car and drive away. So Chase Elliott, yeah, he's got some damage to the left rear corner of that race car.
1: Got a little cosmetic damage, a little scuffage, more than a gentle kiss. We're watching the replay now. He just lost it right in the middle of the corner, and that car stepped out on him, and he backed it into the fence in turn two. Todd, what do you think about the damage that we're seeing on the Napa number 9 for Chase Elliott? Obviously, with what we see on this side of the car, it looks all good. Looks like that the damage is confined to the left side and the left rear corner of that car.
7: Yeah, I would say it needs a little bit of work to it, and they'll get a look at it here when they get back to pit road, but I wouldn't be surprised to see that one going back to the garage.
2: So as Chase Elliott and the rest of the field bring their cars down to the pit lane, the AMR safety team will go out on the racetrack, just give the track a once-over, make sure there's no debris or anything of that nature on the track. Is this the opportunity, if you haven't already, to go ahead and bolt on that last set of tires?
7: Yes, I think this is. When we're looking at it, as the countdown is here, we're about halfway through this practice, 26 minutes to go. I think it's a good opportunity to throw a set of tires on and go run a 50-lap run and see where it takes you, because that first stage is 70 laps. We're going to have to go that far. We'll see where the balance fires off, but we'll see what these teams do.
2: Let's talk a little bit about not just the asphalt and the different patches we've had around here, Todd, but this track itself. It's got a lot of bumps and humps through it, especially going into turn one.
7: Yes, and those bumps are before you get into the grip of the repave area, which is 3 years old, and it's really gray. It's almost as gray as the rest of the racetrack. But as we talked to Brandon Jones in the ARCA broadcast yesterday, he said there's a significant grip difference. You gain it once you get there, but you've got to kind of skate your way through those bumps on the arc into turn one to try to get yourself pointed down onto that grip and a little bit of that patch down there.
2: And the track is back under the green flag, and some drivers are immediately back out on the speedway. Cole Custer, Michael McDowell, here's Denny Hamlin, also Todd Gilliland, Ricky Stenhouse Jr., and the defending winner of the Iowa Corn 350, William Byron, also on the racetrack, trying to learn a little bit more before we go qualifying here. In just a bit. Austin Cindric, if you're just joining us, is the fastest on single lap speeds, and he's Ford. Ty Gibbs in the Toyota is second. William Byron in the Chevrolet is third. How big is this weekend for Hendrick Motorsports and that Chevrolet camp that have just been struggling here as of late?
7: Yeah, I feel like the intermediate package for him has been a better place for him than this simple diffuser 750 horsepower package. This is one where they have to sort things out and work their way forward. They didn't have the best Indianapolis race as an organization, and then that kind of led into an off weekend. I'm sure they dug pretty hard on what they could do. And they're looking to set the ground of what they can be with this new Camaro at these short tracks with the simple diffuser, something they've got to work on.
2: Hendrick Motorsports on a three-race streak without a top 10 finish. That's the longest since 2020 for Hendrick Motorsports. We know Chase Elliott, well, he's got a little speed in the race car, but Jason Toy, a little miscue. A loose race car, got up into the fence in turn number two a moment ago. What's the latest?
8: Yeah, just pretty quiet. Just broke loose on him. All the tires are up, so we know the tire didn't go down on him, but something definitely kind of went askew a little bit when he got back into the throttle in the middle of the corner. The back end kicked out. You guys documented that left rear end damage. It's just to the back end towards the back bumper of the insert for the fuel, but it also kind of bowed out the left rear fender on the race car, so it looks like a sail that's hanging out there a little bit where it says parts and Napa Auto Parts. So definitely some cosmetic damage. Don't know if they'll have to go to a backup, but definitely have to be doing some work on this one here, especially when they get ready to go back out for qualifying.
1: So Chase Elliott, the only driver in peril so far in this practice session. The car did not go to the garage. It'll stay on the pit lane. They're going to tend to it there and see what they can do, and we'll see what they can do as far as qualifying once they give her the once-over, as it were.
7: Even if they have to do a bumper replacement or, you know, bumper fascia replacement, if they can get their qualifying effort in, if they can come out with a top 10, top 15 qualifying effort, that's still pit selection. That impacts the race. Even if they have to go to the back and do unapproved adjustments by cleaning this thing up come race time, I think it's to still stay out and get that opportunity to go qualify, there's something to be gained of it.
2: Chase Elliott is on an 8 consecutive race streak without a top 10 finish. In his Cup Series career, he's never gone nine consecutive without a top 10 finish. So to say it's been a tale of two seasons for Chase Elliott and that nine team, they won early on, they've had a lot of top 10s, and then over the last 11 races, it has been a struggle, to say the least, for the nine car.
1: We had a conversation this morning in our production meeting and even back at the hotel about Hendrick Motorsports in 2020.

0: 26, and it just doesn't seem like a Hendrick Motorsports year. Is it that, or is it that it is a decent season, but it's the Toyotas and Joe Gibbs Racing that makes it look like the struggles are worse than what they are?
1: Yes, D, all the above. I think in a lot of ways, the Toyotas really have a good grasp on where they are. And this is multiple years into their aero package, and they've got a good package all the way around. It runs everywhere. Chevrolet put a new Camaro body together. They felt like this opened their opportunity to be better places, but there's a learning curve attached to it. And oh, by the way, we have three different aero packages. We have the Super Speedway aero package that we run at Daytona, Echo Park Speedway, and Talladega. We have the intermediate aero package, the more robust diffuser and spoiler that works with that. And then we have the simple diffuser package. You've got a different aero packages. We're 20 races, 20-some races in, 22 races in, but it's not 22 races on the same aero package. You're having to build a notebook for each of these aero packages. You're still single digits on all of them. It's a learning curve.
2: As far as the number of laps run, 50 laps have been run by Michael McDowell here in this practice session. He's won better than Eric Jones, who's won 49 laps so far in this 50-minute practice session. Ryan Blaney's put up 43 circuits. Shane Van Gisbergen also right at the 43-lap mark as well. Cody Ware's in the top five in laps in practice as well. But it comes down to agenda, Mike. You can run as many laps as you want. Get an idea where your balance is going to be, long, long runs. While others say, hey, you know what? Hey, something doesn't feel good here. We only ran 8 or 9, 10 laps. Bring it in. Let's make an adjustment. Go back out. Another 8 or 10 laps and come back in.
0: And this is a taste of what we're going to get for the rest of the year, beginning at New Hampshire. If you're new to NASCAR racing, coming up to this weekend, except for Daytona and Talladega and the road courses, you get two groups of cars, 25 minutes each. Now it's everybody in the pool. Everybody gets 50 minutes. Next weekend, we'll go back to groups at Richmond. But NASCAR announces that everybody gets 50 minutes and a second set of tires beginning at New Hampshire. Now the question is, will the teams be able to change more on their cars? What will you do with that? Is it knowing you have the flexibility and the option to maybe do a different practice agenda with that extra time? You don't have to use it, but it's there for you to use it.
1: I don't know any crew chief that wouldn't use it. But we did see some guys that waited out the first 5 minutes to get the racetrack back. There aren't the opportunities. We're still impounded. We still had inspections earlier this morning, so the cars still are limited to what adjustments they can do. They can adjust heights. They can adjust, you know, where the weight is distributed as far as, you know, wedge. We talk about that, not front to rear, but and then we can work on the sway bar rates a little bit. But they're limited to those. We can't make adjustments like camber and toe and pieces like that. We can't change springs on the cars. So it's limited, but you still got an opportunity to go get maybe two reads on air pressures on some situations like this weekend where we have a new left side tire. You might try a couple different things on the left side tire to see how they come in.
2: New drivers rocketed to the top three in single lap speeds. A moment ago, Joey Logano has busted to the number three spot. So it's Team Penske right now. 1, 2, and 3 on single lap speeds with Austin Cindric, Ryan Blaney, and the aforementioned Joey Logano. We'll follow up and talk more about Team Penske in a moment. From Iowa Speedway, this is the Motor Racing Network, the voice of NASCAR.
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2: We welcome you back to Iowa Speedway as the 50-minute practice session winds closer down as Austin Cindric, Ryan Blaney, Joey Logano are the top three in single lap speeds. Denny Hamlin, he's had a pretty good practice. He's ninth in single lap speeds, but not showing up in the top 10 on the longer averages. Steve Post, is there an issue?
11: Well, not sure about the speed and the handling of the race car. They've got another problem that they just addressed, and that's the braking system on the car. About five laps into a run, Denny just starts to lose brakes all the way around, and so they've made all kinds of adjustments. They've bled the system and put on some different calipers to the brakes down here to see if they can determine where the braking problem is. He comes down pit road and it all kind of comes back to life. He goes back on the racetrack about five laps in, he starts to lose them again. So they've made the adjustments on the brakes. They're working on the handling of the race car, obviously. They haven't even gone to their new set of tires yet. They're still on the first set of tires, but they've got to get this braking problem fixed. And one crew member continues to work up under the right or left front of the car, making sure they get everything buttoned up before they put the tire on the left front with that braking system issue for Denny Hamlin.
0: Todd, what do you think?
1: Yeah, I think that just makes you pull your hair out is what happens there. Especially something, it's one if you have a problem and it stays there. But when you have the problem on the racetrack and then you come down pit road and it comes back to life, then you it's kind of like chasing electrical problems at that point, that you don't know where it's, what's causing your malfunction or what's causing the challenge for you. I'm sure the drivers or the engineers are digging into the data that they can get access to, and they got to work forward from it.
2: What a season it's been for Denny Hamlin. 11 total wins this season. 4 as a driver, 7 as a team owner. But even though it's a small sample size with only 2 cup races here at Iowa Speedway, Hamlin is averaging a 24th place finish in those 2 races that we've had here in the NASCAR Cup Series. Different with Team Penske. And in the short track stretch that we're on right now, Team Penske's really making some hay. And this is a team that's won 2 races at Iowa with only 1 finish worse than 12th among 6 entries that they've had here. I'm sorry, they've won 1 of the 2. They did that with Blaney 2 years ago. But this is a stretch. We go to Richmond next week for Penske. All 3 Team Penske drivers finished top 5 at Richmond 1 year ago. And yeah, Daytona, they're pretty good, and yeah, New Hampshire, they're pretty good too. That's where Blaney won last year. So Team Penske, and the way the schedule's shaping up right now, they've got all 3 drivers currently inside the top 16 in chase position.
0: What is amazing to me is that in the early portion of the season, Team Penske was an afterthought. They weren't really mixed. After Ryan Blaney's win at Phoenix, they faded into the abyss. You didn't hear a lot from them. The challenges were being documented. They weren't leading a lot of laps. They weren't up front because obviously the spotlights were on Toyota. But it's almost like that it's gone through a cycle and they found what they've needed. They've gotten their legs under them. And it's gone through its cycle to now, as we get ready to go for the back half of the season, they're coming to life. And we're starting to talk more about them than we had been earlier in the season.
1: Because we're back to the part of the season that plays into Team Penske's strengths. Short track racing. When you look at it, Ford as a whole is working on a new Mustang for next year because they know they're at an aero deficit at intermediate tracks to the Toyotas and the Chevrolets. And that's through the meat of the season that we've had all the intermediate racing. I feel you saw that kind of teeter down because they just don't have the aero performance in their race cars that they do at other places. Now we're back to places like North Wilkesboro here at Iowa, coming up Richmond. I talked to Paul Wolf out at Coronado and said, you've got to feel anxious about where you are, but you have to look at the schedule and feel like it's coming to really good racetracks for you. And he said wholeheartedly, yes, we're coming into the short track racing season, a place that we've had really good success, that we have good notebooks, that we can be very competitive. This end of the season run is good for Team Penske.
0: But there's only 1 short track in the chase. 2 short tracks in the chase. So how do you balance that with the lack of short tracks, with having to get better and make sure you're buttoned up on the mile and a half?
1: Yeah, there's a lot of work to do there to continue to try to push yourself to be better at the intermediate tracks. When you look at it for Joey Logano and Paul Wolf, Darlington in the spring was I would say, a disaster. It was a really tough racetrack for him. There are 4-mile-and-a-half racetracks. In fact, we end our championship back at Homestead now, not back to Phoenix anymore. Phoenix still in the chase, but Homestead's the final. I think they've got a lot of work to sort out that program, but this short track end of the regular season can build momentum and opportunity for them to be in a better points position, and then they continue to work the program and try to get better to take advantage of those chase races.
2: Not only is Team Penske fastest 1-2-3 in the single lap speeds, they are first and third on the longer run. Ryan Blaney's the best right now in the long run average. Ross Chastain second, and Joey Logano has gone to third right now in the long run average. Now, a moment ago, Steve Post, you were talking about the brake change issue or brake change going on with the issues with Denny Hamlin. Is there another Joe Gibbs Racing Toyota having a similar problem?
11: Yes, there is, and that is Chase Briscoe, the Bass Pro Shop Tracker Boats car. They just changed the right front rotor on the car, and there's teams not only from this number 19 team, but there's also members from Christopher Bell's team working on the car. They also took a really good look at the right rear rotor. There was something that two of the mechanics on the car were pointing at, like some kind of a brake issue. They put the tire back on the right rear. So I don't know if it's the same. I don't know if it's related. Early in the practice, Chase said he felt like the brake pedal was a little bit soft. So this is a second Gibbs Toyota with Denny Hamlin and now with Chase Briscoe. Whether they're related, whether they're similar, or whether there's something totally different than random, having some brake issues here in this practice session.
1: Yeah, this one has me scratching my head a little bit. When I think back to when we first came out with a Gen 7 car, I feel like we went to tests and some guys had different challenges with brakes going away as they went into the run trying to put certain compounds and certain rotors together. I'm not sure how that all plays out or where that can work, but we'll see how changing rotors and working their way through, see what they can digest and diagnose out of the challenges in the JGR camp.
2: And Chase Briscoe is rolling again off the pit lane. He's on the bottom side of the racetrack. No doubt he's stabbing that brake pedal all the way through the apron. He would speed up and then slow down. Speed up, slow down. He's doing it again over in turn number three as he keeps his car at the bottom of the racetrack. So just making sure the brakes are where they need to be. It's not like they're changing brake pads, Ty. They were changing rotors.
1: Yes, and really I feel like he's trying to build some heat into that rotor. You try to warm these rotors up. A lot of times you'll see at short tracks, they go out and run a lap at about three-quarter effort so that they're kind of working some heat into that rotor, get it up to operating temperature so they before they go just shock all that heat into it at once.
0: Practice winding down here at the Iowa Speedway. We've got about 11 and a half minutes left to go. And in case you're just joining us, Team Penske, 1-2-3 atop the leaderboard, single lap runs. Better than that's running down through the field here. Let you know where your favorite driver is practicing so far. Austin Cindric leads. Ryan Blaney, second. Joey Logano, third. Ty Gibbs, fourth. Ross Chastain, fifth. Christopher Bell now up to sixth. William Byron, seventh. Todd Gilliland's eighth. Bubba Wallace is ninth. And Austin Hill of Richard Childress Racing is 10th.
2: John Hunter Nemechek is 11th. Brad Keselowski is 12th. Denny Hamlin, 13th. Josh Berry is 14th. Tyler Reddick is 15th. 16th is Chris Buescher. Kyle Larson, 17th. Chase Briscoe, 18th. Zane Smith, 19th. And Cody Ware is 20th.
0: 21st is Alex Bowman. Shane Van Gisbergen is 22nd. Carson Hocevar is 23rd. Ricky Stenhouse Jr., 24th. Michael McDowell is 25th. Harry Jones is 26th. Ty Dillon is 27th. Chase Elliott's 28th. 29th is Connor Zillich. And Austin Dillon's 30th.
2: 31st, Riley Herbst. A.J. Allmendinger, 32nd. Daniel Suarez is 33rd. Noah Gregson, 34th. Ryan Preece is 35th. And Cole Custer is 36th.
0: Precious track time remaining here, 10 minutes and 20 seconds before the teams will get a bit of a break and then two laps of qualifying for each car. From Iowa Speedway, this is the Motor Racing Network, the voice of NASCAR.
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0: back at Iowa Speedway getting ready to wrap up practice for the NASCAR Cup Series leading into qualifying. Austin Cindric, the fastest car on the single lap run. It is Ryan Blaney, his Team Penske counterpart, the fastest on the 15 lap run. Let's get a couple of updates from Jason Toy.
19: You know, you talked about Todd Gilliland a little bit earlier. The one thing about him

0: his crew chief, Chris Lawson, and the communication has been outstanding back and forth. And I know Todd Gordon talked a little bit about the adjustability that they have inside the race car that the driver can do. They're trying to counter that with some adjustments that the crew chief can do when they come back down. And they continue to get that forward a little bit faster and faster. Right now, top 10 in single lap speed and pretty consistent in the long run speed, too. But another driver we talked about earlier in working out things with Ross Chastain, they had that game plan. Went out late. They ran. They thought they were going to do 10 laps. He said he wanted to run 30. They did that. They came in, made adjustments in the back out, came back in, put new tires on, and went back out. Now, it's just running the rest of the practice session for a long run because they know that here at Iowa Speedway, we can tend to get a long run, and you want to get better as that run goes on. And that's what Ross seems to be doing here with this Trackhouse Chevrolet. They continue to be pretty solid here up in the top five.
1: So that's the update down there for the Trackhouse Chevrolet team and also the Front Row Motorsports Ford team as we're getting down to it now. Just, 2.5 minutes or so, make that 7.5 minutes remaining here in this practice session.
2: There's one driver that really is having some hard sledding here in this practice, and it is Kyle Larson. He is 18th on the leaderboard. For the third or fourth time in turns one and two, the car is just skating up the racetrack. He had to reel that car in just a moment ago in the middle of the corner and took off on him. We saw Chase Elliott have that problem. Kyle now will dial it down to the bottom of the racetrack, but it would appear that that number five, HendrickCars.com Chevy, has been a handful in this practice.
1: Yeah, he got off and had some good laps early. As a matter of fact, he went to the top of the leaderboard early on in the practice session, but since then, everybody else got a little bit quicker, and he's simply plateaued, it seems like, where he's at. Now on the 15 consecutive lap average, he is 10th right now on the board. But the longer we run right now, that car is absolutely loose. The back end of it, just not really wanting to grip the racetrack, I'm sure, like Kyle Larson would like for it to.
2: And we're seeing the track widen out. Chase Elliott, we mentioned having problems earlier in practice, backing the car into the wall. Some cosmetic damages there. Alan Gustafson and that team gave it the good once over, got him back out onto the racetrack. Chase is a driver that's helped widening out the track, using the higher lanes of turns 1 and 2 and 3 and 4. Just looking over at 3 and 4, I would say, Alex, well, we've got about 2 lanes, maybe 2.5 lanes available to us, and about 3 lanes available in turns 1 and 2. So I would say that they're making progress trying to get more racing room available to them.
1: They are, and every driver has a different feel and a different preference where they would like to run their race cars around this 7/8 mile racetrack. Christopher Bell is a driver that is pretty good on the long run. He's second best on the consecutive lap average. For more on C. Bell, let's go to pit lane.
3: Well, and the conversation on the radio would echo that as well. They're very happy with it. Now, they went very, very long on that first set of tires. When we had that caution period, most teams changed tires if they hadn't already. Adam Stevens said, I've got one more thing I want to try. And they went out, ran 5 or 6 laps. They never said what it was. Christopher never reported anything on it. Adam just cued the radio and said, all right, Bell, bring it in. And so they did. They put the new set of tires on, and they're in a long run, and the car is very, very good as well. Christopher Bell had a fourth-place run here back in 2024. He's won here twice in the O'Reilly Auto Parts Series. And this team, despite not winning, and they need to win, they want to win really bad, they have had 6 second-place finishes, including 3 of the last 4 races. So Christopher Bell and this Joe Gibbs Racing team are performing well, and they have another good start to the weekend here with a very, very solid practice session, 2nd on the long run speed for Christopher Bell.
2: Christopher Bell will be joining us on our coverage of the NASCAR O'Reilly Auto Parts Series Hy-Vee Perks 250 later this afternoon here on the Motor Racing Network. Always love it when Christopher Bell is able to spend time at the broadcast booth with us, and he'll be joining us yet again here today again. C. Bell in the single lap run, 6th overall, 2nd on the long haul. And quite frankly, Alex, it doesn't matter what happens today, I'm not going to rule him out for tomorrow.
1: Never. No, I'm not going to rule him out anywhere we go, no matter what type of racetrack it is. Christopher Bell's got speed in his race car, and that's a luxury that a lot of people just simply don't have. Yeah, he's winless so far in 2026, which is a shock, but he has 6 second-place finishes, so they're able to get some good finishes out of it. They've had a lot of misfortune also this season as well. They've been swept up by somebody else's crashes or had themselves busted running out of fuel at Pocono.
2: I was going to say, when you give the list of successes, the 6 second-place finishes, Adam Stevens will tell you the list, and he has one, of places where they should have finished, maybe won the race, finished a whole lot better. That has been a feast or famine team this year, where things have gone well or things have gone opposite, but as they've reached that ceiling, they just can't get over that threshold to get to victory lane for one reason or another.
4: And they're all capable of it, and it will happen, and it'll happen soon as they come forward. As you talked about, three of the last four races, really solid finishes, second place finishes. I think you've got contention for getting to victory lane. Adam Stevens, Christopher Bell, really both of them very, very savvy at putting performance in the racetrack.
1: Down to 3 minutes to go here in this one and only practice session for the NASCAR Cup Series cars for the Iowa Corn 350 powered by ethanol. No change at the top of the order with one exception. Ty Gibbs has gone back to the top of the leaderboard on single lap speeds, and he's done it on his 52nd lap. Now Eric Jones goes to the top of the leaderboard on his 58th lap. So no doubt, Todd, I think these teams have gone in and made some adjustments and maybe getting set for a little qualifying trim.
4: Yeah, I think it's here's a situation where we're deep enough into practice. You've got 58 laps run. You've burned the fuel down. This is an opportunity to go kind of see what your balance is going to fire off when you need to.
2: Oh, Ryan Blaney is up and almost into the wall here in the middle of turns 3 and 4. The car's had a greatly reduced rate of speed coming off the corner. That was a close call for Ryan Blaney. Did a good job of hanging on to that race car. But Ryan Blaney, close call there. Postman, are there more brake problems or challenges brewing on the pit lane?
3: Mike, there are, and it's another Toyota. Now, it's not a Joe Gibbs Toyota. It is a 2311 Toyota. I'm standing here in Riley Herbst's pit box, and there are rotors and all of the tools to make a rotor change on the Riley Herbst car as well. So one time is a mystery, two times, well, you start to put things together, and now we're at a third Toyota that has had some form of a braking issue. They'll change the brake rotors on Riley Herbst's car after he gets done with his practice session before he goes and qualifies.
1: The thing that I get perplexed by on these issues is they're changing brake rotors. They're not changing the calipers. They're not changing the pads. They're changing the rotors on these machines. And that's something I think is significant, and we'll certainly dive a little deeper into once practice and qualifying wraps up here today, and keep a close eye on and figure that out, as Denny Hamlin is making his way back to the pit lane after they made a brake rotor change a little earlier in the practice session. Down to it. We're down to the final minute and 10 seconds of the only practice of the weekend for the NASCAR Cup Series. Eric Jones, the fastest right now in single lap speeds. Ty Gibbs, Austin Cindric, Todd Gilliland a fourth, and Ryan Blaney rounds out the top five.
2: How do you like that? Legacy Motor Club, top of the leaderboard, Eric Jones and company. Of course, Legacy Motor Club has been in the headlines a lot. A lot of investors joining Legacy Motor Club. Jimmy Johnson is brick by brick building a destination with his race team.
1: Grammy Award winner and Darius Rucker. You got surfing world champion, one of the greatest to ever ride a wave, and Kelly Slater. Two Major League Baseball All-Stars that are in it.
2: Chase,
1: Chase Utley, I'm not even going to acknowledge the Philadelphia Phillies, but Chase Utley, Bryce Harper, the list goes on and on. They have got a lot. Andy Roddick from the world of tennis, also a minority owner in this team. This is either going to be something that is going to change the way ownership in NASCAR works, or something that's going to work specifically for what Legacy Motor Club is trying to build.
4: Yeah, definitely working their way forward, and I think this is the opportunity you get with two sets of tires. Ty Gibbs and Eric Jones. Ty Gibbs ran one lap in making that big lap. I think that's a mock qualifying run. Eric Jones, that was a two-lap run. I'm wondering if we're tuning ourselves forward for qualifying, but they have definitely put good speed together here today.
2: Black and red flags are flying over practice. It is over. And coming up, we'll have qualifying here for you for the Iowa Corn 350. From Iowa Speedway, this is the Motor Racing Network, the voice of NASCAR.
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6: Fallon Kulwicki out of turn number 4, the new Winston Cup champion. He does it across the line.
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9: They're three wide, they're four wide. Brad Keselowski around the outside. He's got the lead by half a car length. Here comes Kyle Larson.
10: ARCA, Wheelin' Modifieds, the NASCAR Craftsman Truck Series, the NASCAR O'Reilly Auto Parts Series, and the NASCAR Cup Series all race here.
2: Ryan Blaney goes all the way from the bottom to the top to the bottom. Now back to the top. He'll clear Chase Elliott.
10: The voice of NASCAR is...

0: And, of course, tomorrow we're on the air with NASCAR Live Race Day, 2:30 p.m. Eastern Time. The NASCAR Cup Series Iowa Corn 350 back for the third year. And, Alex, we're going to be back for what looks to be years to come after the big announcement with the infrastructure upgrade and next year's calendar location.
1: $20 million is the capital that is being put into Iowa Speedway, a full track repave, other improvements that are going to be taking place to give the fans a better experience here at Iowa Speedway. You mentioned the calendar date. It's already been announced. NASCAR Cup Series back in the year 2027 at Iowa Speedway on 4th of July right here in America's Heartland.
0: Now, the destruction or the demolition of the current racing surface will take place as soon as the checkered flag falls tomorrow. Brad Keselowski will be in charge of putting the excavator in the ground. He was the winner of the first NASCAR national level race here, the NASCAR Rally Auto Parts Series, back in 2009 when Brad took the checkered flag. And that's going to be fun to see this come to life and the investment into this racetrack that, when you look on the calendar, or the map of the United States, basically it's right in the middle, and it draws from all over. This is quite a destination for a lot of race fans throughout the country.
1: Yeah, I've had a chance to visit with race fans since we've been here. We've got fans from Canada that have made the drive down, fans that have made the drive down from Idaho. Yeah, they've come from all over to come watch short track racing NASCAR style right here at Iowa Speedway.
0: Let's get an update on the Riley Herbst braking issues with the postman, Steve.
2: Braking issues. I'm not sure what they've got going on. You ever see a person look like they don't know what is happening? I've seen a couple of people looking at the right front of Riley Herbst's car, and they literally have their mouth, their hand on their face, trying to figure out what they're seeing, okay? What they did not do is they did not change the rotors, they did not change the pads, they did not change anything on this car. Davin Restivo is now talking with Jeff from AP Brakes and one of the NASCAR officials, and they're looking at data, and it's giving them some signal of a brake problem, but there's no reference or no evidence of a brake problem. And so it is a mystery down here. It really, truly is. Ironically now, Denny Hamlin, the team owner for this team, has joined the conversation, who had a brake issue on his car. So I don't know if we got a brake issue or a brake question here now among the teams, but they're working on it down here. Well, let's add Riley Herbst to the conversation as well. So, Denny Hamlin just signaled all the way to the floor. That's what his brake did. And Riley Herbst just signaled his brake went all the way to the floor as well. So we've got a brake problem and a brake mystery down here in the Toyota Camp 2311 and Joe Gibbs Racing.
1: It's frustrating down there for those race teams right now, especially on a short track where braking is huge here. You have to really have a good set of brakes on you to stay underneath your race car for 350 laps of racing tomorrow, let alone just a 50-minute practice session. So that changes the focus of those race teams, where they were hoping to have an agenda checked off in this 50 minutes, that they had to basically wad that up and throw that away to address the immediate issues.
0: Well, you wanted all the answers. You didn't want questions. You wanted answers.
3: But I'd rather find this out in a 50-minute practice now than have it be lap 20 tomorrow.
1: As we await the drivers to get cleared to push the cars out to the grid for qualifying, let's pause 10 seconds for station identification on the Motor Racing Network. Motor Racing Network live at Iowa Speedway, NASCAR Cup Series practice, and soon-to-be pole qualifying. 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I'm Alex Hayden, alongside Mike Bagley and Todd Gordon, with Steve Post and Jason Toy on the pit lane.
0: We are awaiting qualifying. Everybody will get two laps in preparation for tomorrow's 350 laps. And while we're at it, why don't we let you know where we're at next weekend? We are headed back to the Commonwealth of Virginia. You fans at Richmond Raceway, can't wait to get back to see you all with a doubleheader. NASCAR Craftsman Truck Series action. It's Friday night. It'll be the Black's Tire 200. NASCAR Racing Network will be on the air at 7 Eastern. And then the Cookout 400 for the NASCAR Cup cars. You got the Iowa Speedway Short Track this week. Then we go to the Richmond Raceway Short Track next week before we go to New Hampshire. Then to the World Center of Racing at Daytona. And then it'll be time for Chase Racing with the Cookout Southern 500 coming up at Darlington Raceway on Labor Day weekend.
1: Yeah, it's going to be great. Saw Darlington track president Josh Harris here at the track here earlier today. They're ready to go with the track Too Tough to Dame down there, and look forward to getting down there as well and having some fun in the PD region of South Carolina.
0: From Iowa Speedway,

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0: Welcome back to Iowa Speedway. Getting ready for qualifying for the Iowa Corn 350. Before we do that, let's catch up and hear from the driver that was fastest in practice. Jason Toy?
6: That is Eric Jones on the Dollar General Toyota. And let's first talk about that run and getting up on the top of the board. You guys kind of spaced out a little bit in that 50 minutes, and you went out late to get that. So did it work out the way you hoped to, and what did you learn?
7: Yeah, we wanted to just make a mock and see kind of what we were going to have for qualifying. So, it worked out pretty good. It was really busy track, but we got a pretty clean couple of laps. And I think we learned what we need to at least make some small changes for qualifying. So, we'll see. I mean, it's you're going to make a mock. I guess you should try to go first. But I'm happy with that and just happy with the general balance. I think even our long run was okay. We needed to get it a little bit better, but it was close.
6: All right, I know you focus on your run out there, but your other Toyota teammates, I guess, down the way with 2311 and Gibbs, they were all changing or having issues with brakes. Did you guys have any problems?
7: No, none here. We were pretty cool on temperature. I couldn't tell you what they're running, but yeah, no, we haven't had any issues. Been good here and nice and easy on them, so hopefully that keeps going for us.
6: There you go. Eric Jones says it with a smile. Top of the charts in practice, looking to do that in qualifying.
8: Yeah, and that'll be taking place here in just a short while, qualifying here under cloudless skies in Newton, Iowa. Love coming out here, Mike. This really is become a fan favorite for everybody that comes around. I mentioned earlier, fans from Canada, from Idaho, all over the Midwest and other parts making their way here to Iowa Speedway. You know, I've never been to Iowa before we came out here in 2009. I've fallen in love out here with this place, and the city of Des Moines is beautiful. Obviously, this area where the racetrack is just beautiful. We take back roads. We don't even take Interstate 80 for the majority of our drive from our hotel out here. We like to get out in the back roads and ride the cornfields and up and down the hills and those surprise stop signs they have on the other side of the hills.
9: I'm telling you, man. Gotta watch yourself.
10: I wondered why Alex was slowing down this morning. I saw it as we crested the hill. Yeah. 30 feet down there was a stop sign, but just beautiful country out
0: you
10: here.
0: You could Dukes of Hazzard some of those hills coming into this racetrack, but there's a stop sign waiting for you on the other side. At least Roscoe and Enos would have the day off. Back to Jason Toy.
6: If you had fun here, Mike, you need to come to West Virginia to see us. We can definitely take care of you there when it comes to the roads and the windiness. But hey, Todd Gilliland talked a lot about you during the practice session. You guys had a very fast forward. Confidence from Indy. I know the finish at Indy wasn't what you wanted, but you got that money. I'm sure it puts a shot in the arm, go into the off break. How does it feel this weekend?
11: Yeah, there's a lot of different emotions, like you said, right? As racers, we wish we were better. We wish we could have beaten the 12. It feels a lot like the 12 beat himself, but that's sports for you, right? Someone had to go out and win it. So, most celebrated 24th place finish I've ever had and probably will ever have. It's part of it. Super proud of my team. I mean, we fought hard through every single round of that. It was really nice going into the off break there, just, you know, to kind of relax, have something, you know, on a high note to go our way. So, all is good. Today we unloaded really, you know, in the ballpark, which is, you know, really strong for us. And then fine-tuned it from there. So overall, super proud of my team for the day we've had this far.
6: Saw a lot of focus on long runs. How did your car handle on the back end of those runs, which you're going to see in similar conditions tomorrow?
11: Yeah, I mean, I get, you know, a little bit looser as we run. So I think, rear grip is going to be, you know, at the top of my mind tonight going into the race tomorrow. But at the same time, you have to be able to turn and in traffic. It's just going to be, there's going to be a time you're in traffic. You know, even if you're the leader, you catch the back of the pack fairly quickly. So, Yeah, we'll see. Qualifying is going to be very important here. Strategy is going to be very important. But overall, I feel pretty happy with the balance of my car. Just need to, just a little bit for traffic. Hopefully hang on with the rears a little bit better long run.
6: All right. I know the $1 million you guys kind of share within the team, but did you buy yourself something special?
11: I haven't yet. We'll see. I'm still jogging a lot of ideas around. It's just a lot of fun, right? The whole team got, a part of it, and really everyone in the whole race shop. So, super thankful for Front Row for taking care of everyone. And, it's going to be a lot of fun.
6: He's going to up his hobby game, I'm sure, at some point here for Todd Gilliland. Good run in practice. Looking to have a good run here at Iowa.
8: Yeah, he's a short track ace. Grew up on late models all around the Southeast and had an awful lot of success. So Todd Gilliland stalking his first career NASCAR Cup Series win, and he's a driver that is due for that. I mean, Gilliland has been in this sport for quite a while now. Todd Gilliland in his NASCAR Cup Series career is just a 26-year-old, has 166 career starts, is yet to break through to get that first win.
0: And he's been around NASCAR for a while, driving, obviously, in the NASCAR Craftsman Truck Series and now the NASCAR Cup Series for Front Row Motorsports. So if you're just joining us, we've had a couple of drivers that have had some challenges on the pit road with braking issues, rotors, and whatnot. Chase Briscoe is one of them, and he's with Steve Post.
12: Chase down here. Chase, first and foremost, what can you tell us about the brakes on your Toyota?
7: I don't really have any. there's not very many brakes to talk about. I thought it was odd when we rolled off pit road. The initial, literally to take the first lap, I went into turn one. I about went to the wall just because I didn't slow down ever, and the brake pedal went to the floor there. So yeah, I thought maybe it was just didn't have heat in them or something and kept running, and they just literally kept getting worse and worse and worse, and I got to the point where I could barely even stop at all. So I came in, and they made some adjustments, and, yeah, it just keeps going to the floor every single time after, two laps. So not ideal. You definitely need some brakes. And you can just manipulate the car so much with the balance, too, with how you load the car with braking. So, yeah, just made it extremely challenging there in practice because you could never get your car to do what you wanted to do, and you're also going halfway down the straightaway and just being like, man, I hope I have brakes here when I go into the corner. So, yeah, not very fun there.
12: So, and still no real answer on it?
7: Yeah, not that I know of. Okay. I don't know. We changed rotors there and bled the brakes, and it would work for two laps, and they would just go right back to go into the floor. And then you would slow down finally and come into the pits and stop, and then your brake pedal would be there again. So it's just extremely confusing and frustrating. I don't know. Me and Denny were talking about it there when we got out, and you can't race like that when you just have no confidence if you're going to have brakes or anything else. So hopefully we can figure it out.
12: I want to step away from the Cup world just briefly because you made an announcement this morning that you are now an owner of a High Limit Racing Series team partnering up with Brent Marks. How important is that for you just to be part of the short track industry, especially we're standing here in Iowa for Pete's sake? How is it important for you to be part of that?
7: Yeah, it's extremely important. My grandpa started owning sprint cars in 1976, literally 50 years ago. And for us as a family to still be involved in sprint car racing 50 years later, I think it just says a lot about how we feel about sprint car racing and our passion for it. And that was my goal and just childhood dream was to be a NASCAR Cup Series driver and own a sprint car team on a national tour. I remember, going to Bloomington Speedway or wherever, and Tony Stewart Racing would always be there for an Outlaw show or a USAC race and Casey Kane Racing. And I always just thought that was the coolest thing ever. And so that's always been the goal for me. And I've been able to do that a little bit on a part-time schedule, on the ownership side. But now to finally be able to do it full-time and to do it at a level with a national team, like buying out Brent Marks, he can go win. He's won 2 of 3 crown jewels in sprint car racing. We can go win big races and win a championship. So it's extremely exciting. Appreciate, everybody that made it happen. And it's going to be cool. We're going to unveil the car later today with Magical Vacation Planner on the car. So it's an exciting day.
12: Exciting day. We wish you well for getting this Cup car out.
7: Yeah, thank you. Appreciate it.
12: There we go. That is Chase Briscoe. And Todd Gordon, you're the crew chief. What do you do when you still haven't figured it out?
10: Yeah, that's a challenge. And you've got to figure out what you can do to kind of get yourself to the qualifying effort. I listened to the point that Chase said he could go for a couple laps. Well, I'm going to try to get a lap in and see where it goes from there. That's not a comfortable position to be, but we're definitely going to have to digest this and figure out what we need to do overnight to make it raceable tomorrow.
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8: Moto Racing Network back with you at Iowa Speedway. The first driver on the track to take a qualifying effort was Connor Zilich. You get two laps, you stand on the fastest of the two laps. But Connor Zilich, Mike, only did a lap and a half, and he said, yeah, that's enough, I'm coming to pit lane.
9: Looks like he had a challenge in one and two on lap two, so he shut it down, and he's bringing the car back to pit road. His qualifying effort is over a 23.550 second lap. Cody Ware is on the racetrack right now as we check him with Jason Toy.
6: Ricky Stenhouse Jr. has got the NOS Energy colors on the side of the race car here this week, and the Chevrolet and Ricky in practice, you guys fired off really quick and really early there. Did it sustain throughout for you guys in that practice session?
20: Our car stayed consistent. We made a couple good changes on it. This tire, I feel like, is really treacherous. We just really feel really, really knife edge out there. So it'll be tough to go lay down a lap here without, you know, overstepping that boundary. But our NOS Energy Drink Chevrolet, you had a little bit of speed in it. Felt like we made it slow at times and better at times. And just trying to dial it in just right. It didn't feel good, but it had some good speed every now and then, so we'll see what happens.
6: Pretty eventful off weekend for you. You guys made a big announcement, right?
20: Yeah, it's great. My wife and I expecting a girl in January, so very excited about that. We had a great off week with the family, went out on the lake for a solid week, but it feels good to be back at the racetrack.
6: I'm looking forward to seeing Ricky Stenhouse Jr. be a girl dad. That's going to be awesome. He's got a fast Chevrolet here today, folks. He's trying to back it up here at Iowa.
8: Yeah, really good car in practice earlier today. Connor Zilich on that one lap is the fastest so far. The two drivers that have taken time in qualifying, Cody Ware is second. Riley Herbst on the racetrack. Oh, big, big wiggle for Riley Herbst off turn number four. That'll cost him a little time. On his first lap, he'll go to the second spot. It looks like he's going to keep digging for lap number two.
9: Here he comes out of turn number two. The car really got away from him off turn four, but here he is, still foot in the throttle, sends it off the end of the back straightaway. He slides up the racetrack, having a problem getting the car turned in the center of the corner, but he does. And here he comes screaming across the start-finish line to complete his laps of qualifying, and he'll stay second on the leaderboard of the three that have gone. Connor Zilich, Riley Herbst, Cody Ware, now Austin Hills on the racetrack.
8: Let's hear from his 2311 teammate standing alongside Steve Post.
12: Yeah, that's Bubba Wallace down here, the big Hardy star on the nose of the Toyota down here. Bubba hanging truck with one of his crew members down here. Bubba, how was your race car?
21: I thought we were okay. Our second run when we put on our new tires just kind of wasn't right, and so I feel like we wasted our good laps. But all in all, our Hardy's Camry feels good around Iowa. Kind of had a mindset of where I wanted to run, what I wanted to do, execute, and thought we did that. So go see how qualifying goes. We're not in a favorable spot of going out, but we'll make the most of it.
12: You say where you want to run. What are options, or what types of options do you have here? Are there plenty, or just are not?
21: There's a couple. I mean, anything below where the patch ends up top, right? So you got about three grooves to work with, and usually provides decent racing. So, yeah.
12: See what happens. Decent racing. That's Bubba Wallace.
9: So Bubba Wallace getting ready to go out for his qualifying effort in a moment. Austin Hill just went to P2. Here he comes for the second lap off turn four and two. the start-finish line. He'll wrap up his qualifying effort. Ty Dillon takes the green flag now.
8: Yeah, Ty Dillon will be on the racetrack as he now goes off turn number two and heads for the back stretch out there. Ty Dillon, our fifth driver to take qualifying laps here at Iowa Speedway for tomorrow's Iowa Corn 350 powered by ethanol. The NASCAR Rally Auto Parts Series Hy-Vee Perks 250 later today. A first career pole winner to lead the field to the green flag, Georgia's Ryan Sieg in that race.
9: Ty Dillon now wraps up his qualifying effort, fourth of the five cars. John Hunter Nemechek coming up. So is Kyle Larson, Austin Dillon, Chase Elliott, and Noah Gregson. Back to Jason Toy.
6: You know, we looked up there in practice, who saw it 1-2-3 and Team Penske up there, and Austin Cindric, one of those drivers for Team Penske, as he talks things over with his teammate and Joey Logano. And we're talking about that practice session. Looked up, it was 1-2-3 with Team Penske up there. How good of a Ford Mustang do you have, Austin?
2: I'm not sure. I never looked at the leaderboards in practice, so if you say that, sounds great. I think we had fire of speed. It's a tricky track for sure, and I think a very important qualifying session. So, like I said, a Fairlane Ford Mustang obviously had some speed. This was a good event for us last year, so it needs to be a good event for us tomorrow as well.
6: Austin Cindric, he was pretty quick. Joey Logano, you guys also fast as well. And so how did you like the practice session, having the group deal not being separated, having everybody at once?
7: Sure. Okay.
3: We got back in the old days.
7: Yeah. It's kind of like a happy hour like we used to have, and we don't quite get the sling springs and all the crazy stuff we used to do, but yeah, a couple of sets of tires, and you're able to change some things and get maybe a little cleaner read. So, yeah, it's the same for everyone, so you don't really get an advantage either way, but it's fun.
6: Did you figure out your car?
7: Ish. sort of, kind of. I feel okay about it. Yeah, I don't know if anyone feels good when you come here to Iowa. This track's just so rough and bumpy, and the tire's really hard, and, you know, I think everyone's slipping and sliding a lot right now.
6: All right, Joey Logano, one of the fast Penske Fords here, and trying to control this track here at Iowa.
9: Well, let's hear from Joey Logano's teammate and Ryan Blaney. Postman?
12: Why not? We heard from Cindric. We heard from Logano. Let's talk to Ryan Blaney. He's down here debriefing with Josh Berry just a little bit, talking about a few different things here. Ryan, the inaugural race winner here. Ryan, first and foremost, just kind of big picture of the Blaney family. What's it like coming back to Iowa? You've got a lot of family roots here. Got to be almost like a homecoming for you.
22: Yeah, a little bit. You know, this place means a lot to my mom's from just down the road, and got a lot of family that always come out and support me and support this team when we come out here. It was cool to win a couple years ago with a bunch of in the stands cheering us on. And Dad won Knoxville Nationals here in 97, so it's always a little special whenever we can be able to come up here.
12: How was the race car in that practice session?
22: Yeah, I felt fairly decent about it. I thought some of the changes we made were positive, so that's good. And I thought our long run pace was fairly decent, so try to forget all about that right now and go try to make two decent laps, so we're going to find out, but I feel like our pace is decent.
12: Pace is decent. That is Ryan Blaney. The Pemington Colors is on the Menards Ford this weekend.
8: Won this race 2 years ago, did YRB, young Ryan Blaney. Kyle Larson's going to the top of the leaderboard. It's been a while since we've been able to call him YRB, but Larson going to the top of the leaderboard here in qualifying. Connor Zilich is second. John Hunter Nemechek currently third. Austin Hill is fourth. Riley Herbst is fifth. Ty Dillon sixth, and Cody Ware seventh on the racetrack is Austin Dillon.
9: He comes out of turn number four to take the white flag. Let's see what the driver of the legendary number three has in qualifying lap number one. Austin Dillon wraps up his first lap, second overall, 23.545 seconds for Austin Dillon. He's off turn two. Let's see if he can one and done. He went to number two on the leaderboard. He's going to shut it down, not even take lap number two.
10: Every car so far that's posted fastest lap has been lap one. So when you don't get through one and two, shut it down, save that corner on the lap.
8: Go to Jason Toy on pit lane.
6: William Byron's got a great looking Chevrolet here for him this afternoon. He's got the flames on it. Kind of almost looks like a throwback type of look on this car. Good looking race car. Got a fast one here for you guys. How was practice?
23: Yeah, it was okay. The track's a handful, so at least as you get laps on the tires. So yeah, qualifying, just try to go out there and execute a good lap and push hard enough. You know, it's there's grip to be had on the short run, so it's just trying to get there and make sure you do enough there. So hopefully we do a good job here in Q.
6: All right, they're opening up the office for him here, meaning they took the window net down. Alex, he's popping that leg over that into that window and dropping in.
8: He's going to slide into the cockpit of that Chevrolet and see what kind of lap he can put in. Chase Elliott put his car in the fence in practice earlier today. Mike, his first lap, good enough for eighth best.
9: There is some cosmetic damage on the left rear corner of that Napa number 9, but the car still got some speed in it. He was eighth on lap 1. He'll stay that way. Lap 2, 24.031 seconds. That is behind his teammate's fastest lap, Kyle Larson, turning in a 23.677. Kyle Larson paces qualifying so far with Austin Dillon, Connor Zilich, John Hunter Nemechek, and Austin Hill rounding out the top 5 from Iowa Speedway. This

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0: Back at Iowa Speedway in the middle of NASCAR Cup Series qualifying for the Iowa Corn 350. Nine cars have taken time. Kyle Larson is the fastest. Back to Steve Post.
5: Well, down here just watching things happen. Zane Smith getting ready to climb aboard his car. William Byron in front of him has already climbed aboard. Zane's getting the helmet on. It's the race team down here that needs something good to happen on the short tracks. We've talked about them being really, really good on the intermediates, but this is a racetrack that they have struggled on. He is climbing aboard the race car, so going to go out and qualify and see what Zane Smith can do on it. Unfortunately, finishes outside of the top 30 in both of his starts here at Iowa. So we'll see how they qualify today, one step at a time, and make their way forward and maybe have a little bit better afternoon tomorrow here in the fields of Iowa.
6: Six top 10 finishes this season for Zane Smith, the most he's ever had in his NASCAR Cup Series career in one season. But while he's struggled here at Iowa Speedway as far as the Cup car goes, Zane Smith in that Front Row Motorsports team has had some speed throughout the year.
0: Noah Gregson has just left the pit lane. Noah Gregson, best finish of 11th in 21 short track starts. Going to look to improve that this weekend, flying the Long John Silver's colors this weekend. He is under the green flag as we go back to the pits. And Jason,
7: Josh Berry is already sitting behind the wheel. He's ready to roll out and qualifying here in a Menards Ford. And, of course, with the Wood Brothers. All right, how about the practice session for you here? What is it about this track? Do you like this one?
8: Yeah, for sure. I felt like I've had two good runs here the last couple years, and felt pretty good about our practice. Thought we were really strong in the first run. Made a couple adjustments the second run. Maybe didn't quite fire off quite as good the second run, but had good long run pace. So just kind of looking at something in between those two runs for tomorrow, and hopefully get us a good qualifying lap here in a little bit.
7: All right, they're looking to capitalize off a really good run in Indianapolis a couple of weeks ago and kind of get rid of that frustration of the first half of the season for Josh Berry.
6: Yeah, so Josh Berry needs something positive to happen here. He had a pretty good car in practice earlier today. We'll see if he can carry over that positive mojo that he had in practice here in qualifying.
0: Josh Berry stepping out of the Wood Brothers, number 21 next year. Jesse Love will be piloting that car. And in all of the silly season discussions that we've had, we've not heard Josh Berry's name pop up. We wish him the best finding another opportunity, but right now Josh is one of those that, as the musical chairs continues and the music begins to wind down, hoping that he finds a seat for the 2027 racing season.
6: Yeah, we do. Josh Berry's a talented race car driver. He's a NASCAR Cup Series winner. Did that at Las Vegas Motor Speedway a year ago for the Wood Brothers. So the Hendersonville, Tennessee native looking for something positive, and who knows, he may have something. Just got to wait for an announcement, but we'll have to wait and see how that all shakes out once silly season continues to wind on.
0: Eric Jones has just completed lap one of his qualifying effort. Good enough for fourth overall, a 23.595 second lap. Let's see if he improves on lap number two.
6: Here he comes across the line. He will not. He'll stay in position number four, does Eric Jones. Back to Jason Toy. He's standing alongside a Connecticut native driver and Ryan Preece.
7: Yeah, Ryan Preece walking over to his car today. New force factor on the side of the race car here. So multicolor for him. And you get to come back to Iowa, track I know very special to you. I know you probably weren't happy with that practice session, but what did you guys figure out?
9: That we need to work on it a little bit and make it a little bit tighter. So I know Derek and these guys. We'll do that, and hopefully we can establish ourselves with a good qualifying run and hit reset tomorrow.
7: All right, so much talk here about this track getting taken.

0: changed after this weekend. But when you come back every time, is it different than what it was last year, or the bumps more noticeable this year?
1: No, the bumps aren't really any different. I think the reason they're going to have to repave it is, some of the lanes are just starting to separate. You know, it's pretty brutal out here, so I would imagine that's probably the case.
0: All right, good luck. Ryan Preece getting behind the wheel of his Ford, a special place for him. Got his first major NASCAR victory here in the Truck Series.
2: Ryan Preece in practice was looking for more, and Derek Finley is trying to give him that for tomorrow's 350-lapper. A.J. Allmendinger has just wrapped up his qualifying effort. Good run so far for him in the top 10.
3: Yeah, he'll go to the number 8 spot in qualifying, does A.J. Allmendinger. Kyle Larson still sits atop the leaderboard with Bubba Wallace in the Hard East Toyota on the racetrack. Bubba rockets his way down the backstretch. Yellow down the sides, black on the hood, and red on the rooftop with a bright yellow Hard East star on that black hood for Bubba Wallace as he comes to the start-finish line.
2: Hot ham and cheese sandwich, if you please. White flag for Bubba Wallace. He'll complete lap number 1. Ooh, 9th overall, 23.709. I was looking for a little more out of that Toyota. Let's see if he can crank it out on lap number 2, but that's not been the trend in the 13 cars we've seen qualify so far.
3: No, he's going to run the second lane right now through turns 3 and 4 and straddle one of the seams down there that Ryan Preece was talking about. Checkered flag is out for Bubba Wallace. Currently 9th, he will not improve. He'll stay in position number 9.
2: Consistently, we've seen lap 1 go on the board and then lap 2 is about a tenth and a half slower, and I would say that that's probably because of the track conditions and the heat that we have here at the racetrack. We'll see if anybody else is able to make lap 2 work for them, but so far lap 1 has been top of the hill, king of the hill, as it were, top of the whatever. Anyway, Todd Gilliland is on the racetrack right now, flying the Love's colors for Front Row Motorsports.
3: Here's Todd Gilliland up off of turn number 4. White flag will go in the air. The first of 2 opportunities to qualify his best lap is Todd Gilliland. We'll go to the number 9 spot. That's been the hot area here the last 3 or 4 drivers. Allmendinger went 8th, and then it was Wallace 9th. Wallace now hip checked back to the number 10 spot with Todd Gilliland still out there looking for a little more speed on lap 2.
2: 14 cars have taken time so far. Kyle Larson is the fastest. Austin Dillon is 2nd. Connor Zilich 3rd. Eric Jones is 4th. Noah Gregson is 5th. 6th is John Hunter Nemechek, and Todd Gilliland now will go up to 7th. Lap 2 for the first time paying off today, Todd.
4: There we go. That stretch is canceled. Todd Gilliland did it in lap 2. Looked like the first lap he got into turn 1, got a little deep and missed it, readjusted and got a good turn 1 and 2 on that second lap.
3: Here's a car that was awful good in practice earlier today on single lap runs. Ross Chastain in the baby blue Busch Light colors for Trackhouse Racing in that Chevrolet Camaro ZL1. He's in turns 3 and 4 right now, about to complete his first of 2 trips.
2: Here he comes off the corner. White flag is waving at the start-finish line. Lap 1 is done for Ross Chastain. Let's see where he shakes out. He'll go to 4th on the leaderboard. 23.566 seconds. A bit wide out of 2 on the back straight away. Matter of fact, not to his liking. Ross will shut it down after his first lap.
3: What is it, Todd? Drivers have that innate ability with laser focus out there to know in turn 1 or even in turn 2 that they just didn't get what they were hoping to get and to go ahead and bring it to pit road.
4: There's so many sensory inputs that come to you, whether it's the sound of the engineer, where it's where you are. You'll know that you had a corner that was good, feeling that car kind of grip its way around, and just how much you can get throttle to it off of turn 2. If you had to pedal it at all, you know it's not going to be as good.
2: Ricky Stenhouse Jr. takes the green flag. He'll begin his lap of qualifying, or laps of qualifying, as we go back to pit road and Steve Post.
5: Making a hasty run to the car down here. A few cars out for Daniel Suarez. Daniel, what'd you learn? How good was your race car in practice today?
6: It's pretty good. I'm pretty happy with the car after 10 laps. See if we can make it very fast for 1 lap.
5: There we go. He's climbing aboard the race car. We were walking along, and all of a sudden the pace picked up because he's only about 8 cars from going out. So Daniel Suarez climbing aboard his automobile and getting ready to go and qualify here in just a moment.
3: To Jason Toy.
0: Carson Hocevar, he's not running to his car real quick. He's got a little bit of time before he jumps into it with the headset on, watching everything here. We finally started to see the first car go with a second lap. It was quicker. What are you noticing so far through qualifying? What do you need to have a good one?
7: Everybody's just on top of each other, honestly. I don't know if it just means everybody's car is not driving good and everybody's just kind of on top of each other here, or everybody's stuff's driving pretty good. So I don't know which one. I'm leaning towards the, I think everybody's just not happy with their car right now. Places seems, different.

0: difficult to predict here, you know, with all the rubber and bumps and everything. So hopefully, we can drive halfway decent and put up a good lap time. And, as the really good cars get to go here late, we'll get a better idea of that.
1: Is this a fun track for Carson so far?
0: I seem to enjoy it. It can be frustrating, though. The tire wear had legitimately zero. It was telling us that you could run two races on it. So it could be frustrating at times, so just difficult to pass. But, hopefully our car seems to drive better than it did in practice, and we can have a little bit more fun.
1: There you go. He's looking to have some fun here. Carson Hocevar here at Iowa.
2: So Carson Hocevar will wrap things up at Iowa after the race tomorrow and go back to his native Michigan, West Michigan, at Berlin Raceway in Marne, Michigan, to be exact. They've got the Battle at Berlin coming up this coming Wednesday night, a big super late model race. Carson Hocevar will be there. NASCAR Craftsman Truck Series champion driver Ty Majewski will be in the field. It's a big, big race there. So if you're going to be in the West Michigan area, go on out to Berlin Raceway Wednesday night for their big super late model show.
3: Go for the race and stay for the party.
2: You got that right. They do it right there at Berlin. So they're going to have the place all spit-shined and ready to go for you when Wednesday rolls around.
3: Ryan Blaney is on the racetrack. Off turn four, he's going to complete his first lap. White flag goes up for Ryan Blaney. He goes to number two on the leaderboard, 23.518 seconds. That is, Larson did a 23.492. So hundreds of seconds away from a pole is Ryan Blaney. Let's see if he gets better coming out of turn number four.
2: Here he comes to the line. Checkered flag is flying. Blaney smooth on this lap. Didn't see any big movement with the race car, but Blaney will go to the top of the leaderboard. Ryan Blaney goes to the top. He'll knock Kyle Larson to second. Blaney's fast lap, 23.474 seconds, 134.191 miles per hour on average around the 7/8 mile Iowa Speedway.
3: Queued up and ready to go next, Michael McDowell, Cole Custer, William Byron, Zane Smith, and Shane Van Gisbergen. From Iowa Speedway, this is the Motor Racing Network, the voice of NASCAR.
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3: Back at Iowa Speedway, NASCAR Cup Series qualifying continuing here for the Iowa Corn 350. Michael McDowell will roll next. Here are the...

0: 18 that have gone so far. Ryan Blaney is the new leader in qualifying. Kyle Larson is second. Austin Dillon is third. Connor Zillage fourth. Ross Chastain is fifth. Eric Jones is sixth. Noah Gregson is seventh. Ricky Stenhouse Jr. is eighth. Todd Gilliland ninth. And John Hunter Nemechek is 10th.
1: Austin Hill currently 11th. A.J. Allmendinger is 12th. 13th at the moment is Bubba Wallace. Riley Herbst is 14th. Alex Bowman 15th. Ty Dillon is currently 16th. Chase Elliott is 17th. And Cody Ware is 18th as we go back to pit lane and Steve Post.
2: Chris Buescher down here bringing his car up. It is an absolutely beautiful orange and black car. It is just absolutely gorgeous down here. It has the Fastenal colors on it as far as that goes. So we'll check in with Chris on the car. Chris, I was just talking about how beautiful your race car is. How beautiful was it driving out here today?
3: Well, stay out here, but you know what? That's it's gonna be really important to get out here and get this bodyguard by Fastenal Ford Mustang up front for tomorrow. Place is just narrower than it once was. I think that it's a little surprised everybody's been as high as they are on the track for qualifying, but seems like the pace is on exit, so try and put down a lap.
2: Pace is on exit. We'll see how he does that. It's Chris Buescher getting ready to climb aboard this absolutely beautiful Ford Mustang.
0: Chris Buescher, Roush Fenway, Keselowski Racing. Going to be getting ready to go here shortly. And Steve Post is right. That orange-black metallic scheme that's on that car really sticks out watching him navigate his way around this racetrack. Michael McDowell is going to put two laps of qualifying in. His first was good for seventh quick. And Michael McDowell will be seventh quick on lap two. 23.598 seconds, 133.486 miles per hour.
1: So here is Cole Custer to the line. Cole Custer will take the green flag from Brett Dalton, who's on top of the flag stand for us here today at Iowa Speedway in qualifying. Custer didn't have the best of practices. He was the one that was at the bottom of the leaderboard after practice in that Haas Factory Team Chevrolet. Here comes Custer now through turns three and four, runs in the middle of the racetrack to complete lap number one.
0: Here comes the general to the start-finish line. Lap one in the books. Looks like he's just a tick off, maybe even a couple of ticks off. Cole Custer, the slowest of everyone, 20th of the 20 cars that have gone. The only driver that has qualified in 24-second category, 24.004 seconds. And the car just gets away from him coming out of turn three and four. When he goes to get on the throttle, the car just takes off, Alex. That thing is a handful for him.
1: Yeah, that is an evil race car here today from practice and now here in qualifying. Custer will not improve. He'll stay in the 20th position of the 20 drivers that have taken time as William Byron takes the green flag. The defending winner of the Iowa Corn 350 is on the racetrack for qualifying.
0: After Willie B gets his qualifying effort in, it'll be Zane Smith, Shane Van Gisbergen, Daniel Suarez, Josh Berry, Austin Cindric, Ryan Preece, and Chris Buescher with another eight to go after that. Here comes William Byron out of turn four. Let's see what the Raptor Chevrolet has after lap one of qualifying.
1: Flies by the white flag and begins his second lap. He is 11th on the leaderboard after lap number one. So Byron has got room for improvement here on his second trip.
0: Halfway down the back straightaway, he's going to stay in the throttle, going to still keep digging. Here he comes. Look down to the bottom of turn three, letting her swing out wide off turn number four. Checker flag is waving for William Byron. Question is, will he get faster on lap two? And the answer is no. It'll be 23.662 seconds, his lap of record. Let's check in with Denny Hamlin and see how that progressive Toyota is doing so far this weekend.
2: Well, he will be the final car to go out on the racetrack. Denny, we talked at length with Chase Briscoe about some of the braking problems he had. He said it was similar to yours. Have you guys gotten to the bottom of what the situation is with your car?
4: No, I mean, it's something we're going to have to fix. Obviously, we can only run two laps at a time there after our first, 10-lap run. So, it's just something that's super frustrating, but, this team's smart. They'll try to figure it out and see what our teammates have. It might be a little bit different, and we'll go to work on it.
2: Despite that, and that's a huge challenge, what did you learn about your car beyond that, or is that kind of a mystery, too, because of the braking issues?
4: Yeah, you can't attack the corner like you need to when you don't have brakes, so it just really kind of hampered my ability to kind of know anything about the race car. I thought that it had some pretty good speed for the few laps that I had when I did have brakes, but after that, it was just trying not to.

0: try not to wreck and bend this thing up.
1: Well, we'll see what happens. But I cannot imagine that. I really can't. Denny Hamlin will be the last driver to make it out onto the speedway.
2: And for you Denny Hamlin fans, don't fret, don't stew. Let Chris Gayle do what Chris Gayle does. Chris is Denny Hamlin's crew chief. We've seen them have problems before on Saturday, Alex, and everything's been all buttoned up on Sunday. Let's see what they're able to come up with these braking challenges.
3: Yeah, but I'm not sure what it is, Mike, about Iowa Speedway in his Cup Series career. He's averaging a 24th place finish here over two starts that the Cup cars have raced here. And I know this is a mechanical issue that the team is battling right now, but that's not something that they need, knowing that this is a track they wanted to have some success at.
2: On the racetrack, Shane Van Gisbergen just wraps up his qualifying effort, 14th of the 23 cars, 23.682 seconds, 133.012 miles per hour. Shane Van Gisbergen will bring the Red Bull Chevrolet back to the pits as Daniel Suarez will take to the racetrack right now. Josh Berry queued up and ready to go once Daniel wraps up his qualifying effort.
3: Zane Smith got his qualifying effort in as well. Good effort for Zane, the Huntington Beach, California driver, 8th fastest is where Zane Smith is in the leaderboard in that Front Row Motorsports car. His teammate Noah Gregson is right behind him in 9th. The third Front Row car in Todd Gilliland is 11th. So a pretty stout qualifying sequence for the Front Row, but we'll see how it plays out. Still quite a few cars in line down there to go qualifying. Next is Daniel Suarez as he comes to the line to take the white flag.
2: White flag in the air. Lap one of Daniel Suarez's qualifying effort is over. Daniel Suarez, 22nd of 24 cars. Lap one, obviously not what Daniel's looking for. A 23.848 second lap. That's in comparison to Kyle Larson's 23.474 second lap. Let's see if he picks it up here on lap two.
3: He can get on the throttle much later in turns three and four than I've seen other cars doing it, and it reflects in timing and scoring. Suarez, 22nd, is where he'll be at the moment. So not the best of efforts down there. They expected far more for sure for that Chevrolet as a Ford now. Takes the green flag.
2: And that Ford belongs to the Wood Brothers and Josh Berry, that legendary number 21 paint scheme that we've been familiarized with over the years. He almost in the wall off turn number two. Boy, he gives the car a big wiggle right there at the corner, and he shakes it back and forth through three and four. Josh Berry having a problem. I was about to say he's got Menards on the quarter panel this week, but he almost had a lot of white paint down the side of that Ford Mustang. He almost tagged the wall coming off the corner.
3: Yeah, and it comes up on scoring. He is 25th of 25 after lap number one in that moment he had off turn two. Nowhere to go but up on lap number two for Josh Berry as he rockets down to turn number three.
2: Yeah, that was an unsettling moment for Josh Berry. A lap ago, let's see if it gets any better. It can't get any worse, can it? 24.491 lap one. Here's Berry across the line to take the checkered flag to complete lap two. Wow, he will go to 8th, 23.602 seconds.
4: And that lap, as I was tracking it, was in the green into turn three to Ryan Blaney. Really good recovery after a big slip there off of turn two on the up-to-speed lap. Just buckling down and getting back after it.
3: Here's Austin Cindric, one of the fastest cars in single lap speeds in practice earlier today. Cindric has the navy blue Freightliner colors on board his Ford Mustang Dark Horse. Here comes Cindric up off of turn number four to complete his first circuit.
2: White flag in the air for Austin Cindric. One lap left in the qualifying effort for Austin. Lap one, 20th overall, 23.738 seconds. As we check in with Christopher Bell and Steve Post.
1: Yeah, Christopher Bell getting ready to climb aboard the DeWalt car down here. Christopher, you had some practice today. Actually had a pretty long run and then another good long run. What'd you learn about this race car?
5: I learned that the track's sketchy. This place is... It's so tough, man. It's so tough with the repave in the corners, the really slick straightaways, the big bump getting in. It's tough.
1: Very tough. We'll see what happens with it. Christopher Bell going to climb aboard this race car.
3: Austin Cindric climbs the leaderboard on lap number two. Busts into the top 10. He'll go to the number 8 spot. So Cindric goes to 8th. It's Blaney first, Larson second. Austin Dillon is third, Connor Zilich fourth, and Ross Chastain is fifth. Rest of the top ten currently are Eric Jones in sixth, Michael McDowell in seventh, Austin Cindric is now eighth, Josh Berry ninth, and Zane Smith is tenth.
2: Ryan Preece about to complete his first qualifying lap today. Ryan Preece in that Roush Fenway Keselowski Racing Mustang will be 27th of 27 cars. 24.039 seconds. Let's see if that Ford can get better on lap number two like some of the others have. It's been a handful in practice. He told us earlier that Derek Finley and the crew need to go to work to make it better. Let's see if he can squeeze anything out of this second qualifying lap.
3: Cross the line. Checkered flag is out. Ryan Preece, better. Not great. He climbs by one spot. So Preece will go to 26th of the 27 drivers with currently Ryan Blaney, still the fastest here in qualifying for the Iowa Corn 350 powered by ethanol. From Iowa Speedway, this is the Motor Racing Network, the voice of NASCAR.
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3: Welcome back to Iowa Speedway in a beautiful Saturday afternoon. NASCAR Cup Series pole qualifying ongoing for the Iowa Corn 350 powered by ethanol. Ryan Blaney, the fastest so far. The fast five are Blaney, Kyle Larson, Austin Dillon, Connor Zilich, and Ross Chastain.
2: Still to go, Chris Buescher, Brad Keselowski, Ty Gibbs, Carson Hocevar, Tyler Reddick, Joey Logano, Chase Briscoe, Christopher Bell, and Denny Hamlin. And then qualifying for the Iowa Corn 350 will be complete.
3: How about this for Trackhouse Racing with currently fourth and fifth on the leaderboard with Connor Zilich, who's had just a miserable rookie season, and Ross Chastain needing something positive to happen. Chastain currently fifth on the leaderboard. You know, Ross spent the off week down in the Turks and Caicos, got away, went down to the Islandsman and had a good time down there. So rest, relax, back and ready to go to work, and he's got speed in the race car.
2: It was amazing. After the checkered flag flew at the Indianapolis Motor Speedway for the Brickyard 400, everybody scattered and basically shut everything down. And then they started to work their way back Monday, Tuesday, Wednesday, and emptied the suitcase, repacked it, and now have come to Iowa for this race weekend.
3: And with Chris Buescher now on the clock as he rockets down the backstretch, Buescher, the bodyguard Ford Mustang Dark Horse, into turn number three, runs right in the middle of the racetrack. Chris Buescher looking for something positive here in qualifying. Lap number one will go on the board as Buescher flies by the start-finish line.
2: Chris Buescher's qualifying effort for lap one is done. 20th overall, 23.718 seconds. We'll see what he's got on lap two. You know, Alex, the interesting thing is we look at some of these times and we see the driver way down the leaderboard, but when he's stopping, you take a look at it, there are only a few tenths of a second off. It's not like they're a few seconds off.
3: Yeah, when we say slower than everybody else, it is literally the blink of an eye, maybe a little more, two blinks of the eye. But Chris Buescher still going to remain in the 20th spot after his second lap of qualifying as well. So still some work to be done there as they'll go to work and put their heads together to try to come up with a plan for tomorrow to get the car a little more speed out of it and a race-winning strategy. As we take the green flag for our next driver, it's another RFK car. It's Brad Keselowski on the racetrack. Keselowski already on the clock. His two other team cars, we just mentioned Buescher 20th and Ryan Preece is 27th of 28 that have taken time. So Brad Keselowski looking for something good here up off turn four.
2: Brad Keselowski comes to the start finish line to complete his first lap of qualification. Third for Brad K. Whoa, look out, into the wall he goes. He backs it into the wall and turns one and two. What a lap on lap one. And he just threw it all away and backs it into the fence at the start of lap two. That Trimble Ford Mustang sitting Broadway on the racetrack, nose pointed towards the safer barrier. Safety crews immediately on the scene. What a qualifying effort on lap one for Brad Keselowski. And they will have to go to a backup car for this one.
3: Highest of highs to the lowest of lows for Brad Keselowski. The car got unstable. Todd, we talked about

0: Off the bumps going into turn number one.
1: He tried to open that arc up, got really tight off the wall. That's where he made a ton of speed. That first bump up there at the wall just got the car bouncing. You're down near the shock stops. You're hitting those back and forth and lost control of the car before it even got to the grip of that patch down there in turn one.
2: Wow, that's unbelievable. I was about to talk about how Trimble has 230 guests here tomorrow. A lot of folks going to come watch Brad Trimble on the quarter panels, and they're going to be watching him put on quite a show tomorrow. It doesn't look like that is primary car worthy. I don't think they can beat those dents out overnight because of the damage on the rear and the front of that car. But never know. They may be able to
1: I've work seen a little crazier voodoo. Things work.
2: Yeah.
1: These cars, because they bolt together, it's incredible what they can do. That's definitely going to need a fair amount of work. Looks like a tail left rear quarter panel. Don't know where the bumper section is going to be, but they'll take a look at it and diagnose what they can do.
0: Yeah, but they will accentuate the positive. They were third best on their qualifying lap number one, so if that can hang on, they're going to get a good pit selection. If they can get Humpty Dumpty put back together for tomorrow's race, who knows what kind of speed they can have. That looked like the equivalent of back when we were kids, getting the old speed wobble on your bicycle with the handlebar start going back and forth, and you're just along for the ride after that.
2: He hit that bump into one, and you could tell the car was unsettled, and once he hit that bump, it was all she wrote, and he was along for the ride after that. There is a lot of damage on the rear end of that race car, but we'll see what they can do. Hopefully, they won't have to go to a backup. If they don't, it'll be a miracle, and there's a lot of work ahead to be done on that car. Just get another look at it here on NASCAR TV here at the racetrack. Coming across the start-finish line, he is navigating the bumps, and then when he goes to turn into the corner, he hits this one massive bump, and you could tell he is back and forth on the steering wheel, and then that's when the back end stepped out of that race car.
0: Yeah, that's a hold-your-breath moment trying to save a race car, understanding you had a good first qualifying lap, and trying not to damage it too much. You lock down the brakes, try to get as much speed out of that race car, but still a pretty good lick with the left rear quarter panel against the safer barrier.
1: Yeah, that's going to take a fair amount of work, but a good speed for this group who won both stages last year. We'll see what they can do with repairing that car, and obviously I would say they'll start at the back with unapproved adjustments, but see how quickly they can battle their way forward.
2: So tough break there for Brad Keselowski, but what a qualifying effort. Third overall. We'll see if they're able to preserve that. Now Ty Gibbs will bring the SiriusXM Toyota Camry onto the racetrack. That blue and white car coming up to speed. Ty, getting that car wound up, coming to the green flag to start his qualifying effort. Once Ty gets done, it'll be Carson Hocevar, also Tyler Reddick, Joey Logano, Chase Briscoe, Christopher Bell, and Denny Hamlin. And then qualifying will be over for the Iowa Corn 350.
0: Ty Gibbs, one of the drivers, had a lot of speed in practice earlier today in single lap runs. See what kind of lap he can put together right now in the heat of the day. Not much wind to speak of here, just a gentle breeze blowing at the Iowa Speedway for Ty Gibbs on lap one.
2: Gets a good bite coming off the corner. He'll complete lap one of his qualifying run. He'll go fourth on the leaderboard. 23.545. That will tie him with Austin Dillon's qualifying effort. We'll see if Ty is able to squeak out another hundredth or a thousandth of a second or so. Maybe have a shot of grabbing the pole. Lap one was good. Question is lap two better?
0: We haven't seen a whole lot of tire degradation and lap time slow down today, but Ty Gibbs will not improve on his second lap. So he'll stand on lap number one, which is identical time, as Mike pointed out, with Austin Dillon. So Gibbs currently will be in the fourth spot.
2: And the tiebreaker on that is whoever the highest is in points. Ty Gibbs is fourth on the championship standings, much higher than Austin Dillon. So the tie goes to Ty as far as the starting lineup is concerned for tomorrow.
0: As Carson Hocevar has the black and yellow Ziegler Chevrolet in turn number three on his first of two qualifying laps. Hocevar not very good in practice earlier today. Let's see if they have found something here for qualifying.
2: Green flag in the air for Carson Hocevar. That black and yellow Chevrolet sails off into turn one. Takes a bit of a wider arc in the corner. Now sets sail down the back straightaway. Very wide off the corner. Car bouncing around a lot. Actually, lap one of the book, 16th overall. He's trying to go for more speed on lap two. Can he find it? Here he comes off the corner, and nope, going to shut it down right at the very last minute and make the hard left turn onto pit road, almost beyond the point of no return.
0: Yeah, Hosovar, 16th, is the best he can do, depending on how everybody else has in their speed coming up here to qualify, with Tyler Reddick already coming to the start-finish line to take the green flag. So Hosovar, troubles continue on as he'll drive that car straight to the NASCAR Cup Series garage.
2: Tyler Reddick trying to get his mojo back this weekend here at Iowa Speedway. It's been a challenging mid-portion of the season after winning several races to open up the 2026 campaign, including the season opening Daytona 500 at Daytona International Speedway. Here comes Tyler Reddick off turn four. Would love to have a good qualifying effort and would love to break his way back into victory lane. But he needs to qualify first. Where does he land on the leaderboard? Fourth overall with a 29.523 second lap.
0: Yeah, pretty good effort on the lap number one, as Reddick's going to dig for a little more and try to improve now here on lap two. He's got to turn his luck around, but Mike, he's never finished better than 19th in the two cup races here at Iowa.
2: Lap two is about to draw to a close for Tyler Reddick. Checker flag is waving at the start finish line for Tyler Reddick. He will not get faster on lap two. So you got Kyle Larson, make that Ryan Blaney, with a fast time of 23.474. Then you drop all the way down to the eighth position. The top eight are separated by a tenth of a second. Incredible how tight these times are during this qualifying session.
0: Yeah, NASCAR Cup Series racing again showing just how difficult it is.

0: he'll stay in position number three. So it's Ryan Blaney, still the fastest. Kyle Larson, second. Joey Logano is third. Brad Keselowski, fast fourth on lap one before crashing in lap number two. Tyler Reddick is fifth. Ty Gibbs currently sixth. Austin Dillon, seventh. Connor Zilich is eighth. Ross Chastain, ninth. And Eric Jones is tenth.
1: Chase Briscoe exits turn two on lap one. He'll take that Bass Pro Shops Chevrolet or make that Bass Pro Shops Toyota. Midway down the back stretch, dive it off into turn number three. Here comes Chase Briscoe working his way off the corner. Looks to be a good lap. Question is, will it be the fastest lap?
0: Across the start-finish line, lap number one complete for Chase Briscoe. It is 20th on the leaderboard, keeping in mind they had all kinds of brake issues in that 50-minute practice session. Said he could go about two laps before he lost the brakes almost entirely. He's about to complete his second lap right now.
1: Off the corner, the car looked fast. It just didn't reflect it on the stopwatch. Will lap two be quicker? Let's see here. 20th on lap one. Lap two will not be quicker. Chase Briscoe will stay, at least for now, in the 20th position.
0: Got some work to do with that team. Just like Denny Hamlin, his teammate, they're going to go back to the garage and try to figure out what the gremlins are in the braking system for that car. Their teammate on the track right now, Christopher Bell, comes across the line. Let's see what C. Bell can do as he begins his qualifying effort.
1: Christopher Bell will be joining us in the tower here on the Motor Racing Network for our coverage of the NASCAR O'Reilly Auto Parts Series Hy-Vee Perks 250. Once he gets qualifying buttoned up, you'll be able to hear him this afternoon with us here on the Motor Racing Network. Christopher Bell off turn four. The DeWalt black and yellow Toyota Camry completes its first lap of qualifying.
0: It will be 22nd on the leaderboard for Christopher Bell on lap number one. He'll keep the right foot on the loud pedal and work his way down into turn number three, trying to improve just a little bit more if he can at all. C. Bell exits turn number four, comes down to the checkered flag.
1: Checkered flag waving for Christopher Bell. He'll get lap two all buttoned up. Christopher Bell, 22nd lap one. He'll stay 22nd for lap two. And now the final car to take time is on the racetrack. Denny Hamlin wheeling the blue and white progressive colors this weekend. And Denny Hamlin, another driver that had some braking challenges with rotors and the like. And we talked to him a few moments ago, and they admit they got some work to do. Hopefully, they'll be able to get a good qualifying effort in, but there is work to be done on that Toyota Camry tonight.
0: While Ryan Blaney patiently watches timing and scoring, hoping to score the pole here for the Iowa Corn 350, Denny Hamlin, lap number one, will be a pretty good gauge on that answer.
1: Checkered flag is about to wave the next time through for Denny Hamlin, lap one, 32nd of 36 cars. Denny Hamlin not having the qualifying effort he was looking for there on lap one. But here he comes now out of turn number four. We'll see if he can ease some more speed out of that Camry. He needs a lot of speed to go to the other side of the scoring monitor.
0: Going to need a little rocket booster on the back if he wants to catch Blaney's lap. Hamlin will stay in the 20s. He'll be 29th. Denny Hamlin will. So Ryan Blaney and Team Penske will start on the pole position for tomorrow's Iowa Corn 350 powered by ethanol.
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1: Back at Iowa Speedway, qualifying for the Iowa Corn 350 is over. Ryan Blaney will lead the field to the green flag. Let's hear from him.
6: For the third time this season, a pole winner here in the NASCAR Cup Series. Ryan, just kind of describe getting it on the second lap. How did the two lap?

0: unfold for you?
1: Yeah, I kind of, it's always interesting, you know, when you go into qualifying at places, it's like, where do you want to run? You know, especially when there's multiple lanes, and I knew the bottom was kind of not the way to run, but how much do you split the first and second lane? Are you fully above it? What tire you kind of want to put on the seam? So I was kind of back and forth on that. And my first lap, I didn't really hit my mark where I wanted to, and was a little tight. And then I tried to adjust a little bit for my second lap. My lane and the car came in a little bit better and was able to run a really good second lap. So it really shows the speed in our car of running our fastest lap on lap two. So proud of the effort by everybody, but that stuff's always fun, especially when you try something your next lap and it works. So props to the 12 group for bringing a really fast car, and look forward to tomorrow.
0: Obviously good in two laps. What's your take on what you guys learn now as you look at longer runs tomorrow?
1: Yeah, I thought we made really good gains on our car from run one to run two in practice. First set of tires, second set of tires, I thought we made a gain in handling and pace. So I look forward to seeing just kind of how it plays out tomorrow. It's going to be a tough day tomorrow. Long race is going to be hot, slick. Working through, you know, traffic, stuff like that, it's going to be great. But, yeah, nice to have a good pit stall. Just looking forward to it. It's going to be a heck of a race.
0: Rest well tonight. We'll see you tomorrow.
1: Thanks.
0: Ryan Blaney going to lead us to green here tomorrow. For the 15th time in his career, he's a pole winner here in the NASCAR Cup Series.
2: Kyle Larson will start on the outside of the front row. Joey Logano will start third. Brad Keselowski fourth. Tyler Reddick fifth. Starting sixth will be Ty Gibbs. Austin Dillon seventh. Connor Zilich eighth. Ross Chastain ninth. And Eric Jones is 10th. I'd like to thank Steve Post and Jason Toy, our pit road reporters that brought you coverage of practice and qualifying today. For Todd Gordon and Alex Hayden, I'm Mike Bagley. We invite you to join us at the bottom of the hour for NASCAR O'Reilly Auto Parts Series coverage of the Hy-Vee Perks 250, and tomorrow, the Iowa Corn 350 coming your way, beginning with NASCAR Live Race Day at 2:30 p.m. Eastern Time. We bid you so long from Iowa as we congratulate Ryan Blaney, the pole winner for the Iowa Corn 350.
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Your next time check will be 1 minute to airtime. 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
1: Justin Allgaier's got a clean race car all alone at the front of the pack.
0: The following is a production of the Motor Racing Network, the voice of NASCAR.
2: After a rare off weekend across the entire NASCAR industry, the NASCAR O'Reilly Auto Parts Series is back in action and ready to hit the ground running at Iowa Speedway. With just two races remaining before the chase begins, every lap, every position, and every point could determine who races for a championship and who gets left on the outside looking in.
3: Final shot for Chase Elliott in turn number three. He's got a run off of turn number two, and here he comes to the bottom side of the racetrack. Elliott goes low. Jones leaves the bottom open. They're neck and neck for the lead.
4: Brandon Jones topside has the momentum. He'll come off turn four with a race lead. Checkered flag is in the air, and Brandon Jones wins the Cuervo 300 at Chicagoland Speedway.
2: If that finish is any indication, expect another intense battle on Iowa's fast 7/8 mile oval. The pressure is especially high for the drivers sitting on the playoff bubble, knowing one strong run could lock them into the chase, while one mistake could put their championship hopes in serious jeopardy. This afternoon, the stakes couldn't be higher at Iowa Speedway. Live from Newton, Iowa, the NASCAR O'Reilly Auto Parts Series presents the Hy-Vee Perks 250, exclusively on the Motor Racing Network.
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4: With just two races remaining in the regular season, time is running short to gain points to either solidify your points position or try to get into the chase for the championship for the NASCAR O'Reilly Auto Parts Series. Hello, everyone. Welcome to Iowa Speedway in the Hy-Vee Perks 250. I'm Alex Hayden, alongside Todd Gordon and Mike Bagley. And Mike, for these O'Reilly Auto Parts Series drivers, if you want to be a championship contender, well, you better get on the stick.
8: It is crunch time. Two races to go before the chase begins. The race here today, and of course in a couple of weeks at Daytona International Speedway. It's all about the cut line right now, and that cut line is populated with Joe Gibbs Racing drivers. Brent Cruz is in by 13, Taylor Gray is in by 7, but William Sawalich is out by 7, Rajah Caruth out by 20. You got a short track, and then you got a super speedway to determine who makes the run for the championship. And Todd Gordon, it may sound easy, it may sound fun for some, but it is crunch time, and there are a lot of nerves down there in that garage area.
9: Yeah, definitely, with two to go, and the unknowns of Daytona lingering in the future, you want to have a great day today and put yourself in a great position. Move yourself as far forward, separate yourself from that cut line the best you can. That starts with stage one and stage points.
4: Driver introductions are just beginning trackside at the giant stage that's been there. The crowd is assembled, and we're getting ready to take you trackside to hear from some of the competitors.
10: 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My name is Anna Pigeon.
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1: It's a sun-drenched Saturday here in America's heartland in Newton, Iowa at Iowa Speedway. 7/8 mile is the length of this racetrack. It's D-shaped and the drivers are being introduced to the crowd and taking a lap around this speedway to get a big wave at all the fans who are beginning to gather. Qualifying was held earlier today and Ryan Sieg, the Georgia native, picked up his first career NASCAR O'Reilly Auto Parts Series pole position. He's been on cloud nine ever since. Let's get his thoughts now. He's with our Steve Post from Halstead, Pennsylvania.
6: In his 423rd start, the speed 131.436. And Ryan, you did it the week of your mama's birthday. Man, I'll tell you what, you're aiming for son of the year. Congratulations. Got to be rewarding to win this pole position.
7: Yeah, no, definitely rewarding. And then just, you know what I mean, we've been grinding out for so long and finally have some reward is great. And hopefully we can stay out front, at least in stage one, and hopefully the pit crew can execute and keep us up there. So, but no, all in all, still, it's super exciting to be on first pole.
6: First pole position. Just describe how the race car felt. You had practice earlier. Did you get a chance to get a feel for it beyond pole speed?
7: Yeah, no, I thought our race runs were pretty close, and especially when we moved up top, we still had adjustability to drive top or bottom, so I think we got some adjustment in it, and hopefully we don't mess it up.
6: Don't mess it up. This is Ryan Sieg. He's not going to mess anything up. He leads us to green here this afternoon.
8: Carson Quapple didn't mess things up the last time the O'Reilly Auto Parts Series cars were on the racetrack at Indianapolis Motor Speedway. Career win number one at one of the biggest events on the schedule. That was his 64th start. He backs up that win with a third-place qualifying effort today. Carson Quapple is with Jason Toy of Barboursville, West Virginia.
9: Getting introduced to the crowd here at the Iowa Speedway real quick. And, all right, career win number one comes up one of the most iconic places. Then you go into a week off. How'd that momentum carry over here, and what do you expect today?
10: Yeah, for sure. I feel like right now it's my mentality is just go out and race and not really worry about anything. We got that win under our belt this year and got Rodney and the whole number one team the rest of the year, so I feel like we're going to have some really good races, and this one's included in that.
9: All right, he's going to get ready to roll off here from the third spot. And Alex and Mike, you know, we talked about Rodney. Of course, Rodney Childers, his crew chief, he was quite emotional, just like he was, as Carson was as well, picking up that first victory at Indianapolis a couple of weeks ago.
8: After Carson being involved in a rideshare rotisserie, he will be reunited with Rodney Childers in the number one car for the rest of the 2026 NASCAR O'Reilly Auto Parts Series campaign. From Iowa Speedway, this is the Motor Racing Network, the voice of NASCAR.
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3: Just about a letter perfect night for Kyle Busch as he works it down off of turn number two. He sees lap traffic in front. Probably will not have to negotiate or touch another car tonight. Works it back down into 3 and 4. The Z-Line Camry for Joe Gibbs Racing, and Kyle Busch clearing off turn number 4 and heading home.
4: He has run 17 races this year, and now the win total is up to 9. Kyle Busch across the stripe, checkered flag. He wins here at the Iowa Speedway.
5: That's how it sounded 16 years ago here at the Iowa Speedway. One of many Kyle Busch's NASCAR O'Reilly Auto Parts Series wins when he took the checkered flag in the U.S. Cellular 250. We continue our countdown to today's Hy-Vee Perks 250, and that affords us the opportunity to visit with Matt Nickel, Assistant Vice President of Sports Marketing for Hy-Vee. Matt, welcome into the broadcast. How are we doing?
6: Great. 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
6: Yeah, it's been great. 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So from a company here based in Des Moines, Iowa, to be able to have the Cup Series and be able to sponsor that and along with the other races has been a big deal for Newton and the state of Iowa.
5: Well, we appreciate Hy-Vee's participation, not only here at Iowa Speedway, but in the NASCAR Rally Auto Parts Series and NASCAR in general. You folks are an asset. We love what you do. We appreciate you being a part of what's going on here at Iowa Speedway.
6: Well, thanks a bunch for having me today.
5: Thank you. 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Coming up, our countdown to green continues.
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5: When we come back, we are headed back trackside to talk with more drivers in advance of the Hy-Vee Perks 250. 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
5: 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Let's visit with a driver that's batting 1,000 here at Iowa Speedway. Sam Mayer is going for his third consecutive win in this race, and he's with Steve Post.
16: Yeah, 2-for-2 here at Iowa. Going to start in the 23rd spot. So are you a 23rd place car, Sam, or are you a better car? What puts you here, and how do you feel about your race car?
17: Yeah, you know, I think that walking into practice this morning, we did a really good job executing our practice session and getting better throughout the runs. And, it just didn't translate to qualifying, so I'm not really too sure what we missed there. But I think I can safely say that we learned from our mistakes there, and we can go into the race feeling a little better than what 23rd is. So we definitely have our work cut out for us. It's going to be a blue-collar day, but these Haas factory boys are definitely ready for it, and we just got to take the Starkey Chevy up to the front.
16: What are the big challenges of this racetrack, or unique challenges this racetrack offer?
17: This place is weird, man. There's not many places like it, if any, to be honest with you. And adding the pavement and the repave a couple years ago really kind of shook that up a lot more than it was already. So, yeah, you just kind of got to be willing to move around a lot, but you are also kind of put in a box with where you can move around because the pavement is so small in comparison to what the racetrack size is. So, yeah, you're going to be looking around, trying to move around and make passes that way, but it's going to be difficult because there really just is not a lot of room.
16: A lot of challenges, that's for sure. Starting in the 23rd spot, 2-for-2. Two-time winner here, that is Sam Mayer. Jason Toy.
18: Thank you, Postman. Rajah Ruth gets ready to roll off from the fourth spot, spending the rest of the year behind the wheel of this number 88, and you had a really, really good run. I know a little strategy didn't get you right at Indianapolis, so now you're eyeballing here the backside, making a run towards the playoffs and everything else. Putting all that into the frame, you come here to Iowa, first start in the O'Reilly Auto Parts Series here. How do you put it all together?
19: 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I feel like all our cars have been super fast this year, and it's a tribute to the men and women at GRM and the Hendrick Engine Shop and everybody at GM that helps us out. And for me, it makes my job easier, as long as I keep all the fenders on and use my head. There's no reason this HendrickCars.com Chevrolet can't end up in victory lane today. So huge thanks to Mr. H and Miss Linda, Dale Kelly, Brian Johnson, everybody a part of this deal, LW, obviously. Hopefully today's our day, but I mean, a top five is still a good day. Obviously, for me on the driver's side of it, you mentioned I'm racing for points, and you got to keep that in your mind of not taking yourself out of a good finish, kind of going for it. So I've learned from doing that earlier in the year for sure, and I'm glad I had those experiences as tough as they were, because now I feel like it's all where I need to be to put it together. And like I said, hopefully it's our day today.
18: Excellent starting spot for Rajah Caruth. He'll roll off from the fourth spot.
20: Yeah, Rajah Caruth is a driver that needs to make up 20 points. He's 20 on the outside looking in. Top 12 in the NASCAR O'Reilly Auto Parts Series will make the chase and can win a championship.
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2: From Iowa Speedway, we're back here as we get set for NASCAR O'Reilly Auto Parts Series racing here at Iowa Speedway. As the O'Reilly Auto Parts Series drivers have been introduced to the crowd, the only thing we need to do now is get our pre-race ceremonies underway, and that'll be happening shortly.
3: Yes, everybody getting buttoned up here and getting tended to as we get set to go. As we mentioned, two races to go before the chase begins, and a lot is involved today with the cut line. We'll be focused on that, but we'll also be focused on the front of the field. Ryan Sieg really turning this series on its ear. An unexpected pole position earlier today.
4: Is this thing just kind of straight up?
5: Yes, definitely. What an accomplishment for Ryan Sieg and this whole SIAPS program. Just put themselves up front. He talked about it. He wants to get through stage one, see where they can execute to on pit road. We're going to keep an eye on the cut line, but we're also going to keep an eye on second, because that second position all the way back to fifth, those are within points. They can kind of jumble themselves up. We'll have to see how these guys shuffle through the stages today.
2: An awful lot of bonus points on the line, and how the reseeding takes place after Daytona, which will be the next race here on the calendar for the NASCAR O'Reilly Auto Parts Series. An awful lot to race for, but drivers like Justin Allgaier, Carson Quapple, Jesse Love, these drivers that are already locked in to the chase, boy, they just want to gather more points and more wins.
3: With the way the schedule has fallen this year for the NASCAR O'Reilly Auto Parts Series, depending on who you are and your lot in life, when we get done here today, you have 2 weeks off before you race in the finale, before we get to the chase. That gives you a lot of time for some confidence, or it gives you a lot of time to fret and stew about what you're going to do going into that very volatile race.
5: Yeah, losing sleep for 2 weeks. That's painful as you come forward. But if you've had a good day here, you've separated yourself, it's going to let you focus on what you need to do for the chase. But you can come out of here with a lot of anxiety about what's going to happen at Daytona.
2: There's only two drivers in today's race that have won here at this level. Sam Mayer, obviously, has done it back-to-back times. He's undefeated in the O'Reilly Auto Parts Series here at Iowa Speedway. Justin Allgaier, the Illinois native, is the other driver who's been able to get to victory lane here at Iowa Speedway, the NASCAR O'Reilly Auto Parts Series. Is there an advantage for those drivers, Mike?
3: I don't think so. I think because the dynamic is so different. That dynamic changes year to year. Now, you do have a good notebook, you have a good feel, but with the way this track is changing and the bumps evolving and things like that, we won't have that to worry about next year. We'll have a fresh coat of asphalt, but here's a lot to consider here today. Let's go trackside for pre-race ceremonies.
6: Please rise as you are able, remove your hat, and veterans render a hand salute as a joint color guard presents our nation's colors. Here to offer today's invocation, please welcome founder and chief executive officer of Change Course, Joseph Johnson.
7: Almighty God, we thank you for this beautiful Iowa day that allows us to come around a sport that brings together all walks of life. We pray a blessing upon the drivers, that they are competitive, that they show their courage and their strength, their competition. We pray that you protect them and protect their crew, protect all the people that are working in this facility. We pray a blessing upon the families that support them. We pray a blessing upon the fans and people watching around the world. We pray that you would bless this time for your glory. We ask that you go before us. We pray these things in the mighty name of Jesus. Amen.
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0: Back here at Iowa Speedway on a cloudless day here in Newton, Iowa, as the NASCAR O'Reilly Auto Parts Series gets set to get the command to fire engines and roll out onto the racetrack for 250 laps of racing today. Before all that happens, let's pause 10 seconds for station identification on the Motor Racing Network.

0: Racetrack, many come to mind. Most notably, that night, Ricky Stenhouse Jr., Carl Edwards coming together at the start-finish line, Chase Briscoe, and he would whip his way around here. There's been many a driver win here as we get ready for what will be our 23rd start for this series here at Iowa. Perhaps maybe a memory in the making for one of our series regulars here today.
1: Could very well be, and this is a difficult racetrack. Over time, with the asphalt that has been seasoned with the cold winters out here, a lot of the ripples and bumps going into the corners and down the backstretch here, there's an awful lot of challenge these drivers are going to have to face over 250 laps of racing today.
0: And it's going to be a moving target for these drivers and these teams, the comers and goers. When do cautions fall? What's the strategy play? We're about to find out the answer to all of those questions, but first, we must get the command. Trackside we go.
2: 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Please welcome retired Executive Vice President at Hy-Vee, Sheila Lang.
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1: 37 NASCAR O'Reilly Auto Parts Series cars come to life here at the Iowa Speedway. We're getting closer to the green flag for the Hy-Vee Perks 250 from Iowa Speedway. This is the Motor Racing Network, the voice of NASCAR.
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1: Starting 37th will be Carson Ware. Tyler Tomasi will start 36th. Josh Balicki goes 35th. Joey Gase starts 34th. Garrett Smithley is the 33rd starter. Ryan Ellis will start today's race 32nd. Nathan Bird starts 31st.
0: Derek Lemke will roll off in the 30th position with Mason Maggio in 29th. Austin Hill will start in 28th and Dean Thompson in 27th. Brendan Poole will start today's race in 26th. Blaine Perkins, 25th. LeVar Scott starts 24th. Sam Mayer's got a lot of work to do to go three in a row here. He'll start from 23rd with Patrick Staropoli in 22nd and Kyle Sieg in 21st.
1: Carson Brown, making his NASCAR O'Reilly Auto Parts Series debut, will start 20th. Anthony Alfredo qualified 19th. Brent Crew starts 18th. William Sawalich will go 17th, with Harrison Burton starting 16th. Brandon Jones starts 15th. The 14th starter is Nick Sanchez, with Taylor Gray starting 13th, Jeb Burton goes 12th, and Jesse Love 11th.
0: Starting 10th will be Parker Retzlaff. Sammy Smith will start 9th. Corey Day will roll off in the 8th position. Good starting position for Jeremy Clements. He'll go from 7th. Sheldon Creed starts in 6th. Justin Allgaier rolls off in 5th. Rajah Carruth is your 4th starter, with Carson Quappel in 3rd. Starting on the outside of the front row, Ross Chastain driving for Junior Motorsports this weekend. He'll start 2nd. And Ryan Sieg of Tucker, Georgia is the pole sitter, with a time of 23.966 seconds and a speed of 131.436 miles per hour.
1: 7/8 of a mile around this D-shaped oval. The bowed out part of the D is on the front side where the start-finish line is, banked 10 degrees. Once they race off into turn number one, over those humps and bumps, they'll come into the view of Kurt Becker from Altamont, Illinois.
13: And thank you, Alex. We are positioned at the northwest end of the property, just outside of turn number three, on a scissor lift overlooking the backstretch and the entrance into turn number three. Progressive banking on both ends of the racetrack from 12 to 14 degrees. We heard drivers reference the newer pavement versus the older pavement.

0: On this racetrack, the newer pavement, the bottom two lanes in turns one and two in the same situation here in turns three and four. As far as safety is concerned, no concrete walls here. It's all safer barriers, both the driver's left and driver's right, all the way around this 7/8 mile racetrack. Beautiful day to go racing. Temperature in the lower 80s, just a light breeze at about 5 miles an hour. We're set to cover all the action here this afternoon.
1: For those of us that have been baked in Mother Nature's heat torches, this is a welcome departure. When we got up this morning at the hotel, 60 degrees, no humidity. It is a beautiful afternoon for racing here in Iowa.
2: It truly is. As the field works on their initial pace and parade laps, time for a final thought from the pit lane before the drop of the green flag, starting with Steve Post.
3: Gentlemen, you mentioned Dean Thompson started in the 27th spot. That's where he starts today, but he's already made headlines and made news and made plans for the future. It was announced this morning that Dean would be joining Haas Factory Team as a third Chevrolet entry next year. Talked to Dean as he was getting ready to be introduced to the fans, and he is over the moon. He has known Joe and Cole Custer, the primary driver on the Cup Series, and Joe Custer is the general manager president over there. He has known them his whole life, and to finally get the opportunity to drive for Gene Haas, to drive for Joe Custer, to be quasi-teammates with Cole Custer, he is over the moon. Dean Thompson starts 27th here. He's got work to do in the Sam Hunt Racing Team, but put together his plans for 2027 already with that Haas Factory Team third entry next year. Jason Choi?
4: One of the great things about it when we get back to short track racing here is to be able to see some drivers making their series debut. Young Carson Brown, just turned 18 last month, gets the opportunity to jump behind the wheel of Jordan Anderson's number 32 car here this afternoon. This is the guy that won an ARCA Series race earlier this year at Phoenix for his debut. He's got several wins already, the ASA Stars National Tours, and a whole lot of late model wins elsewhere. He is a true talent. He gets an opportunity to showcase it here today in the NASCAR O'Reilly Auto Parts Series. Got a run yesterday as well, too, in the ARCA Series. Looking for big things from the Richard Childress development driver in Carson Brown.
1: Field is coming out of turn number four right now. They'll be coming down pit road to set their tachometers. One to go is coming up shortly. There is a new procedure that will be in play towards the end of stages here in the NASCAR O'Reilly Auto Parts Series. NASCAR announcing earlier this week that if a caution comes out with 10 laps or less in a stage, the stage will end. That is coming off of a challenge that we had at Indianapolis where, with the way things worked out with track cleanup and the like, the extended times spent under caution were under scrutiny and review by the sanctioning body once they got back to Concord. And Alex, this is the resolution that has been come up with, that if that caution comes out with 10 laps or less, the end of the stage is done, the green-white checker is over, points are awarded, and it will accelerate the process.
2: Yeah, and the way that was, a little more detail to it, if the caution comes out with the 10 or fewer, the next time by they will get the green and white checkered flag along with the caution flag to make sure they still get the green and white checkered flag. They'll go through the procedures that they have to make sure the top 10, since points are being paid, they got to make sure there were no photo finishes or things of that nature. Then they'll open up the pit lane and go on with the normal caution process. Now, when we get to the 10 laps to go in a stage, the chief starter will then put 10 fingers in the air over the flag stand to let everybody know we're at that 10 to go mark before the end of a stage.
1: Basically, it's one big long white flag segment. When they give you the 10 to go, next flag ends the stage, whether the yellow or, in essence, the green-white checker.
5: And the question to me is, does this change the way that you race as you work forward? Because now you don't have that designated lap that you're racing towards. Maybe this becomes a more challenging position to be at. We've got Christopher Bell joining us up here in the booth. Christopher, as you look at this, does it change how you race when you get down to 10 laps to go? Because it might be the end of stage.
6: I am certainly excited to see how it affects the race. Nobody knows. And I know from the driver chat, there's been a lot of conversation of like, how is it going to impact the way that you race? I think you're going to be on eggshells whenever that you get closing into that 10 to go. Be like, hey, you know, you got to fight for every position that you can get because the yellow flag might be coming and they might be scoring points immediately.
1: And I'm sure that as a driver, you don't like riding around under caution. Let's get to it and wrap it up, right?
6: I am very, very excited about having more green flag racing. I think that's a win-win. I think it's a win to do away with the decision-making of the split strategy, the judgment calls of are we going to go back to green? Are we not going to go back to green before the stage? stage break. So I welcome the change.
1: Speaking of going to green, here we come right now. The field has gotten the one to go. They are doubled up behind the safety car through turns 3 and 4 with the start of the Hy-Vee Perks 250 here at Iowa Speedway. Alex Hayden of Goldsboro, North Carolina.
2: First career pole win for Ryan Sieg, and he'll opt to start the race on the outside lane as the field works their way up off turn number 4, and the green flag is in the air. We're racing in Iowa. Ryan Sieg gets away with the top spot, leaves everybody else, Kurt, to battle for scraps.
0: There's Rajah Karuth to the high side. Oh, he gets loose over in turn number 2. The car kicked out from under him. By the time he gets it back under control, good save, but Rajah is going to lose about 4 positions.
1: Everybody jockeying for real estate now. Battles on for the number 3 position. Here comes Carson Quappel. He'll slide wide off the corner in a battle for third, diving to the bottom of the racetrack. Sheldon Creed moved him coming off the corner. Creed is still down to the bottom of the racetrack in the middle of turn 2.
0: Carson Quappel to the outside. Sheldon Creed working down low, and Justin Allgaier closing in from behind that pair. Allgaier moving up to the high side. Creed is still working down low.
2: He's going to stay right on the bottom side of the racetrack. Christopher Bell, the bottom side of the track here at Iowa with this pavement. How treacherous is it down there, grip level-wise?
6: It is very, very sketchy. So especially on these cold tires, low air pressure, the repave is very, very slick. And then as the tires build up temperature, it'll get more sticky. But being down on that inside lane, you're very susceptible to people pulling that air off the side of your car, making you very loose.
1: Sheldon Creed, the only driver down at the bottom, now joined by Jeb Burton, who also trying to make moves down there. As Creed will lean on Quappel for third. Here's Quappel. He'll grab that spot, and the outside lane will advance. Justin Allgaier will put his car to the outside of Creed in a battle for fourth.
0: Here comes Allgaier onto the backstretch. He's got the fourth position by a fender at the midpoint of the back straightaway. Sheldon Creed now manages to get back up in the line.
2: He does, but he's going to leave the inside lane wide open. Trying to take a peek, there's going to be Sammy Smith. Gets a nose alongside, but can't do anything with him. Creed will hold off and hang on to the position. That is position number 5 here. In the early laps of this one is Allgaier's on the march.
0: Here's Allgaier off turn 2, looks to the inside of Carson Quappel. This is the challenge for the third position. Justin Allgaier starts to forge ahead along the inside lane.
1: He'll make short work of Carson Quappel and take third. All the while, Ryan Sieg scampering away with the lead over Ross Chastain in second. And then the stacking up of traffic begins. Third on back. Allgaier's there. So is Carson Quappel, Sheldon Creed, and Sammy Smith.
0: Sammy Smith in the sixth position. Then a half dozen car lengths back to Jesse Love in seventh. We talked about the problems for Rajah Karuth on the opening lap. He finds himself in eighth.
2: They make their way up off turn number 4. Karuth looks in the mirror, sees Brandon Jones beginning to fill up that rearview mirror. Jones, a former winner here at Iowa Speedway, looking for room to race. Further up, here's Sheldon Creed on the march again.
0: Here he comes. He's to the inside of Carson Quappel, trying to grab the fourth position. Quappel has the spot. They touch at the midpoint of the back stretch. Now they separate and head back to turn 4.
1: The corner, battle for fourth rages on. Good three-driver battle there. Carson Quappel on the outside. Sheldon Creed continues to not let the matter rest down low. Creed opens up the inside lane yet again. He'll dive to the inside. Quappel has the advantage, but Sammy Smith has been tossed in for good measure.
0: Here he comes from the sixth position. He climbs up to the outside, headed off turn 2 and onto the backstretch. And Jesse Love tries to close in as well.
2: They make their way side by side off turn number 4. Sheldon Creed making that bottom lane work, at least for the moment. He's been able to keep a nose alongside the quarter panel of Carson Quappel. They are going to stay wheel to wheel, this time back to turn 2.
0: Ongoing battle for the fourth position. Carson Quappel has the spot in the orange and black Chevrolet. Now Sheldon Creed slides back into line right behind him and just ahead of Sammy Smith.
1: Christopher Bell joining us in the tower for our coverage of the NASCAR Rally Auto Parts Series. We are 9 laps complete. What is sticking out to you so far? What are you noticing?
6: Yeah, one thing really interesting is you can see the leaders, they are definitely favoring that upper groove, lane 2. But then as you get back in the pack, everyone in the back is going down to the bottom side of the racetrack. So I'm not sure why we're seeing the split decisions. I think everybody's just trying to hunt for that clean air on their nose.
2: Watching a good battle on the track for the number 9 spot. Corey Day has it, Mike, but Brandon Jones is right there now digging hard at the bottom of the racetrack.
1: Brandon Jones will open up the inside line with his Toyota Supra off the corner. That's a private battle. Corey Day, Brandon Jones, that is 9th and 10th with more side-by-side battling behind them. Sam Mayer on the march as well.
0: He is working to the inside of the Jeremy Clemens car. Again, all of this going on from 9th position on back. Brandon Jones in the 9th spot.
2: Brandon Jones in that Joe Gibbs Racing Toyota Supra will make his way one stop closer to the front here. So we got 48 laps to go here in the opening stage. There are 12 laps now complete here at Iowa Speed.

0: Speedway. Up front, it is Ryan Sieg from the pole position, and boy, Mike, he has really driven away here in these opening laps.
1: What a good opening salvo of laps for Ryan Sieg. He's been trying to win a race in this series for years and years and years, and for whatever reason, he's not been able to do it. He's had fast cars over the years. It's gotten away from him. I like seeing young drivers like that, drivers trying to get their first start or their first win, and right now, again, we've got 238 laps to go, Christopher. Things seem to be heading in the right direction for our race leader.
2: We certainly have a lot of race to go, but what a weekend it's been for Ryan Sieg. He definitely has the car underneath of him to get this win today. It's going to be about all the other details, managing pit road, managing the strategy, managing the restarts. He certainly has the pace to do it. It'll be all those extracurriculars that'll decide who gets the victory lane.
0: Yet to get his first career win in the O'Reilly Auto Parts Series, and this start number 423 for the Tucker, Georgia native, 39 years old. Ryan Sieg got his first career pole today. You never know. This could very well be the day. He's got a healthy advantage now, nearly 2 full seconds over the battle that continues to rage for second.
3: They come off turn two and onto the backstretch. Ryan Sieg, the race leader. He's opened up by half the distance to the back straightaway. Ross Chastain's got his hands full. Alex, you're right, with Justin Allgaier.
1: Ross Chastain had a very challenging exit of turn two that time by, and that allowed Justin Allgaier to close in on Ross Chastain. This battle for second is happening 1 point, now make it 2.1 seconds behind the race leader.
3: Here comes Ross Chastain in that second position onto the backstretch. Has managed so far to keep Allgaier behind him. For now, Allgaier just follows the tire track.
0: Sam Mayer continues his march up the leaderboard after a not-so-great qualifying lap earlier today. He's gained 10 possessions since the drop of the green flag. He's looking for more this time up off of turn number four. Sam Mayer opens up the inside lane on Corey Day. This is an ongoing fight now for position number 10. Mayer is there.
3: Here's Corey Day. He has the position coming into the corner. Mayer draws alongside, tries to keep rolling, but has to back off the throttle. Here he comes. Again, though, he dives deep into turn three.
1: Further back, contact between Jesse Love and Sammy Smith. Love will move Smith up the racetrack. Here's Smith on the back bumper trying to return the favor. Jesse Love, Sammy Smith racing for position number six in turn two.
3: Here they come onto the back stretch with Sammy Smith angling the nose of his Chevrolet to the inside of the red and white Chevy of Jesse Love. And Rajah Carew starts to close in as well.
0: He does as they all continue to make laps in the early stages of the Hy-Vee Perks 250. 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
0: 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Ryan Sieg, the race leader, Justin Allgaier, Ross Chastain, Carson Quapple, and Sheldon Creed, the top five here on lap number 20. It gives us 40 to go here in the opening stage. From Iowa Speedway, this is the Motor Racing Network, the voice of NASCAR.
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3: Back here at Iowa Speedway, still under the green flag. Ryan Sieg still up front. However, his lead is getting smaller. It was 2 full seconds. It's down to 1.4 seconds over hard-charging Justin Allgaier, who's been the faster car on the racetrack by far over the race leader and the others, for that matter. 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
4: Separation for the lead has gotten smaller because they've reached the tail end of the field, and Ryan Sieg is on the hunt to get around the lap traffic. He's going to go three wide out of turn four. He will complete that pass around lap traffic, but Justin Allgaier, Ross Chastain has to do the same. Kurt Becker, life is getting ready to get difficult for the race leader.
5: Yeah, he's going to be facing more lap traffic, or at least slower traffic, that he will put a lap down soon. Mason Mott is right now racing side-by-side with Joey Gay straight ahead of Ryan Sieg.
3: Further back, cars getting sideways and out of shape in front of you, Kurt.
5: One car gets turned off corner number four, and that is the car of Nathan Bird. Now he gets it straightened out. He angles the nose down to the apron of the racetrack and starts to continue on his way.
4: That will put out the caution flag for the first time in the afternoon. Nathan Bird going for a spin in the middle of turns three and four, and that is right in the middle of the leaders. We had talked about the lapping had begun. He had just lost a lap to Ryan Sieg and then got twisted up and turned around off the corner, and that will no doubt put the caution flag out and bring everybody back together. From Iowa Speedway, this is the Motor Racing Network, the voice of NASCAR.
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4: Back at Iowa Speedway, working the first caution flag on the Hy-Vee Perks 250. The field has been collected by the pace car. Pit road will be open in a moment, but the question is, Todd Gordon, you have the opportunity to come to pit road, but is it too soon to come to pit road?
10: Yeah.
4: You're halfway through the stage.
10: Yeah, this is one. It would be a gamble. Christopher, you asked a question. This is where a driver kind of keys a crew chief up. If I pit now, can I make it to stage two? Yeah, great question. I think you can. I think you actually could. I don't know that you want to be 90 laps into tires at the end of stage two, though.
3: That's the question we're about to find out. The green lights are illuminated to drivers left at the entrance to pit road, letting them know they can pit without penalty this time by. It's open to all the lead lap cars. We'll find out if Ryan Sieg, current race leader, will opt to bring it to pit lane. The answer there is an emphatic no. He's not even close to getting down towards the apron of the racetrack. Looks like the entire top 10 or so are going to stay on the track. And further back, looks like we may have one or two that will come to pit road deeper in the running order to get some service on their race cars. Jeremy Clements was 14th. He'll bring his green and white Chevrolet to the attention of his crew in front of Jason Toy.
11: And you guys talked about the tires. They're going to put a set of actually stickers on. Mostly everybody here on this section of pit road had some scuffed tires from practice that they put on, wanting to save those stickers. But Jeremy trying to do something different on a strategy here to try to capitalize off a pretty decent run that he had at Indianapolis. Didn't get the finish he wanted, but he had a really solid run. They're coming in with four fresh Goodyear Racing tires, and then, of course, topping it up with fuel. Only a couple other takers on this end of pit road. Steve Post?
12: Nick Sanchez is in. This is going to be a chassis adjustment only for Nick.

0: Sanchez. Only a chassis adjustment on this car. And Todd, to your point on this, they can go about 100 laps on fuel, but I'm with you on the 90 laps on tires. I think this thing is pretty straight up. I talked to Jeff Mendering, one of the crew chiefs. He said one of the challenges of it is the tires, when they reset, like all the cars that are out on the track now, they reset as good as new tires as far as speed goes. So new tires may or may not be much of a big advantage. You're probably going to do this end of stages and then look at your fuel window in the final stage of the race.
1: It's interesting to hear you say that, because if I was a driver and I was in the back of the pack and hearing that new or old tires are refiring just as good, it would have been a good opportunity to get some track position to start stage two right there.
2: Yeah, and this is, you race this race differently if you're in the back. You want to put yourself, maybe my car's not there. I want to come take those tires. If I'm in a vulnerable position going a lap down, I want to come put those tires, make my car better so I can maintain my position on the lead lap when we get to the end of the stage.
3: Garrett Smithley is going to receive the free pass under this caution presented by NASCAR Americana on USA, the story behind America's fastest sport. NASCAR Americana. A three-part docuseries, Sunday after the race, only on USA.
4: So as the field works behind the Chevrolet Corvette pace car, Ryan Sieg is the race leader. Justin Allgaier is currently second, with Ross Chastain third. Carson Quappel goes fourth. Sheldon Creed is being scored fifth. Jesse Love is sixth. Seventh is Sammy Smith. Rajah Caruth is eighth. Brandon Jones ninth. And Sam Mayer is tenth.
3: As they get the one to go, 11th is William Sawalich. Corey Day is 12th. Taylor Gray is 13th. Anthony Alfredo is 14th. And Brent Cruz is 15th. Parker Retzloff is 16th. Austin Hill is up to 17th. Jeb Burton, 18th. Harrison Burton, 19th. And Dean Thompson is 20th.
4: Patrick Starr Poli goes 21st. Then it's Brennan Poole, 22nd. You've got Carson Brown in his debut, 23rd. Kyle Sieg, 24th. And rounding out the 25th spot in the top 25 is LeVar Scott.
2: Yeah, Christopher, we watched the choose happen here. Ryan Sieg takes the top. We've seen the leader do that. Justin Allgaier, second, took second row top. How much of an advantage is a top to restart here?
1: Nobody knows. It feels like it changes every single year. And, yeah, you get more and more information as the race unfolds. So that second place is always a big decision spot of, do you want to take that front row inside or do you want to take the outside of row two? So
2: And the asphalt of the third lane here in turn four almost extends all the way to the restart zone. Does that add a little bit of grip getting to it?
1: It does if you can go really early. The problem is that you're not able to consistently do that because the inside car will be able to time you after repetition.
3: The corner they come, coming to the green flag. Green flag will fly at the beginning of lap 34, and that will leave us 27 laps to go in the opening stage of the Hy-Vee Perks 250. Corvette pace car on pit road. Here we go. Green flag is waving. Ryan Sieg looks in his rearview mirror. It is filled with Justin Allgaier, who takes a peek to the outside. Sieg will lead the way cleanly into turn one.
5: Allgaier solidifies the second position, but only for a moment. Ross Chastain rumbles up to the inside. That pair will go door to door all the way off the end of the backstretch.
4: While Sieg gets away by two car lengths, they're stacked up double wide on the second row and the third row for that matter. Here's Quappel now thinking three wide at the start-finish line. Junior Motorsports trio of Camaros are right there as they work cautiously back to turn number two.
5: Back into the corner and off turn two, Ryan Sieg is broken away by some seven car lengths. Justin Allgaier in second position. Ross Chastain to the inside. Sheldon Creed to the outside. And then Sammy Smith.
3: Problem for Jesse Love, who got punted off the bottom of the racetrack in turn two. He's going to go all the way to the back of the pack. We'll follow up and see if there is more of a problem for Jesse Love, but he is going to lose every position he had accumulated so far as everybody will wheel off two and onto the backstretch.
5: And Mike, that began off turn number four last time by Jesse Love's car. It slipped up toward the middle lane, lost several positions, and he has struggled to get it back where he needs it. In fact, off the pace now, coming off the end of the backstretch and dropping down low.
4: And we'll expect Jesse Love to come to pit road, maybe, maybe not. He's strong and he's going to spin the race car. Jesse Love gets sideways right at the entrance to pit road, does not do a 360. Green flag stays out. Jesse Love finally gets to pit lane. We go to Steve Post.
0: Yes, indeed. What his problem is the car will not stay in fourth gear. And so they told him, you're just going to have to hold it in fourth gear. We're not pitting. And so he came down pit road. Of course, he spun getting on pit road. Danny Stockman, the crew chief, said, what are we pitting for? And Jesse Love, now Jesse goes back on the racetrack. This is a mess. This is an absolute mess in that he just drove. He started into his pit box and then drove out. Danny Stockman told him, you're just...

0: going to have to hold it into gear. We're not going to pit. Jesse came down pit road. He angled into the pit box, and then at the last moment, he went back out on the racetrack. Danny at one time yelled, throw a bungee cord into him. So, man, oh, man, it has gone from bad to worse, not only with the problem with the car not staying in gear, but miscommunications, total miscommunication by the team, as Jesse Love, a lap or two behind now.
1: And now let's throw in a pit road speeding penalty for Jesse Love that he will have to come back and address. The car is off the pace halfway down the back straightaway. We're talking, it looks like he's going pit road speed on the backstretch. Now he'll bring that wheel and Chevy Camaro to the bottom of the racetrack to acknowledge that penalty. That'll be a pass-through penalty. He's losing lap after lap after lap. So far, he's lost one, and he's getting ready to lose another as he brings his car to pit road, and he's being bypassed now on the track by race leader Ryan C.
2: The good news for Jesse Love, and if you're a Jesse Love fan, is he's already clinched a chase spot, so he knows he'll be racing for a championship. But Christopher Bell, this has been something that has not been ideal for that race team.
3: Yeah, it looks like he's going to stop. I don't know. I'm confused.
4: I don't know
3: Todd,
4: what's going on.
3: Well,
4: I think he had to serve a penalty because he had a speeding penalty. So they're giving him a straight through. And probably Danny Stockman, his crew chief, said you can't stop serving the penalty. If you stop in your pit box, that isn't finishing or serving your penalty.
3: He aimed into his pit box, though.
4: I think somebody had to talk him back out of it. Yeah, that's. We'll see where. And it looks like he may be coming back.
2: Yeah, that you can see the crew members running behind the pit wall right now, headed back towards the O'Reilly Auto Parts Series garage, which is all the way down inside turns 3 and 4, where the pit box is down by turn number 1, and Jesse Love now will make that hard left-hand turn and go back to the O'Reilly Auto Parts Series garage. We have 18 laps to go here in stage number 1. Ryan C. continues to show the way. It's 8 car lengths over Justin Allgaier, another 5 or 6 back to Sheldon Creed in third. Then it's Ross Chastain fourth, and Sammy Smith rounds out the top 5 here with those 18 to go in the opening stage.
1: Ryan Sieg, a great opening stage for this Hy-Vee Perks 250, able to keep Justin Allgaier at bay as we continue under green and wind our way to the conclusion of the first stage.
5: Before NASCAR was a sport, it was a movement.
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1: 11 laps to go in the opening stage of the Hy-Vee Perks 250 here at Iowa Speedway. Everybody is on the racetrack except

0: Jesse Love, who is in the NASCAR O'Reilly Auto Parts Series garage with Jason Toy.
1: Jesse sits down here looking over his Whelen Chevrolet. You guys had some good racing early. That after that restart, what happened?
2: Transmission broke. I don't know.
1: Any warning at all or anything of what did happen on the restart when you're going back at it?
2: Yeah, I remember I got to fourth gear and then it spit out. I put it back in fourth and then it.
1: Jesse Love is done for, not really done. They're going to try to fix this to get him back out, get some of those valuable points.
3: Frustrating day for Jesse Love and that Richard Childress Racing Chevrolet team, but they've already clinched a spot in the chase, but they want to get back out there, put a good show on for Whelen, try to do the best they possibly can and get a little more experience for the notebook.
0: It's going to be a difficult plane ride home, but that is falling far from expectations that Jesse Love had. He was a driver that is was looking to win this race today. Austin Hill's having a hard day as well. He's buried back in 15th position. He started back in 28th. He has made up a lot of ground, but it's been a challenging opening stage for Richard Childress Racing, Todd.
4: Yeah. He's working his way forward. It's been a tough day for RCR and really not the qualifying effort that Austin wanted to have. He's working on continuing to work his way forward here. Another car that's really put together a good run, Sam Mayer, who needed it. He was only 29 above the cut line. He was back there, 21st to start with, driven all the way up to 6th.
3: He's gained 15 positions since the drop of the green flag. Steve Post.
5: Yeah, and Sam talked about it when we talked to him pre-race. He was really kind of confounded in the qualifying effort because they felt like they had a good running car, and he certainly knows what a good running car is. He's won both of the races here. So he felt like the car was good, and they just missed it on qualifying. The good news is the car is good. He's reported it's just a little bit free getting down into the corner, but when you go from 23rd to 6th spot, I think you got a pretty good race car. So now that they've got it stabilized, we'll see what adjustments they make on it to tighten it up a little bit and see how he can go racing in stage two and then the final run to the finish of this race.
0: On the racetrack, with 6 laps to go in the stage, the battle for the lead is on. Justin Allgaier has caught Ryan Sieg.
6: Here he comes onto the backstretch, and Allgaier starts to crank it up down to the inside. Sieg came strong off the top of the corner, so Sieg hangs on to the lead.
3: There'll be 4 to go here in the opening stage. There is some back markers of the field in front of the leader, some 10 car lengths ahead. But Ryan Sieg running for his life, trying to get his 7th career stage win.
6: He's got the red, white, and black Chevrolet at the front of the field. Justin Allgaier continues to match his every move. Off turn 2 and onto the backstretch. Sieg up front with Allgaier right behind in turn 3.
0: Sheldon Creed, Ross Chastain, Sammy Smith round out the top 5. Here they come off the corner. Allgaier's going to look to the outside. Sieg will throw the block. He'll hang on to the position. 3 laps to go in the stage. Leaders in turn 1 lap traffic directly ahead.
6: Here they come. Allgaier's been looking left. He's been looking right. They are closing up behind the car. Carson Ware, also Garrett Smithley. His car straight ahead as the leaders negotiate lap traffic.
3: Ryan Sieg trying to get max points in the opening stage. The drop of the green flag was 74 points out of the chase. Sieg doing all he can. Here's the lap traffic straight ahead. Allgaier on the back bumper as he tries to match his pace. Allgaier off the pace just a bit in turn number 1. Sieg will get away.
6: Sieg goes to the outside of the Carson Ware car, and he's gotten away by about 3 car lengths over Allgaier, who's now trying to pick his way through traffic.
0: Allgaier had his hands full off the end of the front straightaway in turn 1. The car got away from him. He'll reel it back in for the final lap of stage 1. Here's Allgaier. He's looking for more room to race again. Battle for the lead in heavy lap traffic, and once again, Allgaier gets loose in 1.
6: And that will allow Ryan Sieg to add another car length to his advantage at the same time. Sieg has already gotten around the lap car of Garrett Smithley. Justin Allgaier tries to make that same move.
3: Trying to do it again at the bottom of the track. Ryan Sieg, however, has 2 car lengths on him. Off turn number 4, green and white checkered flag is in the air, going wire to wire in stage number 1. Tucker, Georgia's Ryan Sieg wins the opening stage of the Hy-Vee Perks 250. It'll be Justin Allgaier 2nd. Sheldon Creed comes home 3rd. Ross Chastain 4th. Sammy Smith is 5th. Then Sam Mayer up to 6th. Carson Quappel 7th. Brandon Jones 8th. Corey Day 9th. And William Sawalich finishes stage 1 in 10th. for the second time today. 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
3: Stage one is in the books here, the Hy-Vee Perks 250. Ryan Sieg, your pole winner, goes wire to wire and has led all 62 laps to this point in the event. Christopher Bell, Todd Gordon, a couple of experts up here. We saw Justin Allgaier in the closing laps of the stage. Christopher, try to make some moves going into turn number one. Car got a little unsettled on him.
14: Man, that is Iowa Speedway at its finest. And Todd, how many times have you heard drivers complain about being loose in here at Iowa?
15: Every time.
14: If you're not loose in, you're not fast, that's for sure.
15: Yeah, definitely. And it seemed like that loose in just carried him to a point he couldn't turn the wheel, tug the wheel enough to get himself onto that patch. And once you're not on that patch, it just seems like it's game over, right?
3: This track, by definition, Christopher, is a short track. Does it race like a short track to you?
14: It is the most bizarre feeling ever. So before the repave, whenever it was old asphalt, it felt like a good old short track. And it was super predictable. You could really slide the car around here. It felt more like a mini auto club, actually. And then whenever they repave this thing, it has made it one of the sketchiest tracks that we have on the calendar, because you have that loose sliding sensation on the straightaways whenever you're turning into the corner, and then you'll be in yaw. You'll be sideways whenever you land on that repave and the car grips up. It is so easy to overcorrect. So this place has become very, very unique and sketchy with the repave.
15: So do you have to get your hands in a certain place as you come back to that patch to not put yourself in a bad position?
14: You absolutely do, yes. And you think about all the other racetracks with old asphalts like Homestead, Auto Club, Richmond. You can really slide the car. You can run it in a lot of yaw. And you can, too, here down the straightaways and getting it into the corner. But it just becomes undrivable whenever you get into turn one or turn three and hit that repave.
15: How different? We all talk about the bumps into turn one. How is turn three? Is that sketchy as well?
14: Turn three is a lot easier. I say that, and I had big moments today in practice in turn three. But turn three is not a ride quality issue. The track is really smooth over there. In general, it seems like three is not as bad as turn one, because turn one, there is just a massive jump by the time you're trying to turn into turn one and get onto that asphalt patch.
0: Seeing Ryan Sieg take a trip onto the apron, Sheldon Creed is doing the same. Normally, we see that when there's fuel in play, Todd?
15: Well, we did have practice. We did have qualifying.
0: Oh, boy. We've seen this again. Earlier this year, we've seen this.
15: You don't have to, by rule, you don't have to fill your car after qualifying. You may fill your car. But if I've burned fuel down to a point, if I can race that car lighter, it'll be faster. So I'm going to anticipate only putting enough fuel to get to stage one.
3: Sheldon Creed finished the stage third, but he's backslid in line to the fifth spot. That is very close to breaking the rule of maintaining pace car speed if you've given up positions on the racetrack.
15: I think a couple of those were lap down cars slide in between those guys, because he came to pit road on the bumper of the 7 car.
0: Pit road is open. Pit stops begin at lap 55. Jason Toy.
1: Sammy Smith's going to take pit stall number one coming on the pit road. They're going to try to make an adjustment for him, complaining this car is very, very loose. Jeremy Clements is back in once again. Sunoco Fuel going in. Also Corey Day. They put the chassis wrench on the right side for him. Same thing for Parker Retzel. off, and further up pit road, Austin Hill quietly working his way up towards the front seat post.
5: Ryan Sieg is in. They're going to do an air pressure adjustment. They had just a little bit of a problem with the car getting tight over the long length of that run. They're down in a way. They lost a bunch of spots here on pit road as well. Carson Quapel was in. Minor adjustments there. They did have a tire getaway. I don't know how far away it got and whether they'll run afoul of NASCAR. Justin Allgaier was in. He reported the car was loose, just exactly as you, Christopher, and you, Todd Gordon, talked about, but it was weird because he'd get down in the corner and then it'd get tight in the middle. They made a minor adjustment as well. So everybody here getting the four tires, Sunoco Racing Fuel, and Sheldon Creed is the driver that wins the race off pit road.
3: Ryan Sieg, the pole winner, went wire to wire to win the stage. Pit lane, not so favorable down there. He comes off of pit road in the seventh position, does Ryan Sieg.
16: Before NASCAR was a sport, it was a movement.
17: You can't tell the story of America without telling the story of NASCAR.
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16: NASCAR Americana. 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
3: Back here at Iowa Speedway, the pace car has the field in tow. 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
3: Absolutely. 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The Betty Jane France Humanitarian Award finalists have been announced.
24: Indeed they have. 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
24: 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They are Mary from Corning, New York, James from Richmond, Virginia, Jim from Appsian, Tennessee, and Liette from North Palm Beach. 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
3: 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You guys have done such wonderful things Give us a snapshot of the last 20 years. I know that's tough to do.
24: Well, I've only been around for 14 of the 20 years, but you know, it's all about our communities working together. 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And I'm super proud that we've been able to be here for 20 years giving back in our communities. 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
1: Be spectacular. 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Nicole Krieger, Executive Director, NASCAR Foundation, thanks as always.
0: Thanks, y'all.
1: Absolutely is. The field works over at turn number three. The pace car will make its way to pit lane this time by as we get set to put the green flag back in the air. They'll hit the Poet restart zone, and race leader Sheldon Creed, the control car, opts to start the race on the outside lane. Green flag goes in the air. Sammy Smith stacked up on the front row. He'll work down to the inside, nose to nose for the race lead off turn two.
2: They will stay that way, coming up off the bottom of the corner and onto the back stretch. Sheldon Creed forges back ahead. Sammy Smith slides in the line behind him, and Sam Mayer starts working down low.
3: The corner, here they come. Sheldon Creed facing a challenge from Sammy Smith, but they are knotted up from third on back. Third, fourth, and fifth right there in a clump. You've got Allgaier, Sam Mayer, and Brandon Jones will enter that mix as well.
2: Brandon Jones started to look down low. Now he switches lanes toward the middle of the banking off turn number two. You still got Sam Mayer working by himself down to the inside. This is from third on back.
1: Yeah, Sam Mayer has gone to the whip here to the inside of the Justin Allgaier car as they work wheel to wheel up off the corner. Sam Mayer gets loose off turn four. Allgaier gets away. Near contact there. Sam Mayer breaks the momentum of his race car, allows Brandon Jones to step into the mix.
2: Let's see if Mayer can recover. He does have the spot. Jones closes in. Corey Day is right there behind Jones. Here's Day. He's getting restless. He pops out of line now.
3: Leaders off the corner. They will put lap 73 on the board. Brent Cruz has had some challenges of late. Steve Post, what's the story there for the JGR driver?
4: Well, I'll tell you what, they had one they can't have if they want to run for a championship later this year and make the field. Came down pit road and he missed his pit box, asked the team, and all they said was a communication error, and that put him at the tail end of the field. He's 11th in the points. One of those three Toyota drivers racing for a couple of the final spots, as long as Rajah Caruth. That was a costly mistake here for Brent Cruz, missing his pit box on that pit stop.
1: About the only communication he's got going on right now is his spotter saying three wide middle. He is stuck right there in the middle of this hornet's nest of race cars in turn number one. Finally gets out of the three wide action, gets to the inside lane on Brennan Poole.
2: He's back in the 18th position, talking about Brent Cruz now, with Poole racing up to his outside as they work over to turn four.
3: We've been watching this racing towards the back of the pack. You know, earlier this week on social media, Connor Zilich has called the back portion of the Cup field the dog pound. They race hard back there, their elbows up. We've been watching this, Christopher, with these oh, look out, trouble. Kyle Sieg is up and almost into the wall. The car breaks loose. It'll spin, and that'll put us under the caution flag. The second time today, Kyle Sieg has gone for a spin here at Iowa. The first was in practice and qualifying in turn four, and he just looped her around in turns one and two. I was about to say, when we're watching racing towards the back of the pack, nobody is cutting anybody any slack back there right now.
5: I was laughing at Connor's comments about that, because that could not be any more truthful. I mean, you are just fighting for your life whenever you're in the back. Whenever you restart in the top 10, everybody's give and take. Let's get this thing single file. Let's figure it out on the long run. Whenever you're in the back, you know that you need that track position and you're going to gain it on the restarts.
6: It's a different race back there.
5: It is a completely different race. And we saw three wide. We saw four wide with Brent Cruz whenever going down the front straightaway at one time.
1: We're under the Hardys caution for the third time here in the O'Reilly Auto Parts Series race. Kyle Sieg spins the purple and yellow butt-faced Chevrolet around in turn number one. From Iowa Speedway, this is the Motor Racing Network, the voice of NASCAR.
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1: 34th place driver Josh Balicki, two laps down. He's the only, the first driver, I should say, more than one lap down. Nobody is at one exactly. So Josh Balicki will receive the free pass under this caution presented by NASCAR Americana on USA. The story behind America's fastest sport, NASCAR Americana, three-part docuseries, Sunday after the race, only on USA.
3: Pit Road is open. A couple of drivers coming in, LeVar Scott, also Garrett Smithley, taking an opportunity for this open pit road to service their vehicles. In case you missed the news earlier this week, the Iowa Speedway has announced a $20 million renovation package that will begin at the dropping of the checkered flag tomorrow night after the Iowa Corn 350. Place is going to get a fresh new coat of asphalt and other infrastructure upgrades as well, and that should be a good sign to these folks that are fans of this racetrack that Iowa Speedway is going to be around for a long time.
1: Yeah, there's a hotbed of motorsports activity in and around Iowa, and to be able to have the NASCAR presence here, specifically with the NASCAR Cup Series here at Iowa Speedway, that's a big deal. Sell out again for tomorrow's Iowa Corn 350 powered by ethanol. This place has rabid race fans, and they support this racetrack, and we very much look forward to coming back next year with a Cup Series on the 4th of July.
3: Field is getting the one to go as we pause 10 seconds for station identification on the Motor Racing Network. The NASCAR O'Reilly Auto Parts Series is racing at the Iowa Speedway, and the Hy-Vee Perks 250 Motor Racing Network is here with live flag-to-flag coverage. Mike Bagley alongside Alex Hayden, Todd Gordon, and NASCAR Cup Series driver Christopher Bell. Kurt Becker's out in the corners. Steve Post and Jason Toy are in the pits and in the garage areas. If you're just joining us, we've completed 79 laps. When they come to the line, they'll be getting the green flag after wrapping up the third caution flag of this race. The first coming out of lap 27 when Nathan Burke went for a spin in turn four. Also, the second coming out at lap 60 for the end of stage one. And the most recent caution, Kyle C going for a spin in turn two. Right now, it's Sheldon Creed leading, Sammy Smith, Justin Allgaier, Sam Mayer, and Ryan Sieg as we come to the restart at lap 80.
1: Ryan Sieg dominated the first stage, lost track position on the pit stop, but he's beginning to slowly get it back. Green flag is back in the air. Sheldon Creed getting a bumper full of Justin Allgaier. That'll show Creed all the way to the lead.
2: And here comes Sam Mayer. He stacked them three wide, coming back into the corner all the way down to the bottom of turns one and two. Now he straightens out double wide, but not making forward progress from fourth.
3: Sammy Smith will emerge out of that battle. He'll grab third, leaving Sam Mayer to race for fourth with Ryan Sieg. Mayer's going to lose another spot. Front five have broken away. It's the stacking up of traffic from sixth on back that has everyone's attention.
2: Here they come with a challenge for the lead. Also, Justin Allgaier straight ahead started to move to the inside of race leader Sheldon Creed. Now he thought better of it. That battle from sixth on back. Here comes Austin Hill.
1: Austin Hill to the inside will pick up the spot on Carson Quapel. The battle for the lead continues to be a dandy. It's Sheldon Creed showing the way. Justin Allgaier continues to pester him, showing the nose of his Chevrolet to the inside.
2: Started to move last time by off turn number two. Didn't quite have enough going to make the pass or even to get alongside of the leader. But Justin Allgaier right there in turn three.
3: Sam Mayer back to the bottom of the racetrack, looking to the inside of Ryan Sieg for fourth, while Allgaier peeks again to the inside of Sheldon Creed. Creed has the lane covered. He'll keep the lead with Allgaier in tow as the front two begin to slowly break away from third on back.
2: Creed will bring the field onto the back stretch with Justin Allgaier in tow. Then a gap of 4 to 5 car lengths now back to Sammy Smith in third, Ryan Sieg in fourth, and Sam Mayer completes the top five.
1: Time through turns three and four, Justin Allgaier will drift wide and show the nose to his car to driver's right on race leader Sheldon Creed. The preferred racing line, Kurt, we've seen has been basically the second lane up from the bottom of the track, but Allgaier's doing all he can just to find something else.
2: Yeah, Allgaier has been willing to experiment virtually since the drop of the green flag. We'll see the nose of his Chevrolet kind of poke to the left and then to the right, and he's still in second, but he's still hounding every move of the race leader.
3: Ooh, look out further back. Brandon Jones gets twisted up coming into turn number three, and that's going to put him in the middle of a three-wide battle. You've got William Sawalich on the bottom. Ross Chastain on the outside trying to push Carson Quapel. What a rugby scrum for position in turn two.
2: This is going on right near the tail end of the top ten. Brandon Jones has to back out of it. They're still three wide with William Sawalich down to the inside lane coming off the

0: remained side by side into one as they leaned on each other at the start-finish line.
1: Ongoing battle for the eighth position. So Wallage to the inside, Quaffle to the outside. Brent Cruz climbs up high right behind the Quaffle car. All of that traffic to turn four.
2: Battle for the lead is on. Justin Allgaier loses the back end of his race car a bit. Rolls out of the throttle. Allgaier got side by side with Creed for the lead. That battle for the lead continues. Meanwhile, Kurt, they're side by side for third.
1: Here comes Ryan Sieg. He drops to the inside of the Sammy Smith machine. Smith powers his way off the top of turn number two, but here comes Sieg again.
0: Further back, William Sawalich just moved Carson Quapple up the racetrack. That's going to cost Quapple four positions. While up front, here's Allgaier. He is there this time, side by side for the lead. He and Sheldon Creed in turn two.
1: And Allgaier's been working on Creed virtually ever since the restart. He got alongside of him in turn two, but Creed is a stubborn foe. Sheldon Creed leads back to turn four.
2: Creed hanging on to the top spot. Allgaier not giving up his fight. They're stacked up three cars deep for third, fourth, and fifth. Good racing all the way around Iowa Speedway. Kurt, hard to look away from the front of the field.
1: It is the race leader, Sheldon Creed. He's had his hands full, but Justin Allgaier, although Allgaier just settles down for now into the second position, and Sammy Smith is starting to close the gap. He's within three car lengths of Allgaier.
0: A couple of drivers that have had challenges here in 2026 are in the top five. We're speaking of Sammy Smith of Junior Motorsports and Ryan Sieg of RSS Racing. They are third and fourth, respectively, with Sam Mayer, who has made a lot of progress towards the front of this field, running out the top five.
1: Here they come off of turn number two and onto the backstretch this time by. Nobody steps out of line, but the margins continue to tighten all the way from first back through fifth.
2: As things settle down, Christopher Bell joining us here in the broadcast booth. You see a lot of things happening from this vantage point high atop the racetrack, especially in turns one and two. Is that the more difficult place to get grip at this racetrack than maybe the other end?
3: Yeah, it just depends. We saw Justin Allgaier, the car number seven, get underneath of the double zero, and it's just so hard to complete that pass. You lose the side force on the side of your car whenever you're underneath of them. Sheldon Creed used that to his advantage and was able to maintain the lead. But I feel confident that two of the best race cars on the track are that seven and the 39. We saw Justin run down the 39, wasn't able to pass him. If he gets out front, I think he's going to be able to open up this advantage.
0: Of course, that 39 belongs to Ryan Sieg, running in the fourth position right now, Kurt, but we can't look away from the battle for the lead.
1: Because Justin Allgaier is there again, this time looking to the outside of Creed.
2: He's going to have Sheldon Creed drift wide and put the squeeze on Allgaier. Allgaier again has to snap the steering wheel to driver's left, fall back in line, and recoil for another challenge.
1: Sheldon Creed still has the lead as a result, coming back onto the backstretch here at Iowa. Justin Allgaier has been all over his back bumper, continues to shadow the leader back to turn four.
0: Christopher, I'm sure you've been in this situation before. If you're Justin Allgaier, how frustrating is it that you have these runs but you can't complete them?
3: Well, Justin's been very friendly to the double zero, and I have a feeling that's going to come to a close. The double zero knew that he was pushing his luck as Justin missed the corner in turn one. So the double zero has been very aggressive on blocking and running the seven up and down the racetrack. I'm sure Justin's fun meter is running empty right now.
4: Yeah, Sheldon Creed has definitely made life a challenge for Justin Allgaier as he continues out with about a three car length advantage here. Justin really abused on the tires. It has to give it a couple laps to kind of get tire temperatures back to make another run at him.
3: Yeah, with this repave, it seems like the tires are just very, very sensitive to getting hot. And whenever we saw Justin slide all the way from the bottom up above that second groove, I'm sure that that did not make the tires happy.
2: Jesse Love fans, well, cheer. Jesse Love, after a transmission issue, is rolling down the pit lane to rejoin this race. However, he is some 57 laps down as the front five now, Mike, have, like a slinky, snapped right back together.
0: And let's drop back into the battle for sixth. Corey Day and Austin Hill were side by side for a moment, one lap ago off turn two. That battle has since settled down. But how about a shout out to Austin Hill, starting towards the back of the pack. He, like others, have made their way to the front. However, it seems like that he's kind of leveled off right now after getting the old chop job from Corey Day.
2: Yeah, he's gained 21 positions since the drop of the green flag has Austin Hill. He's not having any issues to this point in the race, just trying to get some of that track position back. As the laps get fewer here in stage number two, this time by there will be 21 circuits remain in the second stage. And Justin Allgaier, while cooling those Goodyear Racing Eagle tires down just a bit, Kurt, he's not letting Sheldon Creed, the race leader, get away.
1: No, in fact, Justin Allgaier, I think,

0: choose a word to describe his performance to this point in the race, tenacious comes to mind. Another word, persistent, comes to mind. He hasn't gone away. He's kept Sheldon Creed within a car length to a car length and a half, and that's where he continues to ride.
1: Sheldon Creed, the only other driver to lead laps today, has just led his 35th lap of the afternoon, as we've got 20 laps to go in stage two.
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3: that. Before NASCAR was a sport, it was a movement.
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5: Both America and NASCAR were born with a healthy dose of you.
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1: There is a new leader in the Hy-Vee Perks 250. The change for the lead happened one lap ago in front of Kurt Becker.
0: Justin Allgaier finally making the pass around Sheldon Creed. He had tried a similar move a few laps ago, Mike. He had carried a lot of momentum into turn number one. He had passed Creed a few laps ago, but then washed up the banking, and Sheldon Creed made the crossover move and took the lead right back. This time, Allgaier drove deeper, set it up for turn number two. By the time they got onto the backstretch, he not only had gotten around Creed, but now he has opened up by about three or four car lengths.
6: And put a third lap on Tyler Tomasi now. Justin Allgaier in control of this one with 16 to go here in stage number two. From Iowa Speedway, this is the Motor Racing Network, the voice of NASCAR.
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6: Be 12 laps to go in stage number two, this time by for current race leader Justin Allgaier, who's opened up a nearly one full second lead over Sheldon Creed, who rides second. Sammy Smith is right there in third, with Ryan Sieg fourth and Sam Mayer rounding out the top five. Mike, with 12 to go here in the second stage.
1: Talking about some drivers making some hay since the start of this race today. Austin Hill gaining 21 positions, Sam Mayer 16, Kyle Sieg 12 before he gave it away after that spin. But Brent Cruz also making a lot of progress today after having problems on pit road, missing his pit stall and whatnot. Just the challenges that these teams face and now for some have to overcome as we work towards the middle stages of this race today.
6: Yeah, just part of the challenges you have to deal with. Ryan Sieg sat on the pole, led the opening 65 laps of the race, came to pit road and lost a ton of positions there. He's been able to regain some, but it just seems like Todd gets stuck in dirty air here and it's just hard to advance your position.
10: Yeah, like we talked about with Justin Allgaier up there at the front, it seemed like Ryan Sieg was really putting pressure on Sammy Smith and trying to find his way around him. I think really kind of abused the tires a little bit and is paying the penalty for it now, kind of settled into that fourth position. Got Sam Mayer in fifth right behind him, but just kind of lost that edge after they lost the clean air.
1: Watching the battle for the 12th position, it's right behind Ross Chastain, and it involves Sam Mayer and Taylor Gray on the backstretch.
0: Here is Sam Mayer working around to the outsiders, Carson Popple alongside of Taylor Gray now, and Ross Chastain dead ahead off turn number four.
6: Continue to look for real estate to race here in the closing laps of stage number two. Quapple has that advantage. Taylor Gray is there, is going to slide back in line, try to figure out how to get by and take over position number 12.
0: He's been working for the last several laps, trying to find a way around. Here comes the yellow and white machine of Taylor Gray, looking to the inside of the Carson Quapple car. Quapple has the spot, but Gray is right there.
1: Off the corner, they will come to the line. We're already in the middle of lap 113 as we watch this ongoing battle between Carson Quapple and Taylor Gray. It's been very polite so far, with both drivers now singling out. Further up, Brent Cruz on the move. He'll dive to the inside of Austin Hill on the backstretch.
0: Austin Hill to the outside. Brent Cruz points the nose of Toyota down to the inside to challenge for position.
6: Cruz on the rebound after missing his pit box earlier on that one and only pit stop to this point in the race. In the back half of the top 10 right now, looking for a little bit more as they exit turn two.
0: Battling for the seventh position, Austin Hill has the spot. Brent Cruz is there to the inside. Here comes Cruz, tries to start a run, coming off of turn number two. Hill is still there, but now Cruz draws alongside.
1: Cruz will point his Toyota Supra to the bottom of the racetrack. He'll get a fender out in front of Austin Hill off turn four. The lap car of Jesse Love watching this side-by-side battle. Also, William Sawalich in range as well, as Cruz continues to pound away at the bottom of the racetrack.
0: Still trying to take seventh, and this time he will do so, coming off turn two. Brent Cruz completes the pass. He's up to seventh. That'll relegate Austin Hill to eighth in the lap car of Jesse Love.
6: As the race leader, Justin Allgaier flies by the start-finish line. Five laps to go here in stage number two, as predicted by Christopher Bell. Once Allgaier got to the front of the field, he could drive away. Kurt, he's done it by the tune of 1.3 seconds.
0: Yeah, one thinks back up to this point, how when Allgaier was running in the second position, we talked about the fact he spent so many laps experimenting with the line on both ends of the racetrack. Now, he seems quite comfortable with the race lead, able to make the car work, and especially through lap traffic, not an issue.
1: Yeah, there's 134 laps still to go, but if this race plays out like many others have this year, Justin Allgaier would be on a quest for his seventh win of the season. He won at Phoenix back in the spring. He won it at our first trip to Darlington Raceway. He won at Martinsville, Nashville, Pocono, and Atlanta. And this is, in my opinion, a Justin Allgaier-style racetrack. Once he's gotten through some of the challenges, once he gets the lead, buckle up and hang on, because he has a penchant for checking out.
6: Yeah, and even though he's a veteran and a champion of the O'Reilly Auto Parts Series, he's been aggressive today trying to grab the lead away. He didn't just sit around and wait for somebody to make a mistake. He dove in and made the mistakes himself a time or two and was able to finally wrestle the lead away from Sheldon Creed, and is in control of this race now with two laps to go here in stage number two. Allgaier, the race leader, works his way onto the back straightaway.
0: He just got around the lap car of Mason Maggio. Here comes the leader, Justin Allgaier. Up next will be the lap car of Joey Gage.
1: When they come to the line, it'll be the final lap in stage two of the Hy-Vee Perks 250. Justin Allgaier's lead last time by was 2.1 seconds over Sheldon Creed. And as he barrels off into turns one and two, it's up to 2.4 seconds.
0: Here comes Allgaier, works his way again onto the backstretch here in Iowa. Angles the nose of his Chevrolet toward the middle lane of turn number three and off turn four.
6: Here he comes up off the corner. The green and white checkered flag awaits, and Justin Allgaier will win stage number two. Top 10 will be paid championship points for the end of the stage. Allgaier gets the stage win. Sheldon Creed will come across the stripe and finish the stage second. Then it's Sammy Smith third, Ryan Sieg fourth, and Sam Mayer fifth. Corey Dago sixth, Brent Cruz seventh. William Sawalich finishes the stage eighth, Austin Hill ninth, and Rajah Karuth finishes stage number two in the 10th spot. And the Hardy's caution flag flies for the fourth time today. From Iowa Speedway, this is the Motor Racing Network, the voice of NASCAR. 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
6: Back here at Iowa Speedway as the Hardy's caution flag flies over the Hy-Vee Perks 250 for the NASCAR O'Reilly Auto Parts Series. Stage number two is in the books, and Justin Allgaier is the stage two winner. Ryan Sieg won stage number one. And with the new rule that was implemented, today was the first day of the new rule. Should there have been a caution flag at 10 or fewer laps for the stage? Well, you can throw that one out the window and wait and see if that rule needs to be applied tomorrow for the NASCAR Cup Series. Christopher Bell, you've been able to watch now nearly half of this race. What are your thoughts so far, what you've been able to see?
14: Execution. It's going to come down to getting that car out front. The 39, Ryan Sieg, he took off. He had great pace in that race car. Couldn't execute pit road. I didn't see what happened, but they lost the lead on the pit stop or the pit cycle. The 7 was able to gain the lead. I feel like the 7 and the 39 are pretty equally matched. It's just going to be a matter of who gets out front.
10: Yeah, definitely one of those situations. And Ryan did a good job, got himself from seventh back up to fourth as that run went on, but kind of settled in there. And I feel like they lost spots that time down pit road. We're going to have to see what happens this time.
14: One thing that I've noticed over the last couple of weeks is it seems like those Haas Factory Alliance cars, they have the car build down. They have the pace in their cars. It's all of the extracurriculars that are really costing them. We saw that with the 51 at Indianapolis. He was able to get a stage win, lead a bunch of that race, looked amazing, but couldn't do pit road.
10: Well, this has gotten much like what the Cup Series has gotten to. You race everywhere, but pit road is so important for track position, for having clean air, for not having to abuse your tires to drive your way back from a situation where you've lost some position.
14: That's a really good point.
6: So as the drivers await for pit road to open up and without a pit penalty, I don't think we need to be concerned about fuel here like we were at the end of stage number one. Everybody's staying up on the banking here.
10: Yeah, I would think that most everybody, you can't be as precise under a 12-second, 14-second pit stop of how much you put in, so you're going to miss it on the high side and put yourself in a position that may be where this stop goes to a different fuel load. So we'll play through this forward, but definitely don't see the cars running out on the flat there.
1: At least one more lap under caution before pit road is open. We invite you to join us tomorrow, the Iowa Corn 350, 2:30 p.m. Eastern Time, NASCAR Live Race Day on the air live from Iowa Speedway. The NASCAR Cup Series car is going to get turned loose for the third time here at this 7/8 mile oval. For your fans listening out there across the country and across the fruited plain, how was your car in practice? What do you expect tomorrow in the 350 laps?
14: Yeah, I think tomorrow is going to be interesting. Through the two Iowa races that we've had in the Cup Series, we've seen two very different races. The first one played green. The strategy was pretty straightforward. It was a lot of green flag running, a lot of separation in the cars, not much drama. Last year was complete chaos. So I think you're going to get one or the other. And the yellow flags here at Iowa breed yellow flags because they get so aggressive. The restarts become so entertaining. So, yeah, I think it can go either way.
6: Pit lane is open this time by. Here come all the race leaders off the racetrack, and they'll hit pit road. We'll start our coverage with Jason Toy.
15: Sammy Smith brought his car back up towards the field a little bit, but then kind of leveled off. They're going to make an adjustment for him. He hits pit stall number one. Corey Day, they're going to say no adjustments for him. He was very happy with the way the car balanced out. Austin Hill, he leveled out, so they're going to try to make making air pressure adjustment. Sunoco Fuel going in for him. Rajah Karuth further up. So first can of Sunoco Fuel is in. Right side tires on. William Sawalich is in. Has debris on the front. Sunoco Fuel going in on the left side. Steve Post.
16: A little bit loose early is what Ryan Sieg said about the car, although overall it wasn't bad. Justin Allgaier, not a shocker. Very happy with the car. When we talk about Sam Mayer, that is, he wants a little bit better turn up off from the corner. They did an air pressure adjustment. Pit stop as well for Sheldon Creed here on lap number 125.
1: Justin Allgaier will be the first car off the pit lane. He will be followed by Sheldon Creed, Sammy Smith, Sam Mayer, and Corey Day.
17: How does Chase Briscoe win? With the hands of his pit crew changing four tires in under 9 seconds. The voice of his spotter carving a path through the pack. His race engineer, systems engineer, all working tirelessly to shave off a tenth of a second. With his team at Toyota, his crew chief, his fans, his family. It's all of this all at once at 200 miles per hour. From the moment Chase joined Toyota to the moment he ends up in victory lane. So how does Chase Briscoe win? In summary, not alone. Toyota Racing. Your race, your story. 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
1: 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Justin Allgaier continues to show the way as we wrap up caution number 4. 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
1: Back at Iowa Speedway, wrapping up caution 4, the Hy-Vee Perks 250. Justin Allgaier, that Brandt red Chevy Camaro pacing the field behind a bright blue Chevy Corvette pace car comes to the line. They'll be getting the one to go signal when we come back to the line. It'll be 121 laps left, and that sets up the question, what about the pitting strategy and sequence in this final stage, Todd Gordon?
10: Well, I'm going to defer to Steve Post because he gave me a number earlier. You feel like the fuel window is 100, right, Steve? I don't feel like they can make it from here.
16: Yeah, they could not make it here from fuel. I feel like the fuel window is 100, but I'm curious as to how far you go before that window opens. Yeah, in theory, it opened at lap 150, but what do you want to do with those tires? Because you've got one more set left. So I think they'd like to run, maybe put it down to 60 or 70 laps and get a caution and just make it real tidy. But if we don't get a caution, then it gets real interesting to see who gambles on when to come in, when to pull the trigger on that final pit stop.
10: Yeah, it's definitely one that all these crew chiefs will have to work their way through. I would say that this is one I'm going to run long, and if I do have to come under green, I'm going to maybe, you know, we talked a little about it, I'm going to put enough fuel and maybe right sides on it. The tires don't seem like they lose that much, but somebody will come at the, split this down the middle and force everybody to come.
6: We'll find out how it plays out as they come up off of turn number 4 and hit the Poet restart zone, and the green flag will go back in the air. Justin Allgaier on the outside lane gets away by half a car length. Sheldon Creed continues to run right down at the bottom of the track and tries to pull even again in turn 2.
15: Let's see what Creed can do from there. He started a move, then Allgaier powered by to the outside, so Creed will slide back in the line behind Allgaier. First driver up on the inside lane will be Sam Mayer.
1: Sam Mayer will pull up alongside of Sam Sammy Smith in a wheel-to-wheel battle for third. Behind him, you've got Ryan Sieg to the inside of Corey Day. And then you got Austin Hill, William Sawalich, and Brent Cruz racing for real estate as well.
2: All of that traffic tries to sort itself out through turn number two. Brent Cruz to the high side, Sawalich to the bottom side. Sawalich just in front of Rajah Caruth. Everyone charging back to turn three.
6: The battle for the lead flares up. Sheldon Creed dove to the bottom of the Justin Allgaier machine. Couldn't make it stick in the middle of turn three. He'll fall back in line. Allgaier continues to hang on to the top spot, but Creed continues to match him.
2: Yeah, Creed is right there. Roll reversal. What happened here earlier this evening when Creed was leading and Allgaier was matching his every move. Now here's Creed trying to regain the race lead. Takes a quick peek to the inside.
1: Sheldon Creed trying to give Justin Allgaier a dose of his own medicine, but Creed's not been able to get as close to Allgaier's back bumper when those roles were reversed. It's Allgaier, Creed, and Sammy Smith, the top three, back to turn two.
2: Sammy Smith continues to loom larger in the top three as we work our way toward the latter stages of the event. He's there. He's third. He's got about a two-car length gap back to Sam Mayer, and then comes Corey Day.
6: Kurt mentioned the latter stages. We're in the final run to the checkered flag. 117 laps remaining. Well past the halfway point in the Hy-Vee Perks 250. Further back, near contact, it's Ross Chastain to the left side of Carson Quapel. Those two drivers, Kurt, for the 10th and 11th spot, nearly got together.
2: Yeah, and that's how they are. Close quarters coming off turn number two and onto the backstretch. Chastain squeezes by. He's got the 10th position now.
1: Further back, got some side-by-side racing. You got Dean Thompson to the inside of Anthony Alfredo. In case you missed the news earlier today, Dean Thompson going to be one of three Haas Factory team cars in 2027. Dean Thompson will be on the move next season, leaving his current ride with Sam Hunt Racing. Leaders on the backstretch.
2: Here comes the race leader, Justin Allgaier, back to turn four, and he's opened up by a couple of car lengths.
6: Turn one, Corey Day went way up the racetrack. I think he was hoping to put the car at the bottom of the speedway. The machine had other ideas and went way up. He had to break the momentum. How challenging is it, Christopher, in this O'Reilly Auto Parts Series to keep momentum built up in these cars?
14: Yeah, it's honestly, it would be a little bit easier to keep, or I guess less momentum based in these cars than we have in the Cup Series cars. With the Cup Series cars, you have some gears to help you. These things, it seems like you have a little bit more tire spin, so you're a little bit have more power than what you do in the Cup car right now.
1: Leaders on the backstretch, Justin Allgaier starting to open up his advantage over Creed in second.
2: Yeah, in fact, the gap has grown to about 3 to 3.5 car lengths, making 4 by the time they get off turn four.
6: They're going to stay that way, coming back down to the start-finish line, 113 laps remaining here in this one. We've only been slowed by 4 caution flags. That keeps 27 cars currently on the lead lap, with Mason Maggio being the final one of those. Battle for third, heads off turn two.
2: Got Sammy Smith in that spot, and Sam Mayer begins to close in from the fourth position, and Ryan Sieg in fifth trying to work his way back to the front.
1: Off the corner they come. Justin Allgaier shows the way. Sheldon Creed is in second. 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
6: Justin Allgaier, the race leader, with Sheldon Creed second. Sammy Smith goes third. Sam Mayer is fourth. Ryan Sieg is fifth. Austin Hill sixth. Back in seventh is Brent Cruz. William Sawalich is eighth. Ninth is Corey Day. And tenth is Ross Chastain.
1: Carson Quapel is 11th. Rajah Caruth is 12th. 13th is Brandon Jones. 14th is Anthony Alfredo, with Dean Thompson in 15th. Taylor Gray is 16th. Harrison Burton is 17th. Parker Retzloff is 18th. Nick Sanchez is 19th, and 20th is Patrick Starpoli.
6: With Jeb Burton being scored 21st, Brennan Poole 22nd, Carson Brown in his debut at this level is 23rd, Jeremy Clements is 24th, Kyle Sieg being scored in 25th, Joey Gase is 26th, Mason Maggio 27th, LeVar Scott is 28th, 29th is Derek Lemke, and 30th is Blaine Perkins.
1: 31st is Ryan Ellis, Garrett Smithley is 32nd, Nathan Bird is 33rd, Josh Balicki 34th, Tyler Tomasi is 35th, Carson Ware Kerr is 36th. Jesse Love is 37th, 60 laps down after a transmission issue earlier in the race. All cars are on the racetrack. Nobody is in the garage.
6: And we continue to soldier on under the green flag here, and it's been Justin Allgaier. Once he gained the top spot, Todd Gordon, he's been able to control this race however he wanted to do it.
10: Yeah, he's got really good pace in this race car, and it looks to me free. It definitely kind of, he's controlling that freeness into the corner. And with clean racetrack like this, it's been pretty easy for him to kind of continue to stretch that out a half a tenth at a time. He's almost out to 0.9 of a second. But we'll see what happens as this run goes on. He gets the lap traffic.
1: It's going to be interesting to see how this turns out because the field has stretched itself out. After a lot of intense racing early on, it seems like everybody has gotten themselves sorted out. And now it's the haves and have-nots, Christopher, in the chassis department, in the handling department. We're seeing, obviously, those drivers up front seem to be having what they need. But even things further back have settled down just a touch.
14: Yeah, I'm seeing deja vu with that seven out front here at Iowa. It doesn't seem like that repave has really changed his stature of this racetrack. He's always been really, really good here. And that veteran experience of knowing how you need your car to drive on the long run versus the short run, it seems like that experience is paying off. It really is important to keep that car free to roll the corner here at Iowa, and Justin knows that well.
10: So when you run practice, do you kind of throw away the timesheet and look for feels at racetracks like this?
14: There are some racetracks, Todd, and I'm sure you know that, this is definitely one of those places that you just have to know the feel that it takes to be successful here, no matter what that stopwatch shows.
10: Yeah, it's showing on the racetrack right now for Justin Allgaier as he's got a 1.1 second lead driving forward.
6: Justin Allgaier having a career season statistically. He's already sixth all-time in the O'Reilly Auto Parts Series win list with 34 wins. He's just got a handful more to catch the fifth-place driver in wins. So Allgaier, in theory, could potentially do that. Heck, he could do it this year. Six wins this year, as Mike pointed out earlier. 14 top fives, 17 top tens this year. His average finish is 8.9. He's won 8 stages this year.
1: No doubt adding to his legacy and his tenure in this series.
6: Yeah, it is. No question about it. Justin Allgaier is Mr. O'Reilly Auto Parts Series nowadays as he continues to strengthen and bolster his position and his stature. You know, he was thinking about hanging up the helmet and spending more time with the family back on the lake and doing things with the kids. But, you know, as good as he's running, I would imagine it's hard to step away when you're winning races and having a career type of season that he's putting together.
1: Yeah, it seems like he's going to be around for at least a year or two more. We'll see what happens when he gets to the end of that. But there's no doubt he's an asset to Junior Motorsports with them bringing in the younger drivers that they are, imparting that wisdom, having that veteran presence, and offering that mentoring to what some expect to be future superstars, including Connor Zilich, Carson Quapel, Sammy Smith, drivers like that. There's been a lot of drivers learned at the feet of Justin Allgaier.
10: Yeah, and it's always good to have that one kind of solid basis for your program to build off of.
1: Trouble, turn four. Anthony Alfredo is around. Bottom of the racetrack. He'll lock the car down. He'll spin it to the bottom. No one else is collected, but that will put us under the caution flag for the fifth time this afternoon.
6: Alfredo grabs a gear, refires the car, and tries to pull away as everybody begins to slow down, and the decision is time to be made if you're a crew chief to bring your driver to pit road or not. We'll talk about it in a moment. 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
6: Pit lane is open here at Iowa Speedway, and Steve Post, it's a rather lonely place.
16: All by himself is Brendan Jones down here. Well, actually, I say that. There goes Kyle Sieg out as well. But they are going to pit this car, and this is right at the outside edge of the fuel window. In fact, I think there's a number of teams, maybe the Chevrolets don't feel like they can make it to the end. Sam McCauley has brought Brendan Jones down and sent him back out on the racetrack, and they are going to be in fuel save mode. Not a really aggressive fuel save mode, but just mind your P's and Q's with it. Four tires, Sunoco Racing Fuel. Crew took the time while he was the only car on, went around it, make sure the grill was all cleaned off and everything else, and Brendan Jones is going to be out, and in theory, or probably and probably reality, because Brendan's a veteran driver, can save some fuel, he might be done with pit stops. We'll see how this one plays out.
10: I like this call. I like coming and getting tires and fuel and being full here. If it goes green and I'm a little bit short, I can have you save fuel for the last 20 laps, as it looks that way when people have to come.
14: So, Todd, coach me through this. If I'm Brandon Jones driving, I believe that I'm right on the edge of making it. I might have to make it, but you know all of your competitors are going to have to make another stop.

0: Yes.
1: So if a yellow flag comes out, you're going to be staying, and you're going to be leapfrogging in front of them, starting in the front.
0: So don't abuse your tires. Take this, make pace, but only make the pace that you feel like without spinning tires.
1: Are you concerned about passing the guys in front of you knowing that they have to come down pit road?
0: Not at all. Not at all. Because I know we're in a position. And, oh, by the way, as you take care of your tires, you're going to save me a little bit of fuel, which gets me to that window that I can finish the race. If a caution comes, I'm going to cycle in front of you.
1: If it stays green, they're going to have to make a pit stop.
0: I'm in a great position, especially from 13th. Great call.
2: So, driver, when a crew chief tells you all that, what are you processing inside the car?
1: This is the easiest run that Brandon Jones is going to have of the entire year because he has no pressure. He doesn't have to push his race car. In fact, he's going to be rewarded the slower that he goes because the tires are going to stay cooler, and he knows that he's going to get the track position when they all duck down pit road. The hard part is going to be whenever he has old tires, if the yellow flag comes out and the guys behind him have new tires.
3: But given the fact that there are 27 cars in the lead lap, he's going to be starting deep in the field with a faster race car. How do you manage making sure you pass cars and not give up too much time?
1: Well, listening to Todd, he's not concerned about passing race cars.
0: I'm not. And I look at this, and especially from a car that's run probably around 13th all day long, this is a very easy call for me to be aggressive with. At this point, I just need not to go a lap down, but I don't feel like he will. If he takes care of his tires, as you talk about, sometimes when you go slower, the long run pace gets better.
1: Absolutely.
2: So you don't run 100% here. Maybe you run 85%?
1: Brandon Jones has nothing to gain at this point in time because everybody in front of him is going to have to come down pit road. So the only thing that he can do is hurt his tires if he tries too hard.
0: Steve Post, wow, how are they coaching him down there as we talk up here?
4: I'm listening to two conversations that are the same. I'm listening to you two up in the booth talking about it, and I'm listening to Sam McCauley and everyone telling me Brendan Jones the same thing. This is just fascinating the way this plays out. Sam McCauley, we're going to see. We don't want to give anything away right now as far as trophies goes, but and if this thing goes green, oh my gosh, what a call this is. So, they're telling him the same exact thing. Protect your tires. Don't put the car in jeopardy. Don't put the car in damage because everybody out that windshield has to pit. And if you take care of the car and just save me a little fuel along the way, you don't have to come visit us on pit road again today.
2: Brandon Jones is 25th as we take the one to go.
1: Best case scenario for Brandon Jones is this thing goes green the entire way. And if that happens, I feel confident in saying Brandon Jones will win this race. It will get very tough for Brandon if the yellow flag comes out and he has to survive on old tires.
0: Yeah, this is a gamble, right? But you were in a position where you were in the teens already. This is a great opportunity to make the best of a good day. If you have a caution and come back out, you probably cycle back in the teens to 20th. You're not gambling a lot for an opportunity to win a lot.
3: Half a lap to go before the restart. Does this mean now, if you're Brandon Jones and that team, you're hoping this goes green the rest of the way, force them to make green flag pit stops?
0: Yes. Oh,
1: if it goes green, Brandon will win, for sure.
2: Mark it down. Bookmark it. There it is. If we go green, Brandon Jones better get the engraver ready as we come to the green flag. When they come to the line, it'll be 95 to go. Allgaier, Creed, Sammy Smith, Sam Mayer, and Ryan Sieg are the top five. They are through the Poet restart zone. Green is in the air as Justin Allgaier tries to scamper away in turn one, but Sammy Smith is going to give him a run for his money.
5: And Sheldon Creed climbs up to the outside right behind Allgaier. Smith is still down low. Sam Mayer also working down low behind Smith, but they're all chasing Allgaier.
3: Allgaier is the lone car out front, leaving everybody else to run double wide from third through the rest of the field. Allgaier flies by the start-finish line. 94 laps to go. The battle is on from second on back, where Sheldon Creed's trying to fend off Sammy Smith.
5: Sheldon Creed has Smith down to the inside. He tries to put him away off corner number two and onto the backstretch. Ryan Sieg is also closing in. He's back in the fourth position.
2: Further back, three wide. Rajah Caruth to the inside of Brent Cruz, to the inside of Carson Quapel. They make contact. Caruth will get away. Cruz and the Mayer car will slide up the racetrack. Sawalich gets twisted up. It is a mess outside of the top 10. 2-3 and even looking 4 wide as they race their way back to the corner.
5: Got Brent Cruz back in the 11th position. Then a gap of 5 car lengths back to Nick Sanchez to the outside. Jeb Burton to the inside. And then Corey Day and Harrison Burton.
3: Back battle for fifth is now beginning to flare up. It's Ryan Sieg looking to the outside of the Sam Mayer car. His lane is going to be cut off. Ross Chastain tries to pounce all over that move. Chastain dives to the bottom of the racetrack.
5: He moves up into the fifth position. Chastain does, but now
2: Treble turn one. William Sawalas gets turned around right in front of Brandon Jones. Everybody scatters in the middle of turns one and two. Caution flag will fly. William Sawalas, an innocent bystander of hard contact going into turn number one. He gets turned around, and we are back under the caution flag.
1: Guys, I am excited about this. So we were just talking about it staying green, but this is actually probably second best case scenario for Brandon Jones, because now he's going to have very fresh tires. Everyone in front of him should come down pit road, and he should inherit the lead.
0: Yeah, just saving time, saving fuel. Now, saving fuel, taking care of fuel, saving fuel.
2: Now, on the other side of this, William Sawalas was below the cut line coming into this race. This makes his life a little more difficult.
0: Yeah, it definitely does, and it looked like Patrick Staropoli actually tried to make a three-wide move down to the bottom, got into him as he got into turn one. There was a gaggle of cars here, and they were all around that cut line. We had the 54 of Gray. We had the 18 of Sawalas. We had Raja in this area. Just got to the point. Looks like Patrick got down there and slid up the hill a little bit. That was an earlier one that we're rewatching on TV.
3: Yeah, it's an interesting scenario, because all that happened directly in front of Brandon Jones, and that would have been the absolute worst-case scenario for Brandon Jones. We got ourselves a heck of a strategy race ongoing right now on this short track at Iowa Speedway with 90 laps to go in the Hy-Vee Perks 250. Justin Allgaier is currently the race leader. Sheldon Creed is second. Sammy Smith is third, with Sam Mayer fourth. Ross Chastain was able to capitalize. He'll go to position number five. Ryan Sieg is sixth. Rest of the top 10, we'll see Austin Hill, Rajah Caruth, Carson Quapel, and Brent Cruz.
2: Steve Post, what's the body language on pit road? Everybody getting limbered up? Come to pit road, perhaps?
4: Well, they're getting limbered up, but there's still a lot of discussion. Justin Allgaier just firmly believes with the tire wear, this is too early. And Andrew Overstreet, his crew chief, agrees with him, but says if we get hung out and everyone else pits, and they will pit if we stay out, we're going to be in the middle of the mess. And he said, Justin, you haven't seen the mess in the middle of the pack. So we're going to wait and see. I'm not sure where they landed. I think the most of the field feels like this is the time to come now and get some tires on the car, but wouldn't be surprised if we don't get a couple of strategies.
2: Well, we're seeing it play out right now. Allgaier and Sam Mayer stay on the racetrack at the front of the field. Just about everybody else comes in. Jason Toy.
6: Adam Wall, the crew chief for Corey Day, said you follow the majority of the come on pit road, and that's what they did. They'll come in four tires, Sunoco Fuel. Same thing for Sammy Smith. Rajah Caruth, who's starting to come to life. They finish up work on the right side, swing around to the left side. One pump of the jack gets two pumps of jack gets the car up in the air. Sunoco Fuel going in. They're dabbling away. Sammy Smith first away on this end of pit road. Steve Post.
4: Ross Chastain is in four tires, Sunoco Racing Fuel. Ryan Sieg, really good pit work there. He's down and away. Carson Quapel goes down. He is off from pit road. Sheldon Creed going to be the first of this group. He is that first pit box, and he has snuck off from pit road quickly each and every time. So of the cars that pitted, Sheldon Creed was in. So we've got some strategery, some tragedy. You guys know what we've got going on here at Iowa.
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6: Down to the line, there'll be 86 circuits remaining here in the Hy-Vee Perks 250 for the NASCAR O'Reilly Auto Parts Series. As we look, we will get the one to go this time by. The drivers will choose what lane they want to restart in. Seven drivers stayed on the racetrack on that pit exchange, including Brandon Jones, who restarted in 25th position on lap 154.
7: All right, driver, crew chief, thumbs up, thumbs down. That pit strategy call right there. What do you got? What do you think?
8: For whom?
9: It wasn't as good as Brandon Jones and Sam McCauley. They are on the winning side of the strategy right now. But certainly, with that yellow flag coming at whatever it was a couple laps ago, I feel like Creed is still going to be in the mix racing for the win. I'm really worried about Allgaier right now.
10: Yeah, I agree with that. I totally agree with that. Because at some point, he's going to cycle behind. We've got 28 cars in the lead lap. And those six cars that stayed out, at best, you're going to come out 22nd.
7: And again,
10: that's a lot of cars to pass.
7: If you get back in the soup, the soup's not been very pleasant today because they've been throwing haymakers at each other, 3 and 4 wide, and he's going to put himself right in the middle of that.
6: We'll find out how it plays out. Still a lot of racing to go here at Iowa Speedway. The blue Chevrolet Corvette pace car makes the left-hand turn and gets the heck off the racetrack. Justin Allgaier, the race leader, is the control car. He'll restart on the outside lane. He jumps on the loud pedal at late in the Poet restart zone. The green flag goes back in the air. Through the gearbox they go again. Allgaier, a different challenger this time. Kurt to the left elbow in the form of Sam Mayer.
11: Here's Mayer down to the inside, but he's lost some ground off turn two. Allgaier has been so strong off the top of the corner all night long, including on these restarts, and again, he's the leader.
7: Got some new drivers in the top 10 here on this restart. We're talking about Justin Allgaier and Sam Mayer for the lead, but he got Nick Sanchez there, Jeb Burton's in the mix, Patrick Staropoli, all of them in the top six, and they're three wide behind that, back to turns one and two.
11: Brandon Jones going to stack him all the way up toward the middle lane of the banking. He's got company to the inside.
7: Trouble, turn number one, and one car is around and into the outside wall. That's a one-car spin, and that will involve the car of Carson Ware, and we go right back under the caution flag.
6: This is something we'll see now, what Justin Allgaier and his team will do. They've elected to stay on the racetrack and not pit the last two caution flags, and here we go with another one.
10: You can't come now.
9: This is about worst-case scenario for Justin Allgaier, because he was hoping that he was going to get some sort of tire differential by running long enough under green that he was going to be able to pass these guys with new tires.
10: Which means they can't come to pit road now. They actually have to have this run out. They need an opportunity for this to go another 30, 40 laps and then come to pit road.
9: Disaster day for the 17 playing out.
6: A lot of racing still to go. And we're seeing right now cautions are breeding cautions. That is now our seventh Hardy's caution flag to fly here. But under the caution, 38 of the 167 laps that have been run.
7: It's a very interesting Hy-Vee Perks 250 this afternoon. It's been a great race. If you're just joining us, there have been three leaders of this race. Justin Allgaier's led 66 laps. Ryan Sieg has led 65. Sheldon Creed has led 36. But there's been a lot of intense racing, and now we're right in the middle of a strategy play that, for now, Justin Allgaier sees himself on the wrong side of. Christopher Bell has been in the tower with us today. Brandon Jones came to pit road a few moments ago, seemingly in the catbird seat. Still got a lot of racing left to go, though.
9: Yeah, Brandon, he was in the catbird seat, but that restart did not play out in his favor, and he has lost control of the what I think is the winning strategy, but to Sheldon Creed.
10: Yeah, Sheldon Creed up to fifth at this point, Ross Chastain up to seventh. Those two are on the longer side of that. Brandon Jones back to ninth. So I feel like this is Sheldon and Ross Chastain are in the driver's seat.
9: Yeah, and what we're talking about now is the drivers that can make it on fuel. So Sheldon Creed is the first person that can make it on fuel. The rest of the cars we are projecting to have to come down pit road.
10: Yeah, definitely one of those situations. Steve Post, what are you hearing on the Allgaier pit?
4: Yeah, Justin Allgaier, Andrew Overstreet, and him just had a conversation, and he said, Justin, we need at least 25 laps, maybe closer to 30 or 40, before this thing plays out in our favor. If that happens and we get a caution, then you get to put fresh tires on, and to quote him, you get to play Jack the Bear racing forward. So they need this thing to play out fairly precisely to work in their favor with this strategy that they have presently.
10: This is one of those situations I think is tough because you're kind of between a nail and a hard spot. You need 30 laps to get to the tire advantage you've got, but if you get 30 laps in, you've only got 50 laps to go and you're going to restart back in the 20s. It's just like you're running out of laps to have this work out in your favor.
6: Basically, you're saying the bet has been made. Got to sleep in it right now.
10: Yeah, I think somebody short-sheeted it too.
7: No, that's mom standing in front of you with a bottle of NyQuil saying, son, it's time to take your medicine.
6: The big question is tuck or no tuck right now for Justin Allgaier now, as he is the race leader and the pit strategy not playing in his favor. But keep in mind, second place Sam Mayer, third place Nick Sanchez, and even fourth place Jeb Burton, they're all in the same strategy through all of this.
10: They are. And hey, this is going to be a great show for us to be able to talk about, because if we get that caution in 15 laps from now, that's when it starts to open that opportunity.
9: The problem for those first four or five cars, I guess top four, is that now their window of opportunity is just narrowing, right? They need a yellow in a specific number of laps to have a prayer's hope. And even if they get that yellow, Justin is going to have to pull off a Hail Mary move to get from the back of the pack back through the field.
10: The cool part we talked about earlier today is we saw Justin Allgaier actually running parts of the racetrack we haven't seen other cars run and try to use that to make track position.
9: He is going to have to use every single thing that he learned about passing to his advantage whenever he gets back in the pack.
6: Justin Allgaier, last on pit road on lap number 125. The caution flew back on lap 150 for Anthony Alfredo's spin, our fifth Hardy's caution, when Alfredo spun off turn four. That's when this whole strategy play took off. Brandon Jones came to pit lane on lap 151, took his Goodyear Racing Eagles and his Sunoco fuel. Allgaier and the rest of the top five have stayed on the racetrack. Lap 158, another caution. Lap 166, another. So by doing the math, he made up 9 laps, in theory, did Allgaier. He only needed 25 or 26, and he's made up 9 with 3 straight cautions.
10: He needed 25 or 26 to Jeff Mendering's number, not to a Hendrick engine program at number, which is probably another 10 past that, because you saw the field wasn't willing to come at that point. They didn't start to come till we got 10 laps later. So I don't think he's in a position where he can make it out. We'll see where it goes.
7: We continue under the caution flag. We expect the one to go in a lap or two. Let's give you a full field rundown. Let you know your favorite drivers running here as we get down to the nitty-gritty of the Hy-Vee Perks 250. Justin Allgaier for now is the race leader. Sam Mayer is second. Nick Sanchez is third. Jeb Burton's fourth. Sheldon Creed is fifth. Patrick Staropoli is sixth. Ross Chastain is seventh. Parker Retzlaff is eighth. Brandon Jones ninth. And Ryan Sieg is tenth.
6: With Carson Quapel 11th. Taylor Gray is 12th. Brent Cruz 13th. Rajah Caruth is 14th. Corey Day is 15th. 16th is Dean Thompson. 17th is Austin Hill. 18th is Brennan Poole. 19th, Harrison Burton. And Jeremy Clements is 20th.
7: 21st is Mason Maggio. William Sawalich is 22nd. LeVar Scott is 23rd. Kyle Sieg is 24th. And Sammy Smith is 25th. Ryan Ellis is 26th. With Anthony Alfredo in 27th. Carson Brown is 28th. Joey Gase 29th. And Blaine Perkins is 30th.
6: 31st is Nathan Bird. 32nd is Garrett Smithley. 33rd is Derek Lemke. 34th, Josh Balicki. 36th, Tyler Tomasi. 37th currently is Carson Ware. And 38th is going to be Jesse Love, multiple laps down after a transmission issue early on. Now, that's the race going on. This is the next to the last race of the regular season, Todd Gordon, and for the drivers trying to make it into the top 12 to potentially race for a championship, that continues to shuffle seemingly every single lap.
10: Yeah, it does. In that second to fifth area, you know, Sheldon Creed's put him in a position right now. If we finish the race the way it is right now, he'd be at second in points. That cutoff line between 12th and 13th, right now that's 13 points between the 54 of Gray and the 18 of Sawalich, two JGR cars. The 18 got spun, which kind of created this separation. We'll see how he drives forward coming to here. But you've also got the 19 of Brent Cruz and the 88 of Rajah Caruth that are both within 22 points of that cut line.
7: And that leads us up for a week off break for the O'Reilly Auto Parts Series. Their season finale will be at Daytona International Speedway in the Winn-Dixie 250. Pace car on pit road. Here we come when they get to

0: It'll be 76 laps to go. Up to the gearbox they go. Justin Allgaier trying to get away from Sam Mayer, but Mayer's going to run him hard side by side into turn one. Sheldon Creed dive bomb in for second with Jeb Burton.
1: Sam Mayer right alongside of Allgaier. Creed working down low. Jeb Burton to the outside. Nick Sanchez also working along the outside lane.
2: Yes, driving a Peterson Motorsports entry. They're on a different pitch strategy.
1: LeVar Scott, trouble in turn number four. LeVar Scott gets his Chevrolet turned around and slides up to the top of the banking. Smoke boils off the tires. Now he continues on his way.
2: So caution is on the speedway now for the eighth time in the Hardys caution here on MRN. Help, hinder, Justin Allgaier. Are they starting to see maybe a different light at the end of the tunnel?
3: I'm not willing to say that there will. I don't think there's enough cautions to get there, but I'd never say never, I guess.
0: So we're under the caution, and these cautions are clicking off one after another. And let's see here. We've had caution at lap 149, 159, 167, 174. The last four cautions been clumped up with about 30 laps apart. Back trackside with an update on Justin Allgaier with Steve Post.
4: Justin Allgaier, this is not how they wanted it to go. So much so, Andrew Overseas just cued the radio and said, well, this is not good. Justin said, hey, is there any way with all these cautions we can make it to the end? And Andrew says, no, that's not going to work either. We're still going to have to pit. So this thing, the window is closing, if you will. Now, we talk about Sheldon Creed. He's the one we're kind of talking about now, sitting in position number four, the first one that should be good on fuel. Jonathan Toney has told him to keep saving fuel. We're good, though. These cautions, ironically, these cautions are working against Justin Allgaier. They're working further towards Sheldon Creed to not only build fuel to the end of the race, but should we get into a green-white checker? And they're just telling Sheldon every time the caution comes out to save fuel for the end, save fuel for overtime, and they feel like they're in really, really good spot here in position number four for Sheldon Creed.
2: On the flip side of that, Brandon Jones, who we thought was going to be in the catbird seat, has had some awful luck on restarts. He's been shuffled out. He's back to the 10th spot right now is Brandon Jones as pit lane opens up. Mike, we'll see what happens.
0: It is open. Nobody is taking in the front five. 10, 15, 20, everybody will stay out under this caution flag. Everybody has the opportunity to pit on the lead lap right now. Nobody is taking that opportunity.
3: Yeah, this is, I mean, pretty much the bed's been made, as we talked about. You've got to play this one out and see where it gets to. I know, Alex, I'm not, never say never. We're, what, four cautions into this? I feel like somebody like Justin Alexander, I don't know why I say that. Allgaier, I've worked with him before, worked around him. Justin Allgaier is going to need probably 11 cautions to make this get to the end.
0: Okay, so with that being said, for the race fan listening to us right now, and they keep hearing you say the window's getting closer and closer, why not come pit and get it over with?
3: Because I think the part that you want to have an advantage with is you want to have a tire advantage. Chris

0: part that you want to have an advantage with is you want to have a tire advantage. Christopher, you know this, is that you need to have something that you can go make passes, that you can drive the non-preferred lane and clear people, but there's not been enough laps where you feel like you'd have enough of an advantage to drive by guys.
1: Yeah, exactly. By now, with all of these yellow flags, the guys that have way more fuel, they're just not burning their tires up. So he would essentially be putting back in the pack on equal tires, which would be a death sentence.
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3: Hi, I'm Kyle Petty, and I want to tell you about a place that's near and dear to my heart, Victory Junction. 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

0: Iowa Speedway for the Hy-Vee Perks 250 NASCAR O'Reilly Auto Parts Series race. I'm Alex Hayden with Mike Bagley, Todd Gordon, and Christopher Bell in the broadcast booth. Kurt Becker is out in the turns with Steve Post and Jason Toy on the pit lane.
1: Wrapping up our eighth caution flag of the afternoon, it's been quite a caution festival here in about the last 30, 35 laps or so. We'll see what we do now with 71 laps to take us to the checkered flag. Justin Allgaier pitted lap 125. Others that have pitted more recently in lap 161. He's just trying to hang on and hope for a miracle. Pace cars on pit road. Here they come through the Poet restart zone. Green flag is flying. It's Sam Mayer to the inside of Allgaier. Sheldon Creed is going to look for a moment to go up the gut, make it three wide. He will back away. It's now double wide for the lead.
2: Here they come onto the back stretch with Allgaier again to the outside and Mayer to the inside. Mayer keeps his foot in it, stays alongside of Allgaier this time, door to door to turn four.
0: Side by side for the race lead at the moment. Further back, they're stacked up double wide from about fifth on back as well. Can't take your eyes off the battle for the lead. Mayer to the inside of Justin Allgaier with 70 laps to go.
2: Allgaier not able to dispose of Mayer as easily this time, but well, it took him a lap anyway. Now on the back stretch, Allgaier secures the race lead as Mayer backs away into second.
1: One driver that's gotten the shuffle backward on the restart is Sheldon Creed. He's gotten punted to the outside. He's given up a handful of spots, and he's getting ready to give up some more. Ross Chastain has found his way through. So is Ryan Sieg and Carson Quapel. Patrick Staropoli has a close moment. Now one car will spin to the bottom of turn number one. It is the car of Mason Maggio that will spin to the bottom of the racetrack. And again, we go back under the caution flag for the ninth time of this race.
0: Lap number 181, 69 to go. Now our fifth Hardy's caution since we call it the decision to be made to stay on the track for Allgaier and for Brandon Jones to pit here. And this may take a little while to clean up because that car is not rolling. The Mason Maggio car, very slow. Both rear tires completely flat as he's just trying to get some momentum to get going.
1: So that does put us under the caution flag yet again. Let's get an update on Sheldon Creed. He was getting the shuffle backward after that restart. Steve Post, what's the scoop?
3: Yeah, when that caution came out, he cued the radio and told crew chief Jonathan Toney, I don't know what happened. The car just got very, very loose on that run. He got up the racetrack, and then they just kept him up there. Unfortunately, once you're in trouble when you're outside in that groove, when you're two wide and three wide on the outside, and they never let him down, and he just is a mystery as to why that car, Sheldon Creed, we're talking about why that car got so loose.
0: So as we work the Hardy's caution for the ninth time, in case you're wondering, and I know you are, the most cautions for an O'Reilly Auto Parts Series race here at Iowa Speedway was set in August of 2009. 12 caution flags flew in that race, and the way we're going here, we've just gotten our fifth in the last 31 laps, our ninth overall.
1: How do you manage that frustration behind the wheel when you go caution, caution, caution, caution? What's that like in the car for you?
4: It is so frustrating because you know how important every single restart is. And talking about Sheldon Creed, we keep having different key players who we think are in position to win the race. At one time, it was Brandon Jones. The next, it looked like it was Sheldon Creed. Now it's Ross Chastain, and it is all just for the fact of who's executing the restarts the best.
1: And this will probably evolve about five more times before we get to the end of this race. Let's check him with Jason Toy.
5: You know, one of the guys that's having a good run here, and he's on that same strategy as Justin Allgaier, that is Jeb Burton. He is trying to get something positive going in a direction for this team, and they're thinking this gamble might help them out a little bit, but they're on the outside looking in when it comes to points in the playoffs, and it'll be a win that they will probably need to be able to make it, but still having something positive happen. But the discussion on the radio has been interesting between him, the crew, the spotter, on when they're going to go, but they're just like what Justin Allgaier was talking about. They need this to go about 20-25 laps for them to make an advantage for them to get those fresh tires.
0: So the question is, Todd, can they go another 20-25 laps?
6: Well, the challenge I see is, yes, everybody, you want it to go 20-25 laps, but you can't do that because you won't have enough laps yet to drive back from the back. So I feel like they're in a really tight window here. We'll see what happens.
1: So as we continue under the caution flag, we expect pit road to be open next time by. The question is, will anybody take advantage? Specifically, the drivers that pitted last at lap 125, which include Justin Allgaier, Sam Mayer, Jeb Burton, also Nick Sanchez, and Parker Retzlaff. Everybody else has pitted at lap 161. So here comes Allgaier behind.

0: Behind the pace car, the green lights are on at the head end of pit road, and we will wait to see if they will take the opportunity to basically take their medicine at this point in the race as this race begins to slowly slip away from them. Here they come, off turn four, and yes, they will. Sam Mayer, Justin Allgaier, and Nick Sanchez will come to pit road. These pit stops will happen at lap 186. It is a 40-mile-an-hour crawl down the pit lane where Allgaier and Mayer and Sanchez will enter their pit stalls in front of Stipos.
1: And the conversation with Andrew Overstreet and Justin Allgaier was exactly what Todd Gordon said. They're just scared to death. They're going to run out of time on the back end of this. There's only 66 laps to go, and this thing is very caution-filled. So going to be four tires, making sure it's full of Sunoco Racing fuel, and make sure that car is just tightened up to go fast as well. Similar for Sam Mayer, the strategy on that one as well is you just get to the point where with such few laps remaining, that strategy is just not going to play out, even though you wanted but don't have a significant tire advantage on everybody else.
2: Yeah, so if I'm sitting here as Andrew Overstreet, Justin Allgaier's crew chief, what I'm wanting is the race to continue to do what it has been doing. I want an opportunity for Justin to go snag four or five spots on a restart and have a caution come out, and then go snag another three or four spots and have a caution come out. That's how he can get his track position back, is some pretty aggressive restarts and then the field being bunched back up with caution.
0: Well, this wouldn't be the first time that he's been aggressive today. Remember, early in the race, he turned the wick up on Sheldon Creed pretty good. I would think that as you do that, though, you're doing it around people you've not raced around all day, as we talk about back in the meat grinder, back in the back half of this pack, that you're going to have to go through and hope you're able to make it through all of that.
2: Yeah, hey, but you've made your bed. Now how do you get back out of this where you can make a productive day out of today? What's your thoughts, Christopher?
3: It's got a long way to go. I'm with you, though. His best opportunity is to continue to have opportunities at restarts, because with 62 to go, or however many it is whenever we go green, if it goes green, he will not win. So he's going to need to have many restarts to get chunks of track position and get another yellow flag where he can be in those first three, really front two rows, to have a shot at it. And he's got a long way to go to get there.
2: And you talk about the front two rows. Jeb Burton is yet to pit. He's still sitting out there. He'll be the leader. Ross Chastain is the first one out here, and Ryan Sieg all the way up to third at this point. We'll see where Ross picks and how Ryan picks around him, whether he can cycle himself in front of Ross.
3: Yeah, so right now the race for the win appears to be between the 9, the 39, the 1, and the 21. Well, everyone behind the 27 can make it on fuel. The 27 will have to pit again.
0: One to go signal's being given, and the choose is being made. Ryan Sieg, I make that Jeb Burton is the leader. Ross Chastain is second. Ryan Sieg is third. Carson Quapple fourth. Austin Hill is in the mix. Sixth is Brent Cruz. Seventh is Sheldon Creed, with Brandon Jones in eighth, Rajah Karuth in ninth, and Jeremy Clements is in tenth.
2: And as we watch that choose happen, Jeb Burton took the top, as we've seen the leader do. Ross Chastain took the bottom. Ryan Sieg took the bottom behind Ross. I'm not sure that I understand you don't want to be behind the old tires, but you may just push him down there and ship him out and take that advantage, I would think. I don't know. What's your thoughts on that, Chris?
3: Yeah, that's just it's a difficult position there with being behind the 27, who hasn't really been a front-running car on older tires. That could go either way, and we're about to find out.
4: With 62 laps to go when they come to the green flag, for what it's worth, Justin Allgaier will restart 24th, and we'll find out what he can do on the freshest Goodyear tires. But again, we've had a ton of cautions here in the last 32 laps. As they come through the point restart zone, green flag goes back in the air. Jeb Burton topside tries to get away. Ross Chastain will not allow that to happen. He'll stay right there, plugged to his left rear quarter panel.
5: Carson Quapple to the outside. He runs in third. He tried to split the difference, ran out of racetrack. Now he squeezes up behind Jeb Burton in the outside lane, and Ross Chastain fights on to the inside.
0: Meanwhile, further back, Justin Allgaier is picking him up and putting him down as he's trying to make his way back through the field. Up front, new leader. Here's Chastain around Jeb Burton. He'll go to the lead. Carson Quapple to second. Jeb Burton gets the shuffle backward as now he's bypassed by Ryan Sieg.
5: Ryan Sieg trying to march his way back toward the front of the field where he started this race earlier this afternoon. He's back up to third. He's working on Carson Quapple.
4: Back through the turn, Justin Allgaier on the first green flag lap gained 10 positions. Now he's up there racing with cars

0: that are equal to his as they make their way past the start-finish line. Up front, it is Ross Chastain by 5 car lengths. Carson Quappel trying to fend off Ryan Sieg.
1: Let's see how that will work. Sieg's got position established to the inside. Draws alongside of Carson Quappel. This is the battle for second. It's headed for turn 4.
2: Side by side off the corner. Sieg will slip just a tad. Coming off the corner, that'll give Quappel the advantage in the outside lane. Matter of fact, Quappel will complete the pass at the start-finish line. So it's Chastain, Quappel, Sieg, Jeb Burton, and Brent Cruz, the top 5, as they race to 2.
1: Here they come off the corner and onto the backstretch. Austin Hill working down to the inside of the Brent Cruz car and also trying to draw a line on the Jeb Burton machine off the end of the backstretch.
0: Jeb Burton on the older tires, just trying to hold serve at the moment and hope for a couple of more caution flags. He's about to get gobbled up by Austin Hill and Brent Cruz. As a matter of fact, they're going to force that 3 wide for just a moment in turn number 1 before they settle things down.
1: Everything starts to sort out, but the battle for the second position continues to be a good one. Carson Quappel has the spot, and Ryan Sieg just waiting for the chance to pounce.
2: 3 wide for the back. Brent Cruz to the inside of Burton. Sheldon Creed all the way at the bottom. They sort that out with Cruz getting the better of the battle. Side by side for second. Ryan Sieg inside. Carson Quappel outside as race leader Ross Chastain begins to scamper away.
0: Trouble
2: Chastain.
0: Turn number 1. Hard into the outside safer barrier. Corey Day gets punted up the racetrack, and the caution flag will fly now for the 10th time in the race. Corey Day got hit going into turn 1, tried to save the race car, had a completely flush impact with the right side of the car up against the safer barrier, a hard impact for Corey Day, and the caution flag flies as Justin Allgaier is up to 13th.
2: Safety crews immediately on the scene to tend to Corey Day, who took a hard slap shot into the outside wall with the right side of his race car. The car is sitting up against the banking in front of the Zumo billboard in turn 2, and the crews are walking up with fire extinguishers. The car is not on fire, but the rest of the safety team en route as well. Corey Day not having the best of days, not having the worst of days either until lap 194 when he finds himself into the outside wall.
0: The window net is still up on that red, white, and blue car. As I say that, he flicks the Velcro down and drops the window net. Corey Day was in a scrum of race cars going off into turn number 1. Sammy Smith was down to his left. Everybody fighting for position as Corey Day rocketed up the racetrack and made contact with that safer barrier. And for the 10th time, the caution flag is flying, and it's presented on MRN by Hardee's.
2: So we are slowed yet again for the 10th time of the afternoon. As Alex mentioned a moment ago, the record for cautions, 12. And that was in the very first ever NASCAR O'Reilly Auto Parts Series race here at the Iowa Speedway. There's still a lot of racing left. We still have 55 laps to go in what has turned out to be a rough and tumble race in the last 40 laps or so. A rather stop-start situation to this affair today as Ross Chastain has now emerged from the pack to take the lead with another Junior Moore, a motorsports teammate behind him in Carson Quappel in second.
0: 6 cautions in the last 45 laps is what we've had here in this one is the aggression meter, and I would say the patience are pretty well gone and used up on all these drivers.
2: All right, so let's go back to the Justin Allgaier storyline. Alex mentioned that on that first green flag lap after the restart, he passed 10 cars. Justin Allgaier is now up to 13th. Does that change the way you see this strategy playing out, considering what he was able to get on this restart?
3: I think they've done a good job, and this was the caution reset that we talked about needing to get to. But from 13th, I don't know that with 55 to go that he's got the ability to drive back 12 good cars coming forward.
2: Looks like the process of elimination, though, with the way these cautions are coming, and these cars are falling one after another after another.
0: The last piece of the puzzle as far as pit strategy is now being employed. Jeb Burton is on the pit lane. He'll take his 4 fresh tires and Sunoco fuel. He'll fall all the way towards the tail end of the lead lap cars. Ross Chastain's the leader. Carson Quappel is second. Ryan Sieg is third. Austin Hill is fourth. 5th is Sheldon Creed. Brent Cruz is 6th. 7th is Rajah Caruth. 8th will be Taylor Gray. 9th will be Jeremy Clements. And William Sawalich is up to 10th. You take a look at the chase cut line, it's down to 5 points. That is 5 positions. And right now that is separated by Taylor Gray, who is 12th and currently in by 5. Back to William Sawalich, who's out by 5 at the moment. Even though they're team cars at Joe Gibbs Racing, Do you run your own race and not worry about that factor?
4: Yeah, it becomes so tough and so awkward as well when you're racing for such an important position.

0: and to make the chase against your teammates. So teammates at the shop, not at the racetrack at this point.
1: Yeah, I'd say it's one of those situations where they just have to work on what is best for their car for that day. And you've got to race each other with some respect. You've got to do that, but you race your own race, and you put yourself here. We still have Daytona to go. So how they come out of here, especially being this tight, you're still going to have to lay down to what happens at Daytona.
2: Kurt, the lights are on here at Iowa Speedway, although we don't necessarily need them at the moment. Still a beautiful, sunny Saturday evening here in Iowa. The racing line in front of you and the misses and near misses we've seen are beginning to add up.
3: Yeah, I think it's starting to catch up with us, Alex, that's for sure. And as evidenced by the fact that once again we've gone under the caution, although most of the incidents seem to have been happening over in turns one and two. But you're right, we have had our share here on the turn three and four into the racetrack. I know this, directly behind our broadcast position, right outside of turn three, there's a recreational vehicle terrace, and the race fans are anxious to see who is going to go to victory lane here tonight. Fans on this side of the racetrack from as nearby as Bettendorf, Iowa, and from as far as Southern California have gathered over here on the northwest side of the property.
4: Careful, Kurt. They tried to get me in the mosh pit over there years ago. You're up next, bud. We continue under the 10th caution flag. Corey Day's car has been taken to the NASCAR Raleigh Auto Parts Series garage. Corey has been taken to the infield care center. Jason Toy is standing by there. We'll look forward to hearing from Corey in a moment as we continue to work our way under this caution flag. And we have, let's see, we've run 59, soon to be 60 laps under the caution flag over the course of these 10 caution periods.
2: Most laps run under the caution here at Iowa Speedway is 71 laps. We did that just a couple of years ago. So we're getting closer and closer to some dubious records here in this one. It is amazing. The theory we've heard and the saying in racing has always been cautions breed cautions. We're seeing that play out right now here in the latter stages of this one.
1: Yeah, it's definitely one of these races that, you know, there's so much on the line. Being this the penultimate race for the regular season, there's just, you can't give. As this gets closer to the end, the ability to give is going to get less and less and less because every position is a point.
4: One to go. Choose is being made, and the front two will take the outside. Ryan Sieg will slide up on the inside lane as he will start alongside Ross Chastain on the front row. Austin Hill will slide up behind Sieg, and he will be on the inside of row two. Carson Quapel to his outside. Row three, Brent Cruz has chosen the inside lane. Sheldon Creed to the outside. It is Justin Allgaier that will restart in about the sixth or seventh row on the outside. When we come to the line, it'll be 50 laps to go in this one.
2: Top five, two of the top five drivers currently have never won a NASCAR O'Reilly Auto Parts Series race. That's Ryan Sieg, the wily veteran, and Brent Cruz back there, the youngster for Joe Gibbs Racing. Both drivers hungry to break through and get their first career O'Reilly Auto Parts Series win.
4: And don't forget, Rajah Carruth needs every point he can get because he's trying to make the chase as well, and he doesn't need to do all the work at Daytona. He's in this mix. Pace cars on pit road, 50 laps to go. Crowd is on its feet at Iowa. Green flag is up. Ross Chastain tries to get away. And here comes Ryan Sieg. Full steam ahead for Sieg. Matter of fact, Sieg will grab the lead for a moment in turn one.
3: Here he comes up the inside lane onto the back stretch. He's got Austin Hill behind him. Carson Quapel stacks up behind Ross Chastain. The lead battle is on in turn four.
2: By side, two red, white, and black Chevrolet Camaros thunder up off the fourth corner in front of this massive grandstands at Iowa Speedway. Ross Chastain topside has the advantage. Ryan Sieg continues to pedal hard downstairs.
3: Sieg is still there. He won't go away, but now off the corner, Chastain does have the lead clear. He moves out in front of the field, so Sieg sits behind him as they come back to turn three.
4: Carson Quapel will enter that battle as well. Carson running into third position. It's turning into a three-car breakaway, and then a good battle for fourth. Got Sheldon Creed, Austin Hill there, three wide behind them. Brent Cruz smack dab in the middle as they bang, and corner panels going to one.
3: Everybody beginning to scramble for a position throughout the top 10. Up at the front of the field, Sieg, Ryan Sieg closing in again behind Ross Chastain. Everyone scrambles back to turn four.
2: So top five right together, nose to tail up off turn four. Again, Ryan Sieg takes a peek to the inside. Gets a nose alongside here at the start-finish line. Battle for the race lead at Iowa with 47 laps to go.
3: Here comes Ryan Sieg. He cranks it up down low, tries to draw alongside of Ross Chastain.

0: Chastain as Carson Quapel takes all of this in from the third position, but it's still Chastain up front.
1: Solid five-driver battle for the lead now as they race their way off the corner. Those top five are Ross Chastain, Ryan Sieg, Carson Quapel, Sheldon Creed, and Austin Hill. And how about a shout-out to Spartanburg, South Carolina's Jeremy Clements. He's rallied his way all the way to sixth.
0: Yeah, he has been fighting hard in the top ten, trying to work his way into the top five. He's got sixth. Rajah Caruth is in seventh as they head off turn number four.
2: It is Haas factory team and their alliance cars. Ryan Sieg currently second. Sheldon Creed is fourth. Jeremy Clements, one of those alliance cars, he is sixth. Haas factory team came to play here at Iowa. Here's the battle side by side for third.
0: That's where Sheldon Creed is working to the inside of Carson Quapel. They make contact coming off the end of the back straightaway. Quapel with the spot. Creed is there.
1: That battle continues as Ryan Sieg once again takes a peek to the inside of Ross Chastain for the top spot. They lead on each other coming off the corner. It's a dead heat at the start-finish line. Sieg with the advantage as Chastain keeps him honest on the outside.
0: Here's Ryan Sieg down low. Chastain tries to rally back around off the top of turn number two, and here he comes again door-to-door. The battle for the lead at Iowa.
2: It is Ryan Sieg on the bottom of the racetrack. Topside Ross Chastain. Plenty of racing room in between them. Chastain by a half a car length at the start-finish line. Ryan Sieg is determined at the bottom of the speedway.
0: Here he comes again, going to try to make that bottom lane work off turn number two, but Chastain still has the lead. Ross Chastain again back at the point as he leads the field off the end of the backstretch.
1: Let's head to the care center and hear from Corey Day with Jason Toy.
3: Corey's walked out of the care center. Corey, looked like you had some help. Put us in the driver's seat. What happened?
4: I haven't seen a replay. It's hard to know. I literally just, you know, I had someone one back on the bottom from me, and I was going to the bottom one and two, and I get shoved again, and at that point you're a passenger. So I don't even really know who it is, to tell you the truth. So I'm really not sure what I did to deserve that either. So yeah, I don't know.
3: Corey Day making it out of the care center.
2: Frustrated for the rookie, trying to earn his stripes and the respect of the competition, but his race will come to an end early. The battle for the lead. It's off turn two.
0: Ross Chastain still has the advantage. He leads, but he's got Ryan Sieg all over the back bumper. Sieg applying pressure in turn four.
1: Lap car is going to be a factor off the corner. The lap car of Mason Maggio directly in front of the race leaders. And here comes Ryan Sieg again. Bottom of the racetrack. He's tried to pin Chastain in behind the lap traffic. It won't work, but Sieg is still working at the bottom of the racetrack.
0: As Ross Chastain makes a nifty move from right to left and splits the difference between Sieg to the inside and the Maggio lap car to the outside. Through it all, Chastain still the leader.
2: While those two continue their grapple for the top spot, you've got Carson Quapel right there in position number three, waiting for somebody to make a mistake and slide up the racetrack. 39 laps to go this time by. Christopher, good hard racing here in this one.
5: Guys, don't look too early, but one guy I'm getting really excited about is that 51 of Jeremy Clements. He's consistently putting really, really fast laps down. It's going to be interesting to see if he can make it through the traffic to contend for this one.
1: Yeah, he started up towards the front, got shuffled to the back, and they have worked hard to get him back in the top 10. And right now, he is side by side with Austin Hill. Jeremy Clements is trying to crack his way into the top five, but he's got a lot of work to do, and he's working down to the inside of turn two to do it.
0: Jeremy Clements, green and white Chevrolet, to the inside of the Austin Hill blue and white Chevy. Hill for now will hang on to the spot.
2: He's going to stay in the middle of the racetrack is Austin Hill. He's going to force Jeremy Clements. If you're going to pass, you're going to have to do it the hard way and go downstairs where there's far less grip. Clements falls back in line, thinks about what he's going to do this time over in turns one and two.
0: Waiting to see if Austin Hill might slip up and leave him some more room to the inside. Not going to happen this time by. Austin Hill still has that position. He rides in fifth. Clements right behind.
1: Up front, you've got Ryan Sieg, who is the meat in a junior motorsports sandwich right now. You got Chastain leading. You got Carson Quapel in third. Those three cars are slowly starting to separate themselves from fourth. That would be Sheldon Creed. We've just described the battle between Austin Hill and Jeremy Clements for sixth. Meanwhile, we look back. Justin Allgaier has worked his way back to the eighth position, but Sands are trickling through the old hourglass. Alex, when they come to the line, it'll be 35 to go.
2: Yeah, he's going to need a caution or two to try to get the field bunched back up and hope he can leapfrog a couple of cars at a time on restarts. But he's up there now with the class of the field, which he is certainly a part of. But these are the cars that have been running in the top 10 all day long. And Kurt, the order is going to be tall for Allgaier.
0: Yeah, right now he's just trying to find a way to get around Rajah Carruth. Carruth drops down low. Allgaier going to try to make the pass for seventh from the outside.
1: He will do it. He'll jump to the outside of Rajah Carruth. A couple of Chevrolets racing side by side there. Allgaier with the advantage will complete the pass into turn number one around the outside of Carruth.
0: He will go to seventh. Justin Allgaier will, but now he's got a deficit of about 6 to 7 car lengths before he can catch up to the back bumper of Jeremy Clements.
2: Yeah, but what will help Allgaier is the fact that those cars in front of them are continuing to mix it up for position. Clements continues to just be a pester to the back bumper of Austin Hill. The lead trio continue to mix it up as well. Kurt, pick a battle.
0: Yeah, they continue to shuffle around. Nobody changing position, but it seems like everybody's on the brink of it at any moment. Chastain, the leader, then Ryan Sieg, and then Carson Quaple.
1: Off the corner they come with that battle for the lead that we are describing. Looking further back, haven't spoken a lot about Taylor Gray today. Running in the 10th position right now in his Joe Gibbs Racing Toyota Supra. He's basically all by himself on the racetrack. He's about 3-4 car lengths behind another Joe Gibbs Racing teammate in Brent Cruz. So, Alex, we begin to settle down now as we work our way to completion, although Sieg and Quaple are

0: we're making here, and an ingredient is the fact our longest green flag run today has only been 41 laps. If we go green the rest of the way now on this one with 31 to go, we're going to be in uncharted waters. We're going to be in our longest green flag stretch of the entire race, and we don't know whose car is going to handle once you get that far into a run.
1: No, we don't.
2: We'll have to see where this unfolds. And you know, I'm watching Justin Allgaier. He's rolling the top of 3 and 4. He's getting to the outside of guys. This is something I think his veteran ability of running around here almost jumped the cushion there in turn one. Got up to the left side to only be on the patch, but he got around Jeremy Clements there.
1: Carson Quaffle getting around Ryan Sieg right now. They race side by side around the lap traffic. That allows Ross Chastain to pull away across the line. 29 laps to go. From Iowa Speedway, this is the Motor Racing Network, the voice of NASCAR.
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1: Back at Iowa, 27 to go. Trouble for Jeremy Clements off the pace. He had lost a couple of spots before he all of a sudden pulled to the inside on the back straightaway. He is coming to pit road. He will pit at lap 225. Tough break there for Jeremy Clements as moments ago he was breaking his way into the top five. It's all Ross Chastain right now. He comes to the line. Ryan Sieg, Carson Quaffle, Sheldon Creed, Austin Hill round out the top five. Matter of fact, Sheldon Creed had a close moment in front of you, Kurt, a couple of laps ago. Washed up the racetrack. That's allowed Austin Hill and Justin Allgaier to close in.
7: Now, all of a sudden, it wasn't long ago that Sheldon Creed was comfortably in that fourth position by about 8 car lengths. Now he's got all kinds of company breathing down his tailpipe.
0: He does, and Austin Hill thought about making a move, but Austin's got to play defense. Justin Allgaier is on the attack as they go off into turn one. Here's Allgaier to the bottom.
7: Trying to take the fifth position away. Justin Allgaier rumbles up to the inside of the Austin Hill machine. They will drag race down the backstretch here in Iowa. The ongoing battle for fifth.
1: Allgaier with the advantage into turn three. He'll sweep underneath Austin Hill. He will complete the pass. And Justin Allgaier, after leading 83 laps early on today, he has returned into the top five. Now he's got work to do to catch Sheldon Creed in a battle for third.
7: Sheldon Creed has the position and he's got about 4 to 5 car lengths on Justin Allgaier. But Allgaier beginning to turn up the pressure headed to turn four.
0: 22 laps to go this time by. Christopher, are things pretty well status quo in your opinion, or does somebody have something that you've been watching?
8: Well, watching the 7, we knew that he was one of the best cars. And really, to have an opportunity to win, he needs to be in the first two rows if there's a yellow flag and a restart. So if he can get by the double zero, the 7, I'm not riding him out of this one yet.
1: Good battle. In front of him, you got Carson Quaffle. You got Ryan C. Going to settle that matter, Todd, a thought?
2: Well, a caution right now puts him in a good spot, right?
8: It does, yes. And it would be even better if he can get by the double zero in the next lap or two. That's a big difference between being fourth on the choose and fifth on the choose.
2: Definitely is.
0: We'll watch Allgaier continue to work over the back bumper of Sheldon Creed. There are about a half a car length or so separation as they come to the line. Mike, down to 20 laps to go.
1: Off the corner they come. We're watching that Quaffle battle as it thins out now with Ryan Sieg. Ryan Sieg getting the shuffle backward. Here comes Allgaier. He's going to turn the wick up on Creed going into one. Side by side, they will race off two.
7: He's going at it for position number four. Sheldon Creed to the outside. Allgaier to the inside. Allgaier got a fender up alongside, but hasn't been able to complete the pass.
0: All the while, race leader Ross Chastain

0: Chastain's caught some back markers. He's got to work lap traffic now. He's going to go down turn number one to the inside of the Josh Balicki car in lap traffic. The rest of the field's going to have to deal with it as well.
1: Here they come, Mason Maggio's car and Josh Balicki's machine briefly side by side. Chastain has already got by both lap machines, and now Carson Kuffel makes the move.
2: Dropping back to the battle for fourth. Here's Allgaier again. He's there to the inside of Sheldon Creed. This is the ongoing battle for the number four position. They don't have any lap traffic to deal with, at least for now. And just like earlier, Sheldon Creed is that stubborn foe for Justin Allgaier in turns one and two.
1: Let's see if Allgaier can do something with him this time by off turn number two and up the backstretch. Here's Allgaier. The car bobbles coming off the corner. He gathers it back in, and here he comes again.
0: Going to use the lap car. Mason Maggio is a bit of a pick. Allgaier gains the spot. He'll slide across the nose of Sheldon Creed, give Justin Allgaier position number four with 17 laps to go now. Allgaier's got some work to do to catch Ryan Sieg.
1: Justin Allgaier continues to try to get toward the front of the field, but the laps continue ticking away, and in fact, Allgaier's going to have a good 7 to 8 car lengths before he can catch up to Ryan Sieg.
2: Now Justin Allgaier wants a caution flag. Gets a caution flag. He's on 24 lap fresher tires. However, he may have exhausted all of his opportunities, but he's still digging hard down to the inside of the racetrack. Justin Allgaier in fourth is 3.5 seconds behind the race leader.
1: Here comes the leader now back into the corner, and Ross Chastain closes on more lap traffic. Garrett Smithley is straight ahead.
0: He's going to have to deal with two of those cars. Smithley will pull down to the inside of the front side of Iowa Speedway. Ross Chastain will swing by with no problem. Second place Carson Kuffel chopped off a couple of car lengths in his deficit trying to run down the leader.
1: The lap car of Nathan Bird will be up next for race leader Ross Chastain. He's going to catch him coming back over to turn number four.
2: Chastain does have some breathing room over Carson Kuffel, almost a second between himself and the second place car. Although Chastain, that time coming out of turn number four, the car stepped out on him. Oh, he's going to go all the way to the bottom of the racetrack. That's not the lane he wanted. He's just trying to get by the lap traffic. And for a moment, Ross Chastain had some tough sledding going into one.
1: He gets around the Nathan Bird car, the second place driver. That's Carson Kuffel. He gets around Garrett Smithley, headed off turn four.
0: Further back, Justin Allgaier is running down Ryan Sieg. He's only got three car lengths to run him completely down to put the challenge on. However, laps are getting fewer. 13 circuits remain here at Iowa. Allgaier now two car lengths behind Ryan Sieg.
1: Justin Allgaier closes in even more by the time they get over to turn number two, trying to close in and get a shot at the third position. Ryan Sieg has the spot, and Allgaier tries to take it away.
2: Allgaier's got those branch sails in the wind. He's going to close in on the back bumper of Ryan Sieg. Getting to Sieg's back bumper is one thing. Getting him around him is another. Now they're separated by a car length. 12 laps to go. The race for third is in one.
1: Ryan Sieg has the position. Now Allgaier is going to change lanes. Tries to start a run to the outside, right up next to the safer barrier. But he ran out of racetrack, so he has to follow Ryan Sieg.
0: Ryan Sieg, a veteran driver, doing a nice job of dirtying up the air, but to no avail off turn four. Here's Allgaier down to the inside, side by side for position number three. Justin Allgaier pulls even with Ryan Sieg.
1: They go door to door all the way back into turn number two. Now Sieg powers back up and takes the spot back as Allgaier has to fall into line. Once again, still riding in the fourth position.
2: Close quarters racing there. The two almost got together in the middle of one and two. They backed away and no harm, no foul. But Allgaier still has the wick turned up on Ryan Sieg. Ongoing battle for third. 3.1 seconds behind race leader Ross Chastain. 10 laps to go here in Iowa.
1: Carson Kuffel still riding in the second position. He's pedaling hard trying to reel in Chastain, and the leader is closing in on lap traffic.
0: Yeah, there's a lot of lap traffic, and Carson Kuffel is only four car lengths behind him. Further back, Allgaier to the outside of Ryan Sieg. He'll clear him off turn number four. Allgaier goes to third. All the while, 9 laps remaining. The leader's in lap traffic.
1: Here comes Ross Chastain, the race leader. He's got the Derek Lemke car. He's got the Blaine Perkins car, both straight ahead in turn four.
2: Ross Chastain doesn't want a caution. Justin Allgaier willing a caution to happen at this very moment. 8 laps to go. Ross Chastain still with lap traffic ahead, looking to the inside of one. He's got another one in front of it and more ahead of that off two.
1: Starts a move to the inside of the Derek Lemke lap car, and then Blaine Perkins is next. Here comes Chastain now, draws alongside of the Lemke machine.
0: Chastain tries to

0: put Lemke behind him. He'll do it up off turn four. Carson Quapel, the second place driver, he'll have to deal with the Lemke machine as well. Down to seven laps remaining here in this one. It's Chastain still in lap traffic, however.
1: He continues to pick his way through the slower cars. This time Blaine Perkins will be to his right as he comes onto the back stretch. Chastain now starts the run to the inside of that car.
2: He'll pull to the inside of Parker, Blaine Perkins coming off the turn. And when Chastain comes to the line, it'll be six laps to go. Ross Chastain will complete that pass around Perkins with more lap traffic directly ahead. Justin Allgaier doing everything he can to catch up, but he's running out of time.
1: The lap car of Ryan Ellis will be up next for the race leader, Ross Chastain, as Chastain goes into turn three. Justin Allgaier back in third at the midpoint of the backstretch.
0: He's got time running out right now, does Allgaier. Same with second place Carson Quapel. Five laps to go this time by. Quapel getting by some lap traffic. He can see the back bumper of the race leader, Ross Chastain, who's got trouble off turn number two. A car goes around to the inside. It's Jeb Burton, and the caution flag is flying with five laps to go. Settle in and buckle up.
2: Yeah. Overtime, here we come.
3: Yes. Yeah, and now this was what Andrew Overstreet and Justin Allgaier wanted to see happen. They got themselves

0: This was what Andrew Overstreet and Justin Allgaier wanted to see happen. They got themselves to third. Now they get to choose on that second row, or maybe choose the bottom if Carson Quaffle goes top behind Ross Chastain. We'll see where this plays out.
1: So, for those that were wondering if a caution was going to happen, here we go. Ross Chastain didn't want it, but this Christmas has come early for Justin Allgaier. Not to say he can get around him, but the opportunity is there.
2: How do you play it if you're Justin Allgaier? You're going to be the driver third to choose on what lane to restart in. You have to assume when the choice comes out. Let's back up and reset. The teams have no more fresh Goodyear tires laying in the pit box, so we don't anticipate anybody coming to pit road, yeah?
0: No, I don't see anybody that's in the top 15 coming to pit road. We'll see if anybody behind that does, but nobody that's going to have relevance to winning this race will be coming to pit road. So this becomes how you choose. I totally expect Ross Chastain to take the top outside of the front row. It becomes what Carson Quaffle does, and then as Allgaier, do we end up taking outside second row, or if Carson takes that, do I take the front row on the inside? I think I do.
3: Yeah, it's really, really interesting. There are certain positions that are super, super important, and then other positions where you have no decision. So the decision is heavily on the number one car. He has a very hard decision. Do you want to take the front row? Do you want to take the preferred lane? And then the seven of Allgaier, he's just going to do the opposite. If the one goes to the bottom, he's going to go to the outside. If the one goes to the outside, he's going to take the bottom.
1: Justin Allgaier is on 24 lap fresher tires. Has he beat him up, though, trying to get to third where he is right now?
0: So he pitted 24 laps later, but in that we had like four cautions. So I really feel like the green, we always talk about the green flag laps on tires. So really, at this point, I feel like he's got maybe four or five lap fresher tires than the guys in front of him. He's had to use some of that up. I feel like we're pretty level, but I feel like the 7 car has been the class of the field.
3: I do feel he has the superior car over the competition.
2: So the question I have in back of my mind, guys, is if you're Justin Allgaier, which of the two drivers in front of you, Chastain, the current leader, Quaffle second, if they go side by side, if you're Allgaier, which one can you push to lead and which one can you beat?
3: I always believe picking behind the leader, because the leader is going to be the first to fire. That's going to be your best move to try and advance your position.
0: And the launch off the bottom line is a challenge here. So
3: it
0: taking
3: is.
0: That, if they've taken the front row, I almost feel like you have to go top and try to push Ross all the way down into turn one into an uncomfortable position.
3: Yeah, and if you can push Ross clear, that's the best opportunity for you to win the race. So I fully expect the 7 to pick opposite of the 1. If the 1 goes to the bottom, the 7's going to pick the outside. If the 1 goes to the outside, the 7's going to pick the bottom.
1: Of course, the 1 we're speaking of is Carson Quaffle. The 7 is Justin Allgaier behind the 9 of Ross Chastain, and they're all under their Junior Motorsports banner. You got Chastain leading, Quaffle second, Allgaier third, Ryan Sieg fourth, and Sheldon Creed in the number 5 position. Let's get an update on the driver that's running second with Steve Post.
4: Well, this conversation that you guys are having in the booth is the same conversation that Rodney Childers and Carson Quaffle had, although it was much shorter. Rodney says, you know what to do. Carson said, in my opinion, there's only one thing to do. Rodney says, then you know what to do. I have no idea what that means, guys, but they know what they're going to do, and when they do it, we'll know what that is.
3: That means you're taking the front row, Percy.
4: I think so, too.
3: That means you're taking the front row.
4: I believe that. I thought that, too. Christopher, I appreciate you as a driver interpreting driver code for us.
0: You got to take the front row. With a green-white, with a two-lap runout, you have to take the opportunity. If the guy misses a shift, you're in the catbird seat. You
3: inherit the lead. Absolutely. There are different scenarios that will lead you to different decisions. If you have a long green flag run and you're trying to maintain your track position, that would be a decision to where you're like, okay, I'm going to take the preferred groove and start behind the leader. But in this situation with a green-white checkered, your best opportunity to win is take the front row.
0: Because in that situation, you can come off second.
3: That's right.
0: But we're not trying to come off second here with two laps to go. I want the win.
3: That's right.
0: You got to take that front row.
2: It is overtime. If you're new to NASCAR, overtime works this way. Green flag will come out if there's a problem on the racetrack and the caution flag flies before the leader gets around to the start-finish line. Then we'll slow everybody down and do the entire process over. However, the other scenario being, green flag comes out, the leader races 7/8 of a mile around this racetrack, takes the white flag at the start-finish line, the next flag will end the race.

0: be it the checkered flag under green conditions, or if there's a problem and NASCAR feels it necessary to put a caution flag back out, they will then freeze the field, go to the videotape, figure out who is in front of whom, and that is how it will finish.
1: Here we go. We're getting the one to go, and it's time to choose as the Corvette pace car brings the field across the start-finish line. Ross Chastain will select the outside line. Carson Quappel will restart on the inside lane down low. Justin Allgaier chooses top side on row two. Ryan Sieg chooses inside of row two. Sheldon Creed will choose for the inside outside of row three. Brent Cruz will restart on the inside of row three. So there we go. We've cast our lot and we have what we have. Now we're going to turn them loose through the overtime exercise that Alex just documented.
0: So the inside of the second row is Ryan Sieg. We're going to highlight this because Ryan Sieg has never won. He's a veteran. He races with respect. But he's had the best car probably of his career and the best chance to win a race here tonight after sitting on the pole. Plus, he's coming into this. Right now, he's 52 points out of the chase. A win will go a long way headed to the final race of the regular season at Daytona to help that cause.
1: All right, ladies and gentlemen, let's pull them tight. Pull those belts tight. Here we go. It's going to be a two-lap shootout to settle the winner of the Hy-Vee Perks 250. Corvette pace car has gotten out of Dodge. It's on pit road, and here we go. Field into the Poet restart zone, waiting for the green flag. It flies. Everybody comes up through the gearbox. Allgaier goes to the outside, looking three wide for the lead, with Carson Quappel getting the advantage down low.
2: Here comes Quappel.
1: Trouble. Allgaier's been hit with Brent Cruz. It's a five-car pileup in turn number two as they crash and collide. Justin Allgaier, one of the cars collected.
0: Ryan Sieg involved in the incident as well. More importantly, if you're watching the chase bubble, there are some drivers. Brent Cruz is involved in the crash. Cruz, who is one of the drivers barely hanging on to a chase position. Sam Mayer, who's undefeated here in the O'Reilly Auto Parts Series at Iowa. He's got damage on his race car, and there's a whole bunch of wounded race cars now beginning to limp their way down to pit road.
1: Steve Post, Allgaier with damage on his car. Ryan Sieg is torn up as well.
3: What a mess. I'm telling you, here's Ross Chastain's car right on the left front tire, right where the ear of corn is. For those of you that are familiar with the paint scheme, the fender is just tore off the car. The bumper is dragging on the ground. That's the left side. The right side is where they're focusing attention, and that is all tore up as well as they're working on both the front of the car up there and even changing the tire. There's damage on the right rear. About 6-8 pit boxes back, Ryan Sieg is in. What an incredible day that has just gone totally out the window for Ryan Sieg. We're telling him to steer the car back and forth to try to get some clearance on the right front wheel on that fender down there, but he's got a lot of damage. One crew member just kicked the side of the car. I'm not sure if he kicked it to fix it or kicked it in frustration for Ryan Sieg.
0: Upon further review, by looking at replays via NASCAR TV, aggressive maneuvering. It's hard to fault anybody for being aggressive on a restart. Todd, what did you see take place?
4: Well, I see a lot of guys around the cut line really being aggressive. Looked like Brent Cruz tried to make a move, got loose underneath the 39 of Ryan Sieg down there into turn one, and really kind of cleared him up the racetrack.
1: The ripple effect of that maneuver, if you look at the points as they run right now, William Sawalich has gotten above the cut line. Brent Cruz is below the cut line going into the season finale, regular season finale at Daytona, at least as of now. That was a costly maneuver for Joe Gibbs Racing.
0: Yeah, and for Brent Cruz, who's the one that triggered this crash, he was 19 points to the good when he went into turn number one. When he exited turn two after he grabbed a gear, he finds himself on the outside 3 points out.
1: Wow, what a turn of events here in overtime. And we're going to have our second bout of overtime coming up here shortly.
0: Yeah, we are. Double overtime. So again, by rule, we're going to line them back up once they choose what lane to restart in and do the same process over. Choose what lane to restart. Green, white, checker. We'll do this unlimited times until we can get the white flag in the air and the next flag can end the race.
1: So now we've got some new players that are involved in this restart landscape. Carson Quappel is now the leader. If he wins this race, that'll be two in a row. He won the break yard a couple of weeks ago, trying to go two in a row. Ross Chastain has led 63 laps this afternoon. He's trying to win it. Austin Hill enters the chat. So does Rajah Carruth, who is third and fourth, Hill and Carruth respectively. And now Sheldon Creed is running in position number five. Don't rule out William Sawalich and Taylor Gray back there in sixth and seventh as well.
0: Let's go back to the choose. Christopher, you and Todd talked about it, and spot on. If you're second to choose, you have to take the front row.
4: Yeah. I mean, you put it in a situation. If the leader has an issue, you're in the preferred line, and that's what we saw. Ross Chastain looked like he spun the tires. Might have been the contact from Allgaier that timed with him going, but he looked like he spun the tires. That gave Carson the opportunity to get clear.
2: So one thing that we didn't talk about was having a restart on that old of tires. I don't think that that had happened today, had it?
4: It's a really good point. Because the tires don't have the grip, so your anticipation of how hard you can go to the throttle, that's different, right?
2: Absolutely, yes. If you're on hot tires compared to stickers, the acceleration, everything is completely different, and it caught a couple of the guys off guard.
0: Believer in momentum, Christopher. If you're Carson Quapo, you finally break through and get your first win, you do it at the Indianapolis Motor Speedway. Come right back here to Iowa Speedway, and you're in a position to go get another one.
2: I don't know. I mean, he's had great cars throughout the entire year, so it's hard to say that Indy really had any effect on this race. I go back to, I think I was in the booth with you guys at Phoenix at the beginning of the year whenever it looked like he was in position to win. So he's been really strong on these short tracks and, I mean, really all of them, and he finds himself with an opportunity to win again here today.
1: You know, I'm just looking at Justin Allgaier going around the racetrack, and this sport giveth and this sport taketh away. It is quite the emotional roller coaster that you as a driver are on, Christopher, all these other. Look at the day that Justin Allgaier's had. He's led 83 laps. You just got done saying he had one of the dominant cars, had the car that was the class of the field, and by no doing of his own, gets himself swept up, was in position to potentially win this race, and just like that is taken away.
2: Yeah, I think Andrew Overstreet is going to be kicking himself for not taking that first yellow or second yellow, whenever it was.
4: I agree with that as well. And you don't know, you know, as a crew chief, it's such a tough call because you don't know if the cautions are going to be cautions or we're going to go green like we went earlier in the race. If you had that green flag run, that probably puts him in a better position. But when you put yourself back where you're having to be aggressive coming forward, you put yourself vulnerable to being in a bad position.
0: There are 25 cars on the lead lap. As we head to double overtime, here are the lead lap cars. It's Carson Quapel, the leader. Ross Chastain is second. Austin Hill is third. Rajah Caruth fourth. Sheldon Creed fifth. William Sawalich is sixth. Taylor Gray is seventh. Then you've got Sammy Smith in eighth, Dean Thompson ninth, and Nick Sanchez is 10th.
1: Harrison Burton is 11th, Parker Retzloff is 12th, Brennan Poole is 13th, Patrick Staropoli is 14th, Brandon Jones is 15th, Kyle Sieg is 16th, Ryan Ellis is 17th, Anthony Alfredo is 18th, Blaine Perkins is 19th, and Justin Allgaier right now is 20th.
0: With Carson Brown 21st, Nathan Bird 22nd, the rest of the lead lap cars, 23rd Brent Cruz, 24th Joey Case, and 25th Sam Mayer, the last car on the lead lap. Drivers are choosing right now what lane to restart in.
1: So Carson Quapel goes to the outside of row one. Ross Chastain goes to the inside of row one. It's Austin Hill that chooses to go to the inside of row two. Keep an eye on that 21 car for Richard Childress Racing. That could be very interesting.
4: Why do you pick that?
2: He picked the bottom of row two for one reason and one reason only. He has no ambition to push that number nine car. I can promise you that. That 21 is looking three wide as soon as he crosses that beautiful piece of corn on the front straightaway.
0: Yep. That is the start-finish line, and got to be careful, though. If you change lanes before the start-finish line, you'll be penalized by NASCAR.
4: This puts Rajah Caruth in a great position, giving him outside of the second row. I think this could be a great position for Rajah to just execute straightforward.
1: Double overtime right now. We are poised and prepared for triple overtime if needed. Pace car is on pit road. Here they come into the Poet restart zone. Green flag back in the air. Carson Quapel gets one heck of a restart. Chastain spins the tires. Here comes Hill. Three wide to the inside of Chastain. They're stacked up from second on back.
5: Rajah Caruth to the high side. He's got the second position, but Carson Quapel is gone with the lead. He's got the advantage already out to two car lengths. Carson Quapel heads to turn three.
0: Carson Quapel with the lead. Here's Rajah Caruth at the bottom of the racetrack in second. Off turn number four, the field comes racing back to the white flag. Leader takes it at the line. Next flag ends it. It's Carson Quapel showing the way.
5: He's got Rajah Caruth behind him. Two, three car lengths back in the second position for the final time. Here comes Carson Quapel. He's off turn two. He's on to the backstretch. Carson Quapel looking for the checkered flag.
1: Emerging from the chaos and in double overtime, Carson Quapel comes off off turn number four. He is a back-to-back winner in the NASCAR O'Reilly Auto Parts Series. Carson Quapel will win the Hy-Vee Perks 250. Rajah Carruth will finish in second. William Sawalich in third. Ross

0: Chastain is fourth, and Sheldon Creed is fifth. Let's go to pit road.
1: Oh, they're celebrating down here. Rodney Childers having a word with his driver down here as they celebrate the win. Just encouragement. I am telling you, Rodney, you get that first win. Second win's got to be pretty cool as well.
2: It really is. Just super proud of Carson and everybody on this team, you know. We've been fighting all year to get a little bit better every week, and some of it's just on me to get used to these cars and this series, and just a lot of fun to get the race in this series on CW. Super proud of everybody at Junior Motorsports, everybody at the Hendrick Engine Shop, Chassis Shop. Really cool.
1: Really cool, that's for sure. Second time in a row, Rodney Childers is going to victory lane with his driver, Carson Quapple.
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9: We got treated to an amazing race. I hope we have slightly less chaos in the cup race from being in the driver's seat. I'm sure you guys are saying different, but I had a blast. Thank you for having me.
0: Well, anytime, my friend. You are welcome. All the best tomorrow. I'm trying to win the Iowa Corn 350. We appreciate Christopher Bell and his participation in our broadcast this afternoon. We'll chat with Carson Quapple, race winner, in a moment. But let's go to the grid and hear from some of the drivers as they begin to climb out of their race cars. Steve Post.
1: Raja Karuth. Let's talk about the race itself. How did you get to second?
10: Just good fortune there, honestly. We chased the balance all day with our HendrickCars.com Chevy, or not Silverado, Camaro, I'm sorry. And yeah, I'm sure there was things I needed to do better on my end driving-wise. But yeah, overall, it kind of worked out with us. Like, I just was trying to take the shortest line there on the restarts, and I knew the bottom was better, but it was super easy to get loose like the 19 did. And I had a moment like that inside of the 18, and glad we all didn't crash when that happened. So it just was good fortune, but huge thanks to Mr. H and Miss Linda and everybody at JRM and the Hendrick Engine Shop, Dale Kelly, LW. We were good. I probably need to be better and figure out how to get the most out of the car, as obviously all my teammates went pretty good and I got some work to do still.
1: I know it's a couple weeks off, but just describe the emotion and thoughts of going to Daytona with a chance to race your way into the chase.
10: That's all you can ask for, man. I say this with all humility intended. I'd put myself against any of these guys plate racing. We've been in the mix for the win every single one this year, and I wouldn't expect it to be any different in 2 weeks.
1: There we go. That's Raja Karuth, 15 points down for the chase grid.
3: Let's go now to victory lane. Carson Quapple is running up to the fence to grab the checkered flag for the second consecutive race. Jason Toy is running right along beside him.
11: I don't know if I'm running, but yeah, no, Carson Quapple's back in victory lane, which happens to be right on the start-finish line here at the Iowa Speedway. You got your second checkered flag of your career. How about this one?
12: It's pretty cool. I feel like this one was a little bit harder than Indy. I feel like Indy was we had a good car from the start of practice, and this one was a little bit different. This one was a little bit harder. I felt like we weren't that great the first two stages, and we got outside the top 10 there for a minute, just struggling so bad. But Rodney and all these guys on the one team, the pit crew, they all just did a heck of a job and put me in position to be able to be in a good spot to win the race. And The 9 car was fast. P-Bell and Ross and all those guys really had a good race going there. Just with that yellow, we were able to capitalize, get the lead, and then take control.
11: No, we always talk about getting the position on the track when it comes to restarts. Taking those positions, how much discussion to be able to go through it, and how did you survive those final couple of laps?
12: Yeah, I feel like the launch was everything, and I feel like the 9 had kind of been struggling all day with the launch. So I knew at there at the end I couldn't just follow him. I had to pick opposite of him, give us a chance to get the lead, and it all worked out to where we were able to slot into the lead. Then a yellow came out, which I don't know if I quite really wanted that yellow, but it all worked out. We were able to get another good launch in the zone and put ourselves in good position.
11: Guess what? You're a two-time winner in the NASCAR O'Reilly Auto Parts Series. Congratulations.
12: Thank you.
11: Carson Quapel, 2 times in a row, back-to-back. He is in victory lane, this time here at Iowa.
3: So Carson Quapel celebrating with his team down there. Let's go back over to Steve Post.
1: Down here talking to William Swalich. William, I want to ask you about the race, but we just saw on the NASCAR TV the playoff grid. You're 1 point to the good. Your two teammates are all within 1 point of each other going to Daytona. Just kind of the emotion of the chance you have going to Daytona to run into the chase.
13: Yeah, well, we knew coming in we still had a chance, even if, you know, the day didn't go our way. We were top 10, towards the end of the top 10 in stage 1 and stage 2, so we got a little bit of points there. And then obviously finished out in third, just picked good lanes on restarts. Kind of had it given to us, but, you know, we put ourselves in the position there and kind of had to do what we had to do there at the end. Every spot and every point mattered.
1: What is that like, picking lanes on a restart? I mean, I know there's some science to it, but there's also some good fortune as well.
13: Yeah, poking 3 wide bottom here was definitely better with the low grip and how much grip the new asphalt's lost. I think it's definitely a net gain compared to last year. You were definitely able to roll and it really messed the guy in the middle up. So you just got to do what you got to do, man.
1: Got to do what you got to do. That's William Swalich, a third place run here. Jason, you've caught up with Justin Allgaier.
11: Justin Allgaier spent a lot of time up in the front. You guys did a different strategy to get back up there, and then you can't control everything else around you. Take us through those final couple laps.